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2: 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A big thank you to Dream Farms in Cross Plains for your generous donation of $100. And a thank you to Korea Ashgar from Madison for your generous donation of $50. I appreciate your comment. She left a comment saying, we love Sabi, and I too am a big fan of Sabi. So thank you for your continued support of WORT.

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0: 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Pay the two ten side hormone, tia, sin tango, la hotto sit on girl, lock on a pay car, pay job on you, jockey, good gay tea, get nanky jar chair, you're on a car drunk curd, or pay your mong, or pay the drunk chop, pay more curtail, or paying bad door. And the car joy, the row, you know, loo nearly jona, and you pay more janity, pay the cattle tack on a twenty, or pay your mong, not chair on do you, your tack on a twenty, or pay tear. I dear, don't then on a better or better tap behind your tats, the nature on your seed and neha polyja. Bailu, chepe, jorane, beto, yard, or the chimicana, don't want blow your cheat your own hot sally jaller. Or she telling the soup, beach, your two moon, gee, they chop in pop, yard tight tail, or blood tail, or yellow tail, or none a low or no, chepe, jorro, shaddy, chutine, lepo chuck woolly, day, on in on near dead seal, or she day pot day, day, the low eats it, or jail, or she, the more long let here, yeah. Yeah, woolly batawa. But all the soup beat tan, the quay law there. Yandu to Uma drop, bitchy chom, more shy gay, or law or law. The shin and not be moved, thought they chippy chonoma jungle, pay more on the way hockey, drink jangler shake her law to alert, you hear in the jay. Pay good bonding or law or law, and don't hang little, that she mark hockey, one in non tier soon tian girl, a to ooping bar chain, or they do ten sign the bitchy chop baller, dear. Jerongoli, Jim morning tomb or baller, Jichon morning tomb, I could see a bim long alone, or ya. Yeah, on the ye had sir jalla, dear, ha. Ye con a ye toll, a job researcher, and I, ya go tag on a ye car, dear. Lo hide some alight, dear toll oopim, bait among the yard, or lundu cocati, uma. Shall a yard jay, yard rum, and made without tie, but roya, ye. There's all. Ya go yamong, and in a mong down, and say, ya, you got not your dear down, and you got say, yard or john, and ye bay, bay paw, they got not dear dozy, bay, bulky, they got ye among dahlia, ya. 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
1: 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Rongxia, here, Zake, Chenya Chetia. Janan Chenya Chetia, and the Chetian Chetian, and the Yemuni, and the Chetian
0: Chetia. Yet, Yakana Yakana, take here, dear. Yeah, the Pimu Kuyan, she had got all our law like a lea. Did she come all the dog company law, she thought, tell all holy libe, or not like a lea. That she might go call or take near Tarogana, my going out to more go per cent than I am. Some more go per cent, the green sun yan that energy pizza, there's only a tashina, go high con, go per cent and go per cent, yeah. They don't go like good, high got a ton yan the call, good yan yan and a go per cent, a good econ yan the yan dang one of the call for 401k. The new automatic, the good. Wisconsin retirement system
1: 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And if you have any question, call right now. Yes. 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
3: yeah,
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3: and then again next week, yeah, next week,
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3: FPC Live presents Modest Mouse with Caroline Rose on Tuesday, September 29th at the Sylvie. Modest Mouse was formed in 1992 in Washington by singer Isaac Brock, drummer Jeremiah Green, and bassist Eric Judy. Their distinctive blend of indie rock, alternative rock, and experimental influences gained a following with albums such as The Lonesome Crowded West and The Moon in Antarctica. Their breakthrough came in 2004 with Good News for People Who Love Bad News, which featured the hit single Float On. Over the years and numerous lineup changes, Modest Mouse remains the vehicle of Isaac Brock, who continues to steer the band in new directions. Opener Caroline Rose is a singer-songwriter from Long Island. More information about this show is at thesylvie.com. FPC Live presents Modest Mouse with Caroline Rose on Tuesday, September 29th at the Sylvie. 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

Well, good evening. It's a little bit past 9 o'clock here in Madison, and it is time once again for RTQE, a Sunday evening program of electronic, experimental, classical, ethnic, and improvised conduct for you, the 21st century listener. A different listener, welcoming me into your house, your car, your bedroom, your kitchen, your headphones, wherever you are. Thanks for tuning in. Tonight's program is a little bit interesting for me. I don't know if all of you know this, some of you probably do, but since January of this last year, up until the end of August, I was living in the Netherlands. And while I was away, I did the show remotely, which meant that when on-air fundraising came around, I was joined in the studio by our mutual friend Aaron Scholz, who was kind enough to be the person that broke in and told people and thanked them. And I owe him no small debt of gratitude for doing that. But I have to say, tonight, I'm here, I'm back, and it's just one of those things that makes me feel like I'm at home, doing the fall fundraising marathon. And also, I am joined out in the other room by my favorite on-air answerer, Yolanda. So, we'd like to talk to you about the opportunity to support listener-sponsored community radio, a radio which we hope is as different as you are. And I'll talk a little bit about what we've been doing and what we still need to do, and playing some music for you. I think with the exception of maybe one reissue from quite a ways back, everything in tonight's program is brand new. So that's the other thing we get to do. This is the fall. The colors have started to change. Things are starting to look different. There's something special in the air. And in this particular case for tonight, special thing in the air is on-air fundraising. There are two really simple ways you can do that. You can aim your browser at WORTFM.org, and you can click on the buttons to go to make your pledge, or, and this is the special part for tonight's program for me anyway, you can call 608-256-2001 extension 1 and have a chat with my friend Yolanda. It's quick, it's easy, lots of good karma. And I was trying to think of what I should start tonight's exciting show with. And I came up with what seems to me to be a pretty obvious choice. Those of you who are regular listeners know the work of Carl Stone, an American composer, lives and works in Tokyo these days, in Japan these days, who basically names all of his pieces after restaurants. And also, all of his pieces are composed of the work of other people, sliced, diced, chopped, and channeled. Now, if you know that, then what I'm about to tell you is probably going to seem pretty surprising. Suppose somebody who was a band leader and an improviser got a hold of Carl Stone and said, "Hey, Carl, could I put out a record of arrangements of your stuff?" And somewhat to my surprise, Carl Stone said yes. So while you're thinking about dialing 608-256-2001 extension 1 or logging on to WRTFM.org, I thought I'd play you a couple of pieces from this brand new record of Arthur Fischel doing Carl Stone. In fact, we're going to play you the original and then Eric's arrangement of it for two pieces. Oh, wait, have I got that right? Let's see. We're going to play, there's my list. I'll play you the arrangement of a piece called Auburn, and then the original album that it appears on, and then we'll play you another piece, Philly, and we'll play you the piece, and then we'll play you the arrangement. This is really strange, it's really great, and you know what? Because of your love and your support, I get to push the button on stuff like this and just sit back in my chair with a big grin on my face. And I hope you have a grin on your face as well. I hope you'll also think about dialing your phone or logging on and pledging your support. So let's get going.

Well, you might be asking yourself, what the heck just happened? Well, here's the short answer. Somebody called Carl Stone and asked to take some of his pieces and rearrange them for his ensemble. So sort of imagine John Cage's experimental pieces falling into the hands of the Carl Stalling Orchestra or something like that. And that's what you got. We heard two pieces from the album Arthur Fischel Conducts the Music of Carl Stone. We heard Auburn and Feely, and in the middle you heard little sections of Carl Stone's original work. This stuff is really sideways. You'll be listening to like this really piece, and then all of a sudden it dissolves into klezmer and then reforms itself into Schoenberg. And in the meantime, it's all of Carl Stone's stuff is in the, it's magnificent. And I thought, what better way to kick off some On Air fundraising is something that's as special as those of you who have your radio on. Ah, man, it is our fall On Air fundraising marathon, that time we come to you and ask for your help and support as a listener sponsor. And to that end, that bell, which you'll hear once in a while, is a way to let you know that we've heard from somebody as a listener sponsor. As is the case when you either call Yolanda at 608-256-2001 extension 1 or log on to WRTFM.org, you have the opportunity to remain anonymous. So only your generation, your generosity is a matter of public record. And that's what we've got here. But it's a great place to start. And you know who you are. Thank you very much. Ah, man. So while I was away, all kinds of stuff happened. And one of them is something that I think is going to matter to some of you a lot farther away from the station. And that is, we have a new transmitter. Our old transmitter was great, did yeoman service, but you know, it was running at 100% of its 3,000 watts for about 9 years. And that kind of had a lot of heat buildup and stuff like that, and finally kind of gave up the ghost, and we were doing reduced transmission. Thanks to your generosity, we have a brand new transmitter that's clear, it's magnificent, it's the size of a refrigerator, it's a really impressive looking thing. But the good news is, despite it being 7 feet tall and all that other stuff, it now lets us broadcast clearly out into the night. And that's kind of a great thing to do. Now, when I was doing this show remotely from the Netherlands, of course, I listened online. But if you're out in the radio area, the signal is back, it's clear, it's true, and man, we owe a great debt of gratitude to those of you who are listener sponsors. That's the kind of thing that your money does. It doesn't, certainly doesn't pay those of us sitting behind a mic, that's for sure. But because we're here, because we love it, but it helps us do things like keep the building up, keep the power on. It costs about, I think about $110 an hour to do programming on this show, which is not really too awful horrible. Yeah, cost per hour, $110.23. So there you have it. And it's an opportunity to bring you what I get to do. And I always look forward to this. And man, it's so cool to be back in the station and actually, you know, see when the phone rings and see when my friend Yolanda's on the air and check the live web donations online. So we'd ask you to do that. 608-256-2001, extension 1, or www.wrtfm.org. Brand new thing came across the desk this last week. I didn't expect it. It is the work of the late, great Ryuichi Sakamoto and Karsten Nikolai, recording under the name Alva Noto. Their work has been something that I've returned to with great pleasure again and again and again. And they have a posthumous release from Sakamoto-san called Conversations, collections of pieces which the two of them worked on together, kind of as back and forth thing,
And it's just exquisite. And in a way, that sort of notion of taking a piece of music and slicing it up and using the sliced bit to underpin and give something else voice and meaning is just similar to what Carl Stone does, but this is in a very different form. And of course, hearing Sakamoto-san's touch on the piano once again just fills me with warmth. Anyway, here's an opportunity to try to whip you into a pledging frenzy. 608-256-2001 extension.

Man, that was a brand new release from Ovanoto and Ryuichi Sakamoto. The album is called Conversations. It's on the Restonotone label. And it's just a joy to hear Sakamoto-san's hands on the piano once again. And by the way, that's right, we have someone to thank. Rose LaPeace. Rose was kind enough to do what we're asking a number of you to do, which is to either pick up your phone and dial 608-256-2001 extension 1 or log on to WORTFM.org and pledge your support for listener-sponsored community radio. In the age of narrowcast stuff, well, obviously, I'm going to be all over the map tonight, and, you know, a lot of the programming here on the station is varied, not because it's a bunch of scraped together AI slop, but because it's curated by actual people and broadcast to an audience of actual people, like Rose LaPeace, for example, or our anonymous donor from earlier on. We think that's one of the things that makes us special. Not just the idea that we're a little bit short on commercials, because we're very short on commercials, but because this radio is powered by passionate people sitting behind microphones, answering phones, volunteering their time and their love, and people behind the mic who are passionate about one thing and another, and have the opportunity to share that passion with you. I've done this for a pretty long time, and I guess I still think about it as playing records for my friends. Rose LaPeace commented that she thinks RTQE is a lovely way to end Sunday. That's very kind. I hope that's true for a lot of you out there. Because, you know, Sunday night, what are you going to do? Sit around and think about the arrival of Monday morning and all the things you have to do, the things that have demands on your time, to begin doom scrolling at first thing in the morning? I hope that we, at least in this time slot, can provide you with something of an alternative, a place to rest and renew your strength and to hear things you haven't heard for a while. So I was kind of thinking about what I might play for tonight's program, and I've been thinking about, like, what have I been doing kind of while I've been away, especially doing the program remotely, and one of the things that struck me right away is, I don't exactly know how this happened. I think it was a couple of listener requests, but I started doing a little prog rock here and there, which is kind of interesting because in some respects, that's what I grew up listening to. So I thought I'd remind you a little bit about that, whip you into a plunging frenzy. 608-256-2001 extension 1 or www.wrtfm.org. And I'm going to bring you another piece from that brand new release from the 1970s, 1980s prog band Brand X. They have a new record out, which is a live recording from their tour in the 1970s. Originally, it was planned for a live radio broadcast, so it's actually a great recording. And unlike a lot of the Brand X stuff that's out there, this is not a bootleg recording. The funds for this recording actually go to the people that played the music. And in this age of, you know, AI and things that are bootlegged and sent sideways, that kind of thing really matters to me. So here's some music from the most recent Brand X brand new album called The Theory of Nothing. 608-256-2001 extension 1 or www.wrtfm.org. Let's go in for a little Brand X, shall we?

Yeah, that was some music from Brand X, 1970 live recording from their album Theory of Nothing on the Moon June label. And guess what? That's right, we have someone to thank. We'd like to thank our friend Ken for his support of listener-sponsored community radio. As you may know, whenever you call up or pledge online, you have the opportunity to name your favorite programs. And this particular list includes RTQE. Thanks, Ken. That's awesome. Entertainment and Pan Africa. If you add those three up and divide by three, then I'm not sure what kind of music you get. Maybe it's kind of the stuff that's on that Carl Stone record I opened tonight's show with. Anyway, we always, always appreciate the generosity of our listener sponsors, especially, you know, faithful listener sponsors. They've been on the air for a long time. It was one of the things about doing the show remotely that was really hard for me was I had to imagine you listening very differently. And that was an interesting experience. But man, I'm glad to be back. And I'm also glad to offer you the opportunity to call 608-256-2000 extension 1 and have a chat with my friend Yolanda, because we're here live in the station. And last week's show was a little weird. It was the Buchla Boys. And that came out of the idea that I've really been trying to play more electronic music by women. And in the course of thinking about doing a show on the Buchla as a musical instrument, because there's a new record coming out around Thanksgiving of a live band that includes Alan Strange and Don Buchla himself, the Electric Weasel Ensemble, I realized that most of the Buchla work that I'd been playing was by women, which is kind of great. But I thought, yeah, let's play some men playing the Buchla for a night, and we'll go back to normal. But one of the things I have really tried to do is include more women making electronic music, because the fact of the matter is they have grown in number. There's a wide variety of stuff, and I thought I'd remind you of that by playing some music from a brand new release that's part of the Modulism Sessions. This is 145. You can find that online. Type Modulism, because it's French, Session 145. This features Trudy Veremu, who also is known as Thelma Rose, lives and works in the UK, and it's a recording of hers performing on the EMS VCS4 synthesizer, which is, oh man, it's a really old, venerable machine, but not one that a lot of people find easy to use. And in the course of her work at Goldsmiths, working in the electronic music studio, Trudy came across this, and it won her over. And she's done something that a lot of people probably could never do, which is to do a record on the VCS4. It's really magnificent. And I thought we'd remind you a little bit of some of those new women entering the field, in the hope that you'll either dial into 608-256-2001 extension 1 or log on to WORTFM.org. Here then is some music, piece entitled Loosing Track, from Trudy Veremu's new record, Modulism Session 145.

That was some brand new music from Tudy Vermeimo from her release on the Modulism Sessions. That's number 145. And if you've ever been anywhere near the synthesizer she uses, a VCS4, you'll probably listen to that with your jaw hanging open as I did, because that's a tough instrument to use. Oh, man. So, you know, the election season is upon us. We're weeks away from it. And I'm sure that you've noticed as much as I have the amount of time that some people with lots and lots of money have spent making their political point, not by talking about policy, but essentially by trying to other the person they're running against. The wrong religion, the wrong attitude toward what they eat, the wrong whatever. It's pretty vile, gotta say. But it works. And here's the reason why I think it works. And this ties in, to me anyway, to listener-sponsored community radio and the kind of thing that I do here. And that is, the world is full of choices and we all have comfort zones. And there's work outside of those comfort zones in whatever form, food, music, literature, that's different. And entering into communion or discussion with it is really complicated. Actually really rewarding when it happens. You know, not always, but when it does. But there are people out there who've come to the conclusion, and it makes sense when you think of it, that the best thing you can do is to convince people that something that's different is bad. It's not just off your comfort zone. It's something that's going to do something terrible to you. And if you can do that, then people are easier to sell things to, obviously, but they're also easier to rule. And you and I are sitting through a couple of weeks of that stuff in action. In its way, and I don't want to suggest that listener-sponsored community radio is, you know, the greatest defense against this kind of thing, but we spend a lot of time on the air talking to you about what's different. As different as you are, as individual as you are, and doing so in a way that invites you to step outside just a little bit, to look around a little farther. Because when you're done, not only have you heard or seen or read something that you come to love, but also the world is a bigger place and it's a little less scary. That's actually one of the things that we do. I try to do it all the time. You may have noticed I never tell you what I'm going to play you ahead of time until after it's done playing. I have a really good reason for that, and that is I don't want that name to lead you astray. I want you to hear what it is on its own terms. That's something I work very hard to do, and I know there are a lot of other people here at WRT who do that. And we hope that's worthy of your time and your attention, and a couple of times a year, your hard-earned cash. So if you're able to donate, not everybody is, but if you are, give us a call at 608-256-2001, extension 1, or log on to WORTFM.org. We would love to hear from you. And we promise to do everything we can to not convince you that something that's different isn't automatically bad. Speaking of something that's different, one of the other things I try to do in this program is bring you a little bit of history of the electronic music out there. And that's because the stuff that's different has a history just like the stuff you love. And sometimes knowing that history gives you a place to begin.
There's a really interesting new thing underway in the Netherlands. It's called the Dutch Oscillations, and it's basically collections of new and largely unheard electronic music from the 1960s and 1970s by Dutch composers. Now, since I was living in the Netherlands, it was easy for me to hear about it, but that also means I can bring it to you. The first of those releases is the work of the Dutch composer Ton de Leeuw, and we're going to listen to one of those pieces while I ask you to pledge your support. 608-256-2001, extension 1, or www.wortfm.org. Here's some music from the late, great Dutch electronic tape music composer, Ton de Leeuw.

Well, hi there. It's about 19 minutes after the hour of an on-air fundraising edition of RTQE. Things have quieted down a little bit, so I'm hoping to hear from some of you out there who are enjoying the new WRT transmitter, which works clearly and stretches farther into the night to reach you where you need to be reached and when you need to be reached. One of the interesting things about doing pieces of historical electronic music, which is something I really love because I've come to see that that's what makes a lot of what's done now possible. In a real sense, electronic music has become a contemporary folk music. It's become a contemporary music that regular people can afford equipment to do. You no longer have to do the certain kind of music that gets you into the French radio studio anymore. You're free to pursue your own thing. That would never have been possible were it not for the work of people like Ton DeLeo back in the 1960s. We heard a piece from a brand new release on the Dutch Oscillation series of his tape works. And it's a whole bunch of work that certainly I have never heard before, and there's more coming down the pike. It's going to be great, and I really like what I've heard so far. But I thought for a minute, maybe what I need to do is to play some music that is a descendant of that in an entirely different form. So 608-256-2001 extension 1 or www.wrtfm.org. 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

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We're in the home stretch of tonight's edition of RTQE, and I'm still looking around, holding my little lamp up in the darkness, searching for any of you who might be interested in pledging your support, either for the first time or once again to listener-sponsored community radio. 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

Oh, my. Well, I guess that counted as a little change of pace, trying to look for the exact combination of things that shake loose the urge to be generous. That was some music from the Stickmen, a trio composed of a number of alumni of King Crimson, specifically Pat Mastaletto on drums, Tony Levin on stick, joined by Marcus Reuter on the war guitar. From their most recent album, Let's Thrack Again, Like We Did Last Summer. Oh, man. Great record. And we've got about 20 minutes left to go, which means I'm still looking for one or two more people. Any amount will do. Your generosity is the only thing that matters to us. And I thought I'd give you some more brand new work from Brock Van Vee, who you know as BV Dub. Is a new record out on the Quiet Details record called Morning Glories. And we're going to listen to a piece of that while you consider dialing 608-256-1001 extension 1 or logging on to WRTFM.org. Here's some music from Brock Van Vee.

Hear that? It's the clock ticking. We've got about 12 minutes left to go in tonight's program, and I'm still looking for some listener-sponsored. 608-256-2001, extension 1, or www.ortfm.org. This is the oldest piece on tonight's playlist. It is from one of the Chain Reaction series of early techno recordings, and from the Hallucinator. And the record's called Landlocked. It's back out. And man, this is a foundational piece of techno, which we get to do from time to time because nobody's telling us what to play. 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But this is, like everything else on WORT, is human curated. It's not scraped off the web. It's not formed out of pieces of something else. It is something that someone loves, plucks out, and brings to you 24/7 in various different forms all over the map of genre. 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

Well, we got 5 minutes left to go before the weekly world noise. 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Be fun. Anyway, take care. I'll see you next week, and the weekly world noise comes up at the top of the hour. 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

0: FPC Live presents Modest Mouse with Caroline Rose on Tuesday, September 29th at the Sylvie. Modest Mouse was formed in 1992 in Washington by singer Isaac Brock, drummer Jeremiah Green, and bassist Eric Judy. Their distinctive blend of indie rock, alternative rock, and experimental influences gained a following with albums such as The Lonesome Crowded West and The Moon in Antarctica. Their breakthrough came in 2004 with Good News for People Who Love Bad News, which featured the hit single Float On. Over the years and numerous lineup changes, Modest Mouse remains the vehicle of Isaac Brock, who continues to steer the band in new directions. Opener Caroline Rose is a singer-songwriter from Long Island. More information about this show is at thesylvie.com. FPC Live presents Modest Mouse with Caroline Rose on Tuesday, September 29th at the Sylvie. 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
1: 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This is the Weekly World Noise. My name is Endless. And wow, it's a pledge drive. Thank you for all your support in the past. And I know we did well last pledge drive, so that was very nice to hear from y'all. Thanks to Greg Taylor for a wonderful program with RTQE. We got another 6 or so hours or more of experimental programming ahead of us here. We often talk about 8-hour block with RTQE and Weekly World Noise and Sound of the End Times, but even with the program coming after that, Listen Adventurously, they definitely delve into the experimental territory now and again. So just a really great outlet and place for you to hear all kinds of interesting stuff that you probably wouldn't hear anywhere else. And as Greg was saying in his program, curated by a real human being. So welcome to WORT 89.9 FM in Madison. And I hope you enjoy the evening. I know usually I like to present, you know, hour-long blocks of music with not a lot of talking, so we're not going to go too far off of that path, but needless to say, I will be jumping in now and again just to say, hey, it's a pledge drive. We really appreciate all the support we've gotten. We've had a hard time, not a hard time, but we've had some ups and downs recently with the budget cuts that were related to the budget cuts for public broadcasting, and we did well, thanks to you all. So thanks again. And yeah, stay tuned. I got some interesting stuff lined up to listen to. And I just hope you dig it.
2: Yeah.

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I never wanted out. If anything, I wanted in.

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Soon he could see a truth in the stars, and he thought, I'd like to tell everybody. So he went to the village, and he said to the people, Look, see what I found?

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And he thought, the truth is still there, and I'd still like to share it. So he went back to the village, but this time he tried a gentle way.

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Thank you.

Hey. We were just hearing from Suzukiski from the compilation Out of Perspectives, and we heard the track Tunnels. That's on the Soup label. It's from a while ago. Can't exactly remember what year, but early 2000s. Just wanted to jump in because I remembered that I forgot to tell you how to pledge, because it is a pledge drive tonight. 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Hopefully one of them is the Weekly World Noise. You never know. You can do that. You can also call the station, 256-2001, 608-256-2001, and we can take your pledge on the phone. And, hell, you can even come on down to the station with a wad of cash. I'm right here, live, on the air. So, yeah, thanks. Stay tuned.

Wow. How cool is that? So, hey, yeah, you're tuned in to WORT 89.9 FM, Madison, Wisconsin. My name is Endless. This is the Weekly World Noise, and it's a pledge drive. So I'm just jumping in here to tell you, hey, you can call me at the station 256-2001, 608-256-2001. And if it is your desire, you can pledge to WORT to keep our station on the air. We've been on the air for 50 years, one of the oldest community-sponsored radio stations in the country. We're listening to Suzanne Schiani and her Buchla concert from 1975 at the WBAI Free Music Store. And man, that's a long 20-minute piece, and that's what you get here on the Weekly World Noise, a chance for you to, you know, get exposed to songs that don't have to be 3 minutes long, songs that can have more than just bass, guitar, drums, and vocals. Or sometimes it does have bass, guitar, drums, and vocals, but it's just not arranged the way you might think. Or maybe sometimes it is arranged the way you think, but you like it anyway, because it's right here coming at you from a real DJ. Whatever the reason is, you've decided to tune in, and you've decided to put up with me talking to you about it. So yeah, feel free to dig deep or not so deep, and you know, you can go online at WORTFM.org and pledge to the station as well. 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
1: That is correct. You are tuned in to the Weekly World Noise right here on WORT 89.9 FM, Madison. My name is Endless. Thank you for tuning in. I'm just going to ring that bell because we do have some people to thank. I do want to thank a couple folks who mentioned the Weekly World Noise on their pledges over this last pledge drive. So thank you. And thank you. Let's see. I think it's only proper to thank Mikey, who looks like he pledged to... I don't know what show he pledged to, but his favorite shows are All Experimental Programming. So I think that kind of that concludes us. All Experimental Programming. You can't say it doesn't include us. And he likes the mosh pit and he likes entertainment. So thanks, Mikey. And let's see. Andy Carlson. Thank you. Andy Carlson also likes all experimental music on WORT and entertainment and soul sessions. So a man of varied tastes. So yeah, we got everything on WORT, and that's the coolest thing. It has done so much for my musical enlightenment over the years. We got a soul show, we got a jazz show, and we got more than one jazz show. We got fire music show, we got regular jazz, we got bop, we got folk music in the morning, all kinds of folk too. You got your hippie psychedelic folk, you got your country folk, you got your bluegrass folk. We pretty much really do have it all covered here on WORT. And if you're not up late enough to hear this kind of programming, we have it archived for 2 weeks. You can go back and hear all the shows. I mean, and it's all community sponsored. It's back porch broadcasting. It's real people. Means you're not just getting some kind of algorithmic playlist fed to you based on other things you've typed in, even though that might work a little bit sometimes. It really is, there's nothing like having a curated list of music from an actual human being. You know, when your friends turn you on to music, it's way better than any algorithm's gonna probably do for you. Who was that other person I was gonna thank too? The one who mentioned Weekly World Noise by name. Who's that? Frankie Flowchart. Thank you, Frankie Flowchart. And he likes the Weekly World Noise and Psychoacoustics and the Hour of Slack. And I think it's just Psychoacoustics now. And 12 inches until 12 he likes. So that's great. Enough yapping. Thank you. I do want to mention I did play a track at the beginning of the show and right before the intro and after from Gang Gang Dance. I will definitely update the playlist later with the track name and stuff like that, but that really kind of harsh, really not the best track probably to start out a pledge rap show with. It's pretty crazy stuff there. Noisy. And that was from Gang Gang Dance. Wanted to make sure I let you know that. In the past, like, 20 minutes or more, actually, I guess it's been the last little over a half hour, we've been listening to Alejandro Palacios and Lorena Alvarez. That continues under my voice. We heard Vestibulo Lunar. And we heard... What was the other track from them? And I apologize for there was a couple of technical glitches in there. We also heard Siesta en el Lado Sabio. So, I think that about covers... Oh, and then, yeah, and before that, we heard from that Bukla concert from Suzanne Schiani. Thanks for staying tuned. It is a Pledge Drive edition. You can always go to WORTFM.org. Follow the links there to make your pledge online. We have all kinds of pledge premiums available for you if you so desire. And you can also call me at the station, 608-256-2001. It's probably about time to get into some spooky Halloween type music, right? It's getting close to that time. So maybe we'll do that.

FPC Live presents Modest Mouse with Caroline Rose on Tuesday, September 29th at the Sylvie. Modest Mouse was formed in 1992 in Washington by singer Isaac Brock, drummer Jeremiah Green, and bassist Eric Judy. Their distinctive blend of indie rock, alternative rock, and experimental influences gained a following with albums such as The Lonesome Crowded West and The Moon in Antarctica. Their breakthrough came in 2004 with Good News for People Who Love Bad News, which featured the hit single Float On. Over the years and numerous lineup changes, Modest Mouse remains the vehicle of Isaac Brock, who continues to steer the band in new directions. Opener Caroline Rose is a singer-songwriter from Long Island. More information about this show is at thesylvie.com. FPC Live presents Modest Mouse with Caroline Rose on Tuesday, September 29th at the Sylvie. 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

responsible for this. Did you do this? Yeah. Yeah, you did. And you are. It's WORT 89.9 FM Madison. And this is the Weekly World Noise. And my name's Endless. And you've chosen to listen to this program. So yeah, you did this. You supported WORT throughout the years and decided to make it your own radio station. So, I'm here to tell you that was a good choice. Good choice to make. Because now, you can always tune in whenever you want and hear something different, something you might not have expected. Like the last track. That was Gang Gang Dance. Once again, we heard The Cooler from their album Hilula from 2005 on the Social Registry label. Before that, we heard Mark Dwayne from his album The Atlantis Factor. We heard Dark Energies. That's from 1992 on the DCC label. And before that, we started out with Maurice Jarr with Weyang Kulit from the Year of Living Dangerously soundtrack from 1987. We actually heard a few tracks from that soundtrack. Weyang Kulit, and then we heard Poverty and Misery, and I think we heard a little bit of the next track on there. And that's on the Varese Sarabande label. Thanks for staying tuned. It is a pledge drive. We'd love to hear from you either over the phone or via the internet at WORTFM.org or 256-2001, 608-256-2001. I remember when that phone number sounded so futuristic, 2001. So anyway, you can call in. Pledge your support to WORT at the $20 level. All you gotta do at the $20 level, we got the WORT bumper sticker, and it's cool. I like this one. It's got that kind of retro font, WORT 89.9 FM, and the rainbow almost kind of a border, the green and the yellow and the red and the orange and the blue. At the $40 level, you can get yourself a little keychain to like let people know you pledged your support. We got the $60 level, the lightweight bag, and at the $100 level, the skull baseball cap. That looks pretty cool, the skull baseball cap. We got it in red and black and I think some kind of greenish color. Warm gray, it says. But it's just got WORT and then the O in WORT is like a skull with headphones. And you can go further, $100 level. We got different long sleeve shirts. I like this one with the weird winged cow creature long sleeve sweatshirt at the $100 level. And you don't even have to take a pledge premium. You can just say, hey, I like WORT. I want to pledge my support. And I think it really is important, all seriousness. Just a great resource for me and others I know. I mean, news, music, all that. Think about it. Let's see, what do we got next? It's gonna be a mixed bag, I think, but we're gonna just see what happens. Yeah.

0: FPC Live presents Modest Mouse with Caroline Rose on Tuesday, September 29th at the Sylvie. Modest Mouse was formed in 1992 in Washington by singer Isaac Brock, drummer Jeremiah Green, and bassist Eric Judy. Their distinctive blend of indie rock, alternative rock, and experimental influences gained a following with albums such as The Lonesome Crowded West and The Moon in Antarctica. Their breakthrough came in 2004 with Good News for People Who Love Bad News, which featured the hit single, Float On. Over the years and numerous lineup changes, Modest Mouse remains the vehicle of Isaac Brock, who continues to steer the band in new directions. Opener.
1: The one and only Bread and Puppet Circus is back to confront our upside-down situation. With stilt dancers, papier-mâché beasts of all sizes, and a riotous brass band, the Upside Down World Circus is an urgent spectacle of protest and celebration. Currently on a nationwide tour, Bread and Puppet will be in Mazomani, Wisconsin for one show only on Friday, October 2nd at 6:30 p.m. Advance tickets are available and no one will be turned away for lack of funds. Tune into the Access Hour on Monday, September 28th at 7 p.m. to learn more about this amazing political puppet theater and hear some stories from the road. Hosts Jacob Mills and Marsha Miquelon of the Wild Rumpus Circus will be speaking with some of the puppeteers and musicians who are currently on tour, as well as sharing their own experiences as lifelong performers, educators, and arts instigators.
2: All right, well, there's that, at least, so that's good. Thanks to all our supporters out there listening this evening. You are tuned in to WORT 89.9 FM, Madison. And we've been hearing from Lisa Gerard for the last, 20 minutes or so. What do we hear? Those were all from her album The Mirror Pool from 1995. It's definitely got a vibe, and it's all seems to be somewhat made up of traditional tunes from around the world. We heard Lorelei, and then before that we heard La Basse, Song of the Drowned, and before that we heard a track from Choying Drolma and Steve Tibbetts. We heard Kiema Meeman from the album Cho, and that's from 1997 on the Rhino label. And then we had one more track there from Lisa Gerard before that, Persian Love Song, subtitled The Silver Gun, or maybe, I'm not sure if that's a subtitle or just part of the title, but yeah, The Silver Gun, also from The Mirror Pool. And it's a pledge drive, so we'd love to hear from you, 256-2001. Right here in the studio, live, you can speak with me and pledge your support to WORT, 608-256-2001. You can also go to the WORT website, wortfm.org. It's getting late. I'm getting sleepy. I'm going to keep playing some tunes for you. I think next we're going to hear from one of my favorite releases in the last year or so. Jerome Bouvet and Delphine Dora. I think for this recording, Jerome Bouvet just provided help with location and recording. Delphine Dora played all different organs from different small churches around, I think, just various locations, and it was released in 2026. I'm trying to remember what the label is called, but anyway, the album's called Vent de Aether, and the track we're going to hear is called the album's called Vents de Aether, and we're going to hear the track Vent de Aether, and I hope you dig it.

All right, welcome back. You're listening to the Weekly World Noise. I did not play the track I intended to play, Venta Aether. I played Levast 6 and 7, I believe, or 6 and 8. But yeah, we've been hearing from this release from Jerome Bouvet and Delphine Dora. It came out on a really pretty blue, light blue, robin egg blue vinyl release, and I think you can download it too at the Bandcamp website. But really beautiful. They just went around to different small churches. It was in France, in the Normandy region, and they had a little bit of field recordings in there too, but mostly just church organs. I don't know. It's got a great vibe. I like it a lot. And just thought I'd jump in and say, yeah, you're listening to WORT 89.9 FM, Madison, Wisconsin. It's a pledge drive. And I think a lot about how magical Wort is. I mean, there's not a lot of magic left in the world. And Wort is definitely one of those magical things. It's easy to take it for granted if it's right here in front of us all the time. And I definitely do. It's taught me a lot about music, for sure. It's great to be able to tune in and just hear just different things coming out of the speaker. So it's good to have magic in the world, I guess. I'm just saying. Community sponsored, just very bare bones, getting by every year for 50 years with just community support and some underwriting from people in the community businesses. And I mean, it just doesn't happen a lot. There's radio stations like this, but it's fragile. We notice it in times like we're experiencing now. It is really fragile, and we need to support it. We need to appreciate it, and we need to spread the word. We need to let people know it's available and it's there. It's a resource, and it's a place for their voice. It's it's a soapbox for them if they want to use it, and that's pretty cool. I wish people, I wish more people didn't know about it and would tune in. It reaches really far. The signal reaches way out into the, rural areas, not just Madison. I know you're out there. I know you're listening. And it's great that you support it when you can. So thank you very much. We can get back to the tunes. 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
1: No, I meant to play a different one that time, but hey, that's cool. 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My name's Endless, and you're listening to the Weekly World Noise. We just heard from Tomoko Savage. From the album Musique Hydromantique. We were hearing the track Calligraphy, and that apparently was recorded in an actual echo chamber that was situated in a former textile factory. And I'm trying to picture this, but it says that, so they were using hydrophones in bowls, or she was, and it says that the feedback frequencies are pitch bended with the mass of water sculpted by a hand changing its quantity. So yeah, it's available at her website or her Bandcamp webpage. Vinyl's sold out, but the compact disc is still available, it looks like, and available for download as well. Thanks for listening this evening. You got about 10 minutes left to pledge your support to sounds like these and others right here. And you can do that at the WORT website, WORTFM.org, and by calling me on the phone at 608-256-2001. Thanks again to all the people who have supported the Weekly World Noise so far. And I hope you have enjoyed the tunes this evening. What else do we play there? We heard a little bit from Maurice Jarre's soundtrack to The Year of Living Dangerously, starring Mel Gibson. And that we heard Enchantment at Tugu. And I think maybe another track off of that. That's from 1987. And then before that, we heard that Jerome Bouvet and Delphine Dora track Montfarville 5 from their album Vents to Aether from 2026 on Hello Ground. And that is also available on Bandcamp. Thanks for staying tuned. Sound of the End Times is up next with Princess Dog Vomit, Always an Adventure. So please do stay tuned and dig deep and consider pledging your support to this amazing resource of news, entertainment, and music, and more, all at your fingertips.

one and only Bread and Puppet Circus is back to confront our upside-down situation. With stilt dancers, papier-mâché beasts of all sizes, and a riotous brass band, the upside-down World Circus is an urgent spectacle of protest and celebration. Currently on a nationwide tour, Bread and Puppet will be in Mazomani, Wisconsin for one show only on Friday, October 2nd at 6:30 p.m. Advance tickets are available and no one will be turned away for lack of funds. Tune into the Access Hour on Monday, September 28th at 7 p.m. to learn more about this amazing political puppet theater and hear some stories from the road. Hosts Jacob Mills and Marsha Miquelon of the Wild Rumpus Circus will be speaking with some of the puppeteers and musicians who are currently on tour, as well as sharing their own experiences as lifelong performers, educators, and arts instigators.

It's Princess Dog Vomit, and I am here once again on another Sunday night to bring you 3 hours of experimental music. Tonight we are starting things off in Barbados. We really couldn't find a whole lot, unfortunately. I did find one long track that we'll hear later on before we head over to Slovenia, where we'll hear the remainder of our music. But that's not until later. Right now, we're staying right here in Barbados, starting things off with a track entitled Boxcar Night, all one word, by Zachariah. Gonna go only for about 30 more seconds before we start hearing Ovulation is Demonic by Noid Weirdo. Again, one word. Interesting track title, but yeah. It's pledge drive time, everyone. So it's your time to show, especially tonight, your support for the weirdos here on WRT. Because the pledge drive theme this time around is a word different. And we've got some pretty cool merch, honestly. We can grab at different pledge drive levels. It starts at the $20 level. You can get the bumper sticker, the WRT bumper sticker. We've got a cool keychain and bag and hat at higher levels. I really like the design on the t-shirt. Just talking about it with Endless. I guess I was reading this more. It's Ren Griff. Griff? Something like that. But I digress. Especially considering that the theme is word different, Sunday nights in particular should be given a bit of a spotlight, because we kind of have a few shows that showcase different aspects of experimental music as an umbrella term for many things. And it's really fun to see, rather hear, I guess. So, you can call and show that support during such a show here, where I'm going to be playing weird music from all over the world for the next 3 hours. 608-256-2001. Or you can even call on the WRT website, WRTFM.org, or use the WRT phone app to make a pledge of any amount. Doesn't have to be the $20 level to get the bumper sticker. That's the where the thank you gifts start at the $20 level. But it doesn't have to be that much. Every pledge matters, no matter the size. It's all just as appreciated, especially here on Sunday nights. No, I rarely get pledges. So when I do, it's extremely, extremely appreciated. So, yeah. Things I appreciate about WORT
Let's see. Yeah, I was looking more at the paperwork here. Some things that we were able to do with some money that we've gotten from pledges and whatnot, because we're listener supported, we do not rely on ad revenue or anything like that. That's why we don't hear commercials or have to place specific tracks or whatever. We're given way more freedom as show hosts to play what we want without pressure to play popular music or whatever. That's what I really like about WRT as a whole, is that we can do stuff like that. But I digress. Some things that we've gotten with pledge drive money recently, we've gotten AC unit at the transmitter. Looks like we've got renewed lobby and hallway carpeting. I noticed that the lobby, like, it's way better. It's looking way better in here. We got a new roof. Replaced all the windows, like new soundboards. Some pretty cool stuff's happening here at WRT. Get my next playlist, next track here going, which is Bottle Cap by Weekly. Some things that we need still. One thing that I noticed that is on here that's our most pressing need is our 70-year-old elevator died very recently. Rest in peace. Oh, sweet 70-year-old WRT elevator. You were so kind to us for so long. I saw you aging. I knew it was coming. I knew. I'm not even an elevator expert, but I just knew that thing's not gonna last for much longer. I didn't want to be right. I didn't want to be right, everyone. I didn't want to be right. But I was. Oh, so sad, so sad. So we need a new elevator. It's really necessary to be able to bring supplies and whatnot that we're not able to carry down the stairs. Got heavy stuff that needs to be transported with the elevator. Some other things here that need happening, but that's the big one. We need a new elevator. So, call and show your support, weirdos listening here. I guess you don't have to be a weirdo to show your support, but I assume that if you're here listening to this show and you appreciate experimental music, yeah. So Lisa, come on, admit it. There's a little bit of a weirdo in you. Doesn't have to be a bad thing. You like weird music. That should be celebrated, not seen as a bad thing. So, speaking of the weird music, let's fade out so you can get a chance to call. And we'll continue exploring weird sounds from Barbados. Enjoy.

Hello, everyone. It's Princess Dog Mom, and once again, here for another voice break, 1 hour into the sound of the end times here on 89.9 FM WORT in Madison, Wisconsin. Listen to a few tracks so far. All have been from Barbados. This is the last one from Barbados, this long track that we've been hearing now. But an hour ago at the start of our track, let's go from there and work our way forward. Zachariah with Boxcar Night, followed by Noid Weirdo with Ovulation is Demonic, Weekly with Bottle Cap, Ask with Emergency, and finally this long track, which again will be the last one we're going to hear from Barbados, Mystic Sun with Power. Then we're going to start hearing some tracks from Slovenia for the rest of the night, but not quite there yet. Pledge drive time. I just about never get pledge drive, people calling in for pledges. So if you want to be one of those people that are forever imprinted into my memory as one of those few people that does call and go online, etc., to make a pledge, you can do so. 608-256-2001. 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If you want to keep WORT on the air and allow volunteers like me to share our music with the general public, we need you to make that pledge so we can continue to do that. I'm a volunteer. I'm not getting paid to be here. The vast majority of people here are volunteers. It's all just a big volunteer effort. 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And I really like how WORT shines a spotlight on local artists and events, community building. Honestly, I realized one of the things that I've never mentioned during these pledge drive nights over the years that I like snacks during pledge drive time. WORT does a really good job taking care of our volunteers. Even simple stuff like just regularly tea available, especially in this late hour of the night, it can be sometimes really difficult to stay up. So to have some caffeinated beverage has been very helpful throughout the years, I must say. So simple stuff like that, it really shows that WORT cares about our volunteers. 608-256-2001. WORTFM.org. The WORTFM phone app. All of these are ways that you can call or go online to make a pledge of any amount to show your support for WORT. All of that money goes towards operating costs, etc., for WORT to stay on the air. One of the things that we need, like I mentioned earlier,
is a new elevator. Our 70-year-old elevator finally died, and we need that for in studio operations, or in station operations, I should say. Stuff like that. Ongoing costs to stay on the air, of course. But even just one pledge would mean a lot to me, because I rarely ever get anyone making a pledge during my show. And it should especially be noted that the theme is we're different.

And I feel like, especially on Sunday nights, it really shows that WRT is different, how different we are. Sunday nights, it's a mess of avant-garde and experimental and noise and anti-music and all sorts of trippy psychedelic sounds, and oh, it's just wonderful. It's not something you really see in this day and age on commercial radio, especially the fact that it's not just one show, not just one show that highlights experimental music as a whole. We've got multiple shows. We've got a Sunday night lineup. It's awesome. I love that. It's also a whole bunch of other awesome shows on other nights and throughout the days. Really informative news programs and updates on local events, music, political affairs. WRT is really cool, I must say. I mean, it kind of speaks volumes that here I am on. Willing to volunteer in the middle of the night. I have to literally travel halfway across town by bus. Not ideal to get to and from here, but it's so worthwhile that I do so without question. So please, once again, the number 608-256-2001, WRTFM.org, the WRTFM phone app. Make a pledge. Any amount, doesn't have to be big. The reward, the thank you gifts start at the $20 level, but doesn't have to be that much. Could be any amount. But I'd like to get at least one. My goal tonight, I want to be able to say that I got a pledge. Who's gonna be the one? It could be you. Go ahead, make that pledge.

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Hello again, listeners. It's Princess Dog Mama here at the 4 a.m. hour. Two-thirds of the way through the sound of the end times here on 89.9 FM WORT in Madison, Wisconsin, where we listen to experimental music and noise. Here on 89.9 FM WORT in Madison, Wisconsin, I'm Princess Dog Vomit. We opened up tonight's show

You're listening to Tracks from Barbados, and now we're listening to Tracks from Slovenia. During our last voice break, we were hearing Mystic Sun with Power, a long 1 hour track. After that, in Norway, we heard MC Bag with Videnja, something like that. Hi Rudin, Craving Sessions 1. Now we are hearing Foaming Blood with Native Flora 1, which goes for another few minutes, which gives me some time to do some pledge wrapping while it plays in the background. So, options for pledging. You can call at 608-256-2001. Go online, wortfm.org, or make a pledge on the WORTFM phone app. Any amount. $20 level, we start giving thank you gifts, but it doesn't have to be $20, it can even be less. That money will go towards keeping WORT on the air, because we are fully listener-supported radio. We are not commercially driven. That's why we don't hear advertisements or anything like that in between tracks. If you hear anything that even resembles that, it's a spot showcasing a local event, musician, or something like that, rather than just bye, consume. So it can be refreshing in that respect. WRT is also wonderful for putting a focus on local. And more underground. There's lots of reasons to like WORT. So you can show how much you like it, or how much you like us, especially on Sunday nights. Since the theme is we're different, Sunday nights certainly are different than anything else I see on the WORT time slots and all that. I digress. This track's about to end, and we're going to hear All Valley by Robbie and Miguel. And yeah, that'll give us some time to call. Make that pledge. Enjoy the music. Or the noise.

And goodbye at the same time. I'm signing off for the week, and I will be back next Sunday night from 2 to 5 a.m. for another 3 hours of the Sound of the End Times here on 89.9 FM WORT in Madison, Wisconsin, where we've been listening to experimental music and noise from Barbosa, and then more recently as well as from underneath my voice right now, Slovenia. So tune in next week for 3 more hours of who knows what. Something weird that we can hear though. During this last hour, we heard, make my playlist here.

pretty sure during our last playlist we were listening to Foaming Blood with Native Flora 1. And then towards the end there we started hearing Robbie and Miguel with All Valley. Then after that we heard, in order, Praznina with Iskom. Not sure if I'm pronouncing any of that correctly. But during that, we took a 420 break with Lil Grimm to hear So High. And after that, we heard, I try to pronounce this person's name, Tihomir Toplisek Birds. Name the artist or the track. Right now, underneath my voice, we're hearing Jozo Electronic with Hysterectomy. You can always go on the website wortfm.org to see this playlist in its entirety, so you don't have to hear me botch the pronunciation. But while you're there checking out the playlist, you can also be making a donation if you don't want to call the number, which is 608-256-2001. Or you can even use the phone app as well. But it's pledge drive time, so what is pledge drive time? It's our time to ask for you, the community, to help keep WORT on the airwaves, because we are completely listener supported. We're a non-commercial radio station, so we rely completely on the funds of the public, which is you, to stay open and on the airwaves and able to play this weird stuff that I do on Sunday nights and whatnot. So yeah, I am a volunteer, I don't get paid, so all the money goes towards, you know, maintenance and keeping all the various equipment necessary to keep WORT on the airwaves working and functioning properly. And a lot of this stuff is significantly older and wearing out, like this 70-year-old elevator that recently died. Rest in peace, RIP. So things like that, we utilize them for as long as we can, but sometimes it just gives. Like this elevator here, so situations like that, we need your help. 608-256-2001. I haven't gotten a pledge tonight. It would be really nice if I got one. My goal is always to try to get at least one, and that hasn't happened tonight, so you could be the one to change that for me, to change that for not only me, but for WORT as well as the community as a whole. Sunday nights, I realize it's an awkward time, but Sunday nights are very special to me in particular, and I feel like it's a wonderful time where we get to showcase experimental music and really weird stuff that normally I really don't hear on the radio anywhere else around here. So huge shout out to WORT for giving me this opportunity to bring all this stuff to you, all these sounds to you. I digress. This track is going to end just a few seconds now, and then we're going to hear last track, which is Jebmm2m by
Formacina. Again, you can go on the website to see this playlist, but this is going to take us to the top of the hour, and I'll be back next week. Bye for now.

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This show is Listen Adventurously, and I am your guide on this week's adventure. My name is

exits to freeways twisted like knots on the fingers. 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
3: This is Bird Note. It's a cool morning in late September. Two young great horned owls are roosting alongside their parents, perched out of view in a dense stand of trees. Compared to the adults, the owlets are a richer brown, and their cat-like ear tufts are a bit shorter. Otherwise, the four birds look alike. Compared to many birds, young great horned owls remain with their parents a long time. Robins, for example, are fending for themselves only 6 weeks after they hatch. Our owlets are now almost 7 months old. These two hatched in early March from eggs laid in late January. The mother incubated the eggs for a month, never once leaving the nest. During that month, the male great horned owl was the sole provider. By April, both parents were hunting through the night. They airlifted in meal after meal to the rapidly growing young. Everything from delectable ducks to smelly skunks. But for the last 2 weeks, the adults have not fed the young, and they are hearing about it. Today could be the final day the family group roosts together. For any night now, the young owls will strike out on their own, moving beyond the home territory of their birth. For Bird Note, I'm Michael Stein.
2: 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The third annual Downtown Alders Meet and Greet is set for Tuesday, September 29th from 6 p.m. to 8 p.m. Attendees will have the opportunity to engage with Alders from District 2, District 4, District 6, and District 8. That's tomorrow night from 6 to 8 at the Rooftop Lounge at the Madison Museum of Contemporary Art, 227 State Street. Have something to point out? 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

And that was the Insurgent Radio Kiosk for Monday, September 28, 2028. And that date's significant to me because this is our pledge drive. 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This morning in our first hour, we will listen to a new release from Ron McFarland and Carolyn Surik.
John McFarlane on lute, Carolyn Surik on viol da gamba, and Jackie Moran on occasional percussion. This is from an album called Fermi's Paradox. Some nice, peaceful music. So let's get that started now.

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Listen adventurously and show support for your host, your guide on this week's adventure. That's me, Brian Johnson, a neighbor of yours, who wakes up very, very, very early on Monday mornings so that I can be here with you and share some beautiful music with you. We're currently listening to an album called Fermi's Paradox. It is performed by lutenist Ron McFarlane and Viol da Gamba, Carolyn Zurich. This is a lovely album. I'll now return us to it so we can enjoy it some more. I think this is good music for 5:30 in the morning.

I'm going to pause the record again, following a transcendental cut from Fermi's paradox called Daniel's Chacon, performed by Ron McFarland and Carolyn Surik. This is a 2020 release that I recently heard Daniel Chacon played on another public radio station and was so moved that I programmed in the entire album Fermi's Paradox. 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

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Good morning and hello, gentle listener. Thank you for tuning in. 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My name is Brian Johnson. I'd like to give a shout out to Amber, who pledged earlier and voted for this program as one of her favorites. 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

And that's the music I use to kick off our 6 a.m. hour of the program, Listen Adventurously. That was from, of course, the album Preservation Act One by Ray Davies, The Kinks. Good morning and hello, gentle listener. The time is 6.06 a.m. Good morning, sleepyhead. It's time to get up, make your coffee, eat your bagel, put something good on it for us. According to our intelligence, there are 22 of you listening right now over our website, and I dare say that of those 22 people, there are at least a couple of you who have an opportunity to support this station and support this show. Listen Adventurously. And your kind host, Brian Johnson, who is the Sherpa for today's adventure. In our 6 a.m. hour, we'll be listening to selections from Meredith Monk Piano Songs, performed by Dave Brubaker and Ursula Oppens. I heard a selection from this on public radio recently. Looked up the album and am so enthusiastic about it, I wanted to share it with you on the air. It's a 2014 release. Meredith Monk Piano Songs. Let's go ahead and turn that on while you pick up the phone and call 608-256-2001 extension 1 and show your support for the station. Thank you.

0: And that was a cut from Meredith Monk Piano Songs called Parlor Games. I heard that on a radio program a couple of weeks ago and was smitten. Parlor Games, performed by Bruce Brubaker and Ursula Oppens. It's 6:36, which means I need to play you the Insurgent Radio Kiosk. Let's get that started.
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2: This is Bird Note. It's a cool morning in late September. Two young great horned owls are roosting alongside their parents, perched out of view in a dense stand of trees. Compared to the adults, the owlets are a richer brown, and their cat-like ear tufts are a bit shorter. Otherwise, the four birds look alike. Compared to many birds, young great horned owls remain with their parents a long time. Robins, for example, are fending for themselves only 6 weeks after they hatch. Our owlets are now almost 7 months old. These two hatched in early March, from eggs laid in late January. The mother incubated the eggs for a month, never once leaving the nest. During that month, the male great horned owl was the sole provider. By April, both parents were hunting through the night. They airlifted in meal after meal to the rapidly growing young. Everything from delectable ducks to smelly skunks. But for the last 2 weeks, the adults have not fed the young, and they are hearing about it. Today could be the final day the family group roosts together. For any night now, the young owls will strike out on their own, moving beyond the home territory of their birth. For Bird Note, I'm Michael Stein.
1: 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Most insurance companies are covering COVID, flu, and RSV vaccines. 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That's tomorrow night from 6 to 8 at the Rooftop Lounge at the Madison Museum of Contemporary Art, 227 State Street. 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

And that was your Insurgent Radio Kiosk. 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And according to our advanced technology, there are 28 of you connected online right now. I dare say that a handful of you are not subscribed to WORT-FM. 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We have had some major infrastructure that has been upgraded and needs to be upgraded. 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Generally speaking, we play 3 albums a week that have been recently released. 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Please do it now, so that we can continue to bring you this beautiful music. We're going to return now to Meredith Monk Piano Songs, performed by Bruce Brubaker and Ursula Oppens.

We've been listening to selections from Meredith Monk Piano Songs, performed by Bruce Brubaker and Ursula Oppens. 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And this is our pledge drive, which means we're going to be reaching out to you for your support to keep this station on the air. According to our crack technology, there are about 25 of you connected online right now. And maybe some of you are listening to this on the archive. And some of you may be even doing this the old-fashioned way, over the air. Wakey, wakey, it's time to get your day started, and there's no better way than to show your support now for WORT-FM 89.9. Joining me in the studio is the host of Tuesday morning's classical program, Mr. Peter Haney. Say good morning, Peter.

0: Good morning, and it's great to be with you this morning. I'm always honored to be on Listen Adventurously here on WORT Madison, and it's great to be able to ask all of you who are listening right now to support this station. 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And we hope to be hearing from you. Where our goal is, we want at least 9 new donors today, and we'd like 1 new evergreen donor. 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And it's really, I'm really excited. I have been in some great fundraising shows with Brian in the past, and I'm anticipating that this one will be similar.
1: 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In this, the third and final hour of the show, I'm going to bring you something very special. A new recording that was released last week on Real World Records, and a live album from Sheila Chandra. She is a very talented artist who mixes Gaelic with Indian music. And the only way to explain that is to play something from her new album, Echo. So let's play something before we return to the pledge drive.
0: And once again, the number to call while you're listening is 608-256-2001, extension 1.
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2: Talang nung kita taga dugu tadi kita taga dugu tadi kita dugu dugu tadi kita taga talang nung kita taga dugu tadi kita taga dugu tadi kita dugu dugu tadi kita tam ta tadi tadi tadi tana tana tana 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

0: And that was Sheila Chandra from her new album, Echo. It's a bittersweet release. It's a live album of her songs when she could still sing. She's been stricken with a very bad illness that has taken away her voice. But her voice has been recorded and preserved, and now we all benefit from hearing her beautiful music. The time is 7:11, and you're listening to WORT FM 89.9 in Madison, Wisconsin, WORTFM.org, and this is your fall pledge drive. The show is Listen Adventurously, and the show and the station would deeply appreciate your support. Joining me this morning is Mr. Peter Haney, host of Tuesday's classical music program. Peter, I understand we've received a pledge.
1: That's right. So thanks to Rose from Madison, who is our first donor for the hour. And that means we are hitting the ground running, and we hope that you will run with us as we move forward. So Rose has given a generous donation, and I don't see anything on the sheet about what WORT shows Rose likes, but I understand that classical shows must be part of it. 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It's listeners like you that help us keep this station on the air. Of course, Brian and I are volunteers, and we're not getting paid, but even so, it costs money to keep us on the air. I think the estimated cost for an hour of on-air programming is $110.23, so that's a significant amount if you can think of all the hours there are in a day. And we hope that you will take this hour to help keep this station on the air. And once again, you can do that. You can be like Rose, and you can call 608-256-2001. Bruce is out in the lobby, and he is ready to take your call. And we hope you'll keep Bruce busy today. You can also go on the web at WORTFM.org and use our safe, secure server. If you just aren't feeling like interacting with a person yet today, that's another way to do it.
0: And thank you, Rose, for your support. We really appreciate that. And as a token of your generosity, we will express our gratitude through thank you gifts that are available at different pledge levels. We have some beautiful new gifts this year, this season. For a $100 pledge, we have a We're Different long sleeve t-shirt. Renee Grafe helped out a young radio station by designing a quirky t-shirt featuring a mythical animal with feathers, fins, flippers, horns, and spikes. The tagline is WORT, it's different. That's just one of the many items that we are offering as thank you gifts for your support.
1: That's right. At the $20 level, you can get a WORT bumper sticker, and then move it up 20, and you could get a keychain with that same rainbow WORT logo. And we've also got a lightweight bag at the $60 level that is nice for carrying things around and carries the station's logo. If you want to be protecting yourself from the sun, there is a skull baseball cap that is WORT's logo showing a skull in the O with headphones. So that is a lovely fashion statement as you're walking around keeping your head protected. And Once again, there is that long sleeve t-shirt that Brian was talking about. And of course, the greatest gift is listener sponsored community radio itself.
0: 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Our current big chore is an elevator that gives us access to the news and archiving departments. It is completely and totally broken and needs to be replaced. 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We're operating at almost full power now, full power for what we're regulated at, with some room to spare for once. Along with that transmitter comes a new HVAC system to keep things cool at the tower. 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It's time for you to step up and support the station, either by pledging online over our website or by calling 608-256-2001, extension 1, and Bruce will be happy to take your call. We'll return now to Sheila Chandra from her new album, Echoes. The cut is Enchantment, and this is a live recording.

0: And that was a cut from the album Echoes called The Enchantment. You're listening to Sheila Chandra, her new album Echo, released on Real World Records last week. A fascinating mix of Gaelic and Indian styles woven together. I've never heard anyone else like this. And I'm happy to be sharing it with you. Part of my own personal infrastructure is to listen widely to new music so I can bring it with me to the studio and share it with you. The studio, speaking of infrastructure, is in need of support. We've been able to accomplish a couple of projects, such as a new roof to keep us dry and safe during winter time. We have other infrastructure projects that we've been able to accomplish recently. Peter, could you tell us more about those?
1: Yeah, well, I mean, of course, the big one for me has been the new boards, which are fantastic, and which I think about that every day when I come in and start setting up. I think about how all the work and care that went into people, you know, earning the money that actually paid for those boards, and we are deeply grateful for that. We've done a number of other things. We, as Brian mentioned before, we were having trouble out at the transmitter, so we had a new AC unit installed there. We've got new carpeting in the lobby and the hallway. We've got a new roof, believe it or not. Of course, some of our listeners may have that experience themselves after the storms that happened over the summer. I know there's certainly a lot of roofs going on to houses in my neighborhood. WORT was no exception. Our roof was aging, and you know, the storm created a situation where it had to be replaced quickly, and fortunately, we were able to do that. We've managed to replace all of our windows. You'll remember we were concerned about water getting in and the basement windows. They're all new. Some have been replaced with glass block, and others have been bricked up, so that has been fixed. And we've got now we've got audio over an AP system. New soundboards, and that, you know, all of that was quite expensive, and almost all of the money that we spent on that came from generous listeners like you, and we hope that you will take a moment to keep that coming, because there are more projects that need to happen, and the way to do that is to go to WORTFM.org and pledge online, or you can make a donation by calling 608-256-2001, extension 1, and Bruce will take your call, and we will gladly thank you for that.
0: 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As a token of our gratitude, we have appreciation gifts at many different levels. 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At the $40 level, we have a WORT keychain or bag charm. At the $60 level, we have a lightweight bag with the WORT FM logo on it. At the $100 level, we have a skull baseball cap, which has a design that reminds me anyway, and this probably reveals something about my listening habits, but the design of the baseball cap reminds me of something from a parking lot scene at a Grateful Dead concert. At the $100 level, we have a We Are Different long sleeve t-shirt. 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Let's return to Sheila Chandra and one of her top cuts from her new album, Echo, Speaking in Tongues.
2: Tak dimmi tarikita tak tarikita tak tarikita tak tak tak tak tak tak tak tak tak tak tak tak tak tak tak tak tak tak tak tak tak tak tak tak tak tak tak tak tak tak tak tak tak tak tak tak tak tak 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

0: And that was Lament of McCrimmon's Song of the Banshee by Sheila Chandra off her brand new album, Echo. It's 7:38, gentle listener. 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Peter, can you tell us more about that?
1: Sure. 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And the idea is that you allow WORT to deduct a certain amount from your bank account every month. And you set that up, and it happens automatically without your even thinking about it. You're in total control of that. You can change the amount if you want. You can stop the payments if suddenly you run into a moment when you can't keep making them. But if all continues normally, then you just sit back and let the donations flow each month. And it starts at $5 a month, which is $60 per year. And that is enough to get you a lightweight carrying bag with the WORT logo. But even if you don't opt for a thank you gift, you can get it started. And of course, you know, if you do $10 a month, it doesn't seem like that much more, but that adds up to $120 for the station. So it's a really great way to help us smooth out our finances. I think the goal is to get a few more members. We've got, I think, something like 30% of our members donating right now on through the automatic monthly donation process, and we'd like to get a few more doing that. In the past, we've been able to reduce the duration of some of our summer fundraising drives because we could count on the income from automatic monthly donors, and I would certainly love to see that happen. As much fun as these fundraising drives are, it would be great to see it. And it looks like we've got a new donor.
0: A dear friend of the show.
1: Yes, so thanks to Valerie for a very generous donation. That just came right now, so thank you, Valerie. And with Valerie and Rose, that means that we've got two members toward our two donations to our 9 donation goal for the hour. We've got just under 20 minutes left, so we hope they'll come hard and fast in that time.
0: The evergreen donation, the automatic deduction, that's how I support the station. 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So thank you, gentle listener, Valerie, for your support. We're going to return now to a cut called Mecca from Sheila Chandra's new album, Echo.

0: 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It is 7:45 in the morning, and you're listening to a program called Listen Adventurously, and I am your guide on this week's adventure. My name is Brian Johnson. 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
1: That's right. 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And Chastity is a regular donor to WORT, and she enjoys Back Porch Serenade, Soul Sessions, and Labor Radio, in addition to Listen Adventurously. So it is really great to hear from Chastity. And so that brings us to three donations of the nine that we need. So we still could use another few. So thanks to Chastity, thanks to Valerie, thanks to Rose, and let's get a few more between now and 8 o'clock. Brian Standing is in the house getting ready for the 8 o'clock buzz, which is always a great show, and we hope that we can, you know, that we can show Brian what we're made of in the next 10 minutes or so.
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0: As an expression, an immediate expression of our gratitude, let's play another selection from Sheila Chandra's album, Echo. This one is called Sacred Stones.

0: And that was a cut called Sacred Stones from Sheila Chandra's new album, Echo. This is music that you're not going to hear anywhere else in town. This is music that you probably won't hear even over your favorite internet stations abroad. Sheila Chandra, Echo, a new release last week on Real World Records. 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This program is Listen Adventurously, and I am your guide on this week's adventure. My name is Brian Johnson, and joining me in the studio today is the host of Tuesday Morning's Classical Music Show, Mr. Peter Haney. I'm honored by his presence.
1: It's always great to be with you, Brian, and we've got just under 3 minutes left for folks who want to donate to Listen Adventurously in this fall fundraising drive. 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I think in these next, it would be great to get a really nice donation in these next 2 minutes that we've got.
0: You know, I've only been on the air for 2 years, which by some measures may be a while, but we have hosts on the radio who have been on for 30 years or more. 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
1: And this is WORT Madison. 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
1: Police in South Africa say they have discovered another body in Ekurhuleni to the east of Johannesburg, bringing the number of women found dead there in recent months to 10. The body was found on Saturday morning and was identified by the friend with whom she had been at a bar the previous evening. The local police commissioner said his force could not rule out the possibility that there was a serial killer on the loose, noting similarities across the 10 deaths in Ekurhuleni, as well as another in Soweto. The deaths have sparked a national outcry about the scale of violence against women in the country, which has one of the highest rates of gender-based violence in the world. But it is the nature of the recent killings around Johannesburg that has left many women there terrified by the growing death toll. The 10 other bodies have been found in similar circumstances to one another since July. Many of the bodies were those of young women, and almost all had suffered extreme violence prior to their deaths. The deaths have increased pressure on the national government less than a year after ministers declared gender-based violence a national disaster.
2: In Ethiopia, rebels in the northern Tigray region seized local airports and launched attacks into the neighboring states of Afar and Amhara last week, saying they were once again in a full-blown war with the federal government. Locals fear a repeat of the fighting and the telecoms blackout and supplies blockade imposed on Tigray during the last civil war in 2020 and 2022 that killed an estimated 600,000 people. The TPLF is an armed political group based in Tigray, and it was the dominant party in a coalition that ruled Ethiopia between 1991 and 2018. But now the TPLF has forged an alliance with six other armed groups around the country in a bid to overthrow the government of Prime Minister Abiy Ahmed. The government has significant military advantage, however, with a large arsenal of drones, an army numbering some 500,000 people, and the support of external actors, notably the United Arab Emirates. UN High Commissioner for Human Rights Volker Türk said on Friday, "I am deeply alarmed by the recent escalation in hostilities between Ethiopian government forces and the Tigray People's Liberation Front and its allies, and the harmful impacts it's already having on civilians," unquote.
1: Typhoon Dujuan hit eastern Japan on Tuesday with 80-mile-per-hour winds and 8 inches of rain, leaving at least 9 people dead and at least 6 missing. According to Japan's Fire and Disaster Management Agency, almost 2 million people were under evacuation orders. 50,000 Japanese homes were without power, hundreds of flights and train departures were canceled, and the Japan Meteorological Agency issued its highest-level landslide warning. Dujuan was charged by the El Nino phenomenon, when a dip in trade winds brings warm water to East Asia, worsening storm conditions. El Nino has been exacerbated by climate change that raised global water temperatures, and scientists anticipate that this El Nino will be one of the worst in decades. Japan does have protocols in place for weather disasters. Typhoon training is part of school curriculum, and there are floodgates, discharge tunnels, and seawalls to protect major cities, including Tokyo, from flooding. These measures will continue to be tested as Japan's typhoon season continues into October.
2: China's former top military commander, Zhang Youxia, was expelled from the Chinese Communist Party last Monday on corruption charges. The charges ranged from accepting bribes to disloyalty to the party. Zhang was once one of Chairman Xi's most trusted associates and was critical in modernizing China's military. It's thought that the Chinese Politburo suspected him of attempting to retain power after his retirement by promoting associates loyal to him. The charges were based on accusation from Youxia's former subordinate general Liu Zhenli, who was also expelled on similar corruption charges. Both Youxia and Liu will likely face prosecution and harsh punishment. Youxia is the latest victim of Xi's unprecedented purge of party officials. According to the Center of Strategic International Studies, over 100 senior officials have been investigated or disappeared. The CSIS reports that China's Central Military Commission had 7 members in 2022, and now only 1 remains. She has been slow to fill these positions as replacements are required to undergo lengthy indoctrination. This may indicate that she is willing to sacrifice China's military readiness and a potential opportunity to invade Taiwan for loyalty. It may also be an early sign of Xi's paranoia.
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3: 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That's the Homes for Families fundraising breakfast on Thursday, October 8th at the Lion Energy Center. 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
4: Good morning. 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This is a fundraising drive edition of the 8 o'clock buzz here. 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Later on the program, we've got the future of Wisconsin elections themselves could depend on the results from this year's Wisconsin elections. Vote beats Alexander Shore reports, and the Wisconsin Grassroots Festival takes shape with a who's who in the progressive movement on the docket as presenters and keynote speakers will talk with organizers Sean Bode, Don Chagoni, and Sheila Plotkin. But first, erstwhile buzz producer, occasional engineer, and all-around Wartista extraordinaire Nicholas Wooten joins me to give you some good reasons to donate to WORT. Give me five reasons why someone should donate to WORT, Nicholas.
5: Well, first of all, Brian, I want to say good morning to you. Thank you for having me on the show this morning. There are more like 500 good reasons, but the number one good reason is because it's local and it's yours, and it's... number two good reason is because it is in Madison. This is a Madison and Dane County service. Number three, because we've got great news programming, great public affairs, great music, and great cultural programming. 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And number five is because we love you and we would love you to donate today at WORTFM.org/donate or 608-256-2001.
4: Thanks, Nicholas. Yeah, those are all great. You mentioned there's too many to list, but those are five of the top ones. I want to talk a little bit about some of the things that we've already done with some of the money that you've given us in the past. If some of you are out there in, say, Beloit or Beaver Dam or something like that around the sort of periphery of the WORT signal, we may be coming in a little more clearly to you right now, and that's because we have a brand new transmitter, and that's thanks to the generous donations of listeners like you, who helped us out. We had been operating at reduced power for a little bit below our FCC limit of 3,000 watts. We're now back up to our full 3,000 watts. So if we're sounding a little crisper, a little brighter in your ears this morning, that's why. And thanks to all the donors, and a special thanks to our engineering staff and volunteers, including Tom Jones, the who our chief operating officer, who spent many hours out at the transmitter out on the west side, underneath the NBC giant tower there, trying to install this beast of a transmitter. But it's there. It's going to be more reliable. It's going to have a better sound. It's got some other features in there that are going to be coming up in the near future. So a big thank you to everyone who donated to the station and allowed us to do that. We've got some other things we're going to need in the future, not least of which is a new elevator. If you've ever been to the WRT studios, you'll see that we have this very scary-looking cargo elevator that turns out it's 70 years old, and it needs to be replaced. So that if you want to donate and earmark it for that, hey, we'd appreciate it. 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
4: All right. We'll be back with Alexander Schuer right after this.

0: It's 8:12. You're listening to the 8 o'clock buzz on WORT. This is Brian Standing. This is a fundraising drive edition of the 8 o'clock buzz. 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We're looking for 5 donations in this hour, and we're looking for you to start us off on a good start to this fundraising edition. Once a month, we check in with VoteBeat Wisconsin reporter Alexander Shore with an update on state election news. Alex joins us once again, fresh off an excursion to Kazakhstan, to talk about what happens if either the Democrats or the Republicans succeed in grabbing both houses of the legislature and the governor's office. Alex, welcome back to the 8 o'clock buzz.
1: Thanks for having me. I appreciate it.
0: I have to ask, was your trip to Kazakhstan business or pleasure? Kyrgyzstan, excuse me.
1: What's that? Kyrgyzstan, yeah. It was a pleasure, and it was absolutely awesome. We had 3 weeks mixed between hiking and going to the World Nomad Games, which is sort of the Olympics of Central Asia, where you see traditional sports like eagle hunting, horseback archery. There's a sport kind of like polo on a horse, except they use a dead goat as a ball. It was fantastic.
0: And how did you come to pick Kyrgyzstan as a destination?
1: Just heard it's gorgeous, and the culture is. I like going places I know nothing about, and Kyrgyzstan definitely fit that.
0: So you weren't reporting on any elections in Kyrgyzstan?
1: I was not. I'm curious how elections go over there. I'm not too sure, but just pleasure for this trip.
0: Well, here back on in the States, probably slightly less exciting athletic events going on, but we do have an election coming up, and you recently wrote about what happens if either the Democrats or Republicans succeed in having a unified government, something that hasn't happened in the state for quite some time. And so both parties are probably itching to get a lot of legislation passed and signed by the governor. What kinds of things are you seeing might happen? Let's start with the Democrats. If the Democrats succeed in winning the Assembly and the Senate and the governor's office, what might we see in terms of how elections occur in Wisconsin?
1: Yeah, and I think if you ask like political observers or pundits of which, like if one party wins a trifecta, which is likeliest, I think they'd say Democrats. People are expecting a blue wave. I think the Assembly would be maybe harder for the Dems to attain than a Senate, which I think folks think is likely. And then the governor's office, we'll see about that. I think Democrats have a few priorities, and I'll get into that after saying that they're going to be a little restricted by the fact that Republicans had unified government for a while last decade, and they also passed constitutional amendments requiring like voter ID, for example. So Dems, they have a lot of room to move on some topics. They have less room, for example, undoing the voter ID requirement. They may be able to expand what IDs are acceptable to use. There's an issue with student IDs either not lasting long enough, not having photos, that I know Dems would really like to address. But another example is like funding elections. There's a ban in the Constitution now on private organizations funding elections. I mean, there's just not much Dems could do there. I spoke with Senator Mark Spreitzer, who's a state senator long involved in elections, and he said I think one big priority is allowing officials to process ballots the Monday before an election. That's just been a top line priority for Democrats and many Republicans for years, but it's just not past both chambers. He would want to, so like drop boxes are currently legal because of courts, but there's nothing in state law specifying they're legal. He'd want to make that clear. Another issue that's come up is, say, a voter submits a ballot to a clerk, an absentee ballot, but it's not election day yet, and they want to change their vote. They used to be able to you know, spoil that ballot and get a new ballot. Now that's not possible. So he'd want to change that. And then I think one like broad topic he wants to look at is, if a voter makes a mistake, or let's say they leave out, their zip code on the witness address form on a absentee ballot envelope, a clerk right now cannot fix it. And then some clerks contact the voter. They all try, but some don't. I think Spreitzer said he'd want to make sort of standardize that, say, have clerks fix certain errors or require them to contact voters, that sort of thing. So those are a few topics that Democrats would want to look at.
0: We've had a couple of incidents in recent elections where there have been uncounted ballots that have emerged after the election, both in Madison and elsewhere around the state. Is there any interest in trying to either provide support or legislation that would help prevent that kind of problem in the future?
1: Yeah, I mean, it's somewhat tough to craft legislation that would apply to all of them. I think maybe, I guess one idea would be that, you know, if you find ballots after the election, but it's before the canvass date, maybe you could count them. I guess that would be a possible avenue into that issue, but I don't think it's been, you know, I think Spreitzer would say, for example, you know, if you allow officials to count ballots on a Monday, they have maybe less of a likelihood of losing ballots because they have 2 days to get everything done rather rushing in one day. But it's tough, you know, if a bag of ballots goes missing, it's just tough to craft a law to have them found in some way. I think it's sort of on the election official. But, you know, there might be creative ways to address that issue.
0: And we've been hearing a lot at the federal level about the Trump administration trying to restrict mail-in voting. Is there anything the state can do to help support the post office and mail-in voting, or is that strictly a federal issue?
1: I mean, I think Congress could control federal law. There's still a lot that Congress can't interfere with state law, or rather there's a lot the president can't interfere with in state law. Congress sort of does have broad latitude with what it does, but you know, I think with how the political winds are blowing, I think Republican control of Congress is also highly in doubt. So I think Dems could do certain things with, like, perhaps lengthening the amount of time you could absentee vote, or, I mean, one other thing in Wisconsin is if a ballot is sent 2 weeks before the election, but it doesn't arrive to the clerk's office till a day after, that ballot in Wisconsin can't be counted. A lot of states allow you to count ballots that arrive late as long as they're postmarked by election day. So I think I wouldn't be surprised at all if that's an area that Democrats want to loosen.
0: All right, let's turn to the Republican side. If Tom Tiffany is elected to the governor and the Republicans retain control of both houses of the legislature, what kinds of things could we see related to voting?
1: Yeah, I spoke with Barry Burden, who's a University of Wisconsin-Madison political scientist and really knowledgeable about elections, about this issue. He said, to a large extent, Republicans already got done what they wanted to get done. They had, I think, 2012 to 18, if I'm not mistaken, they had unified control of state government. So they passed a lot of their priorities during that time. There was just not too much of an obstacle then, but also, like, certain issues have changed. Certain election issues have changed. You didn't hear much in those years about non-citizen voting, and that's, like, one of the things you hear the very most from the White House, even though there's really not evidence that non-citizens are voting in any meaningful numbers, like, at all. But there is talk about passing, if you want to register to vote, well, first you have to show proof of citizenship. That was part of the so-called SAVE Act that Trump has been prioritizing at the federal level, and it hasn't passed. I think Plan B was getting states to implement, you know, the state version of that law that you were required to show citizenship proof to register. So I think that that's something state Republicans have shown some interest in. I think that would maybe be the top thing. And then, you know, perhaps, I don't know this for sure, but maybe they want to ban drop boxes. That they were not generally in favor of the Wisconsin Supreme Court decision to ban them. So that could be one example. But I think we'd probably see the most on non-citizen voting.
0: And what about the Wisconsin Elections Commission? It seems like that's an entity that gets differing directives from the legislature, and there's been a lot of animosity and turmoil with the commission over the years. Are the Republicans interested in changing the composition of it again or setting further restrictions on what the Elections Commission can do?
1: Yeah, it's a good question because, I mean, the answer is yes, some Republicans do want to, I mean, go so far as to abolish the commission or make sure that Megan Wolf is no longer the administrator of the commission. I think Republicans are not quite on board there. I think even if they retain the legislature, I don't think they would have bigger majorities than they do now. So, you know, one person in their caucus dissenting is probably enough to stop a bill. So I don't think, unless they get really, really creative and find a you know, potential solution or alternative to WEC that I haven't heard about, I don't see them doing much here because there are Republicans who do, I don't know if they defend WEC's every move, but they generally like the commission or at least can't think of a better option than the commission. There is some talk about giving the Secretary of State some power over elections, which is the case in many other states, but we just haven't seen too many Republicans on board to treat that as, you know, an inevitability if Republicans do win a trifecta.
0: And what are you working on next? What are the other issues you're looking at for VoteBeat?
1: One thing I'm looking at is the there's been a large push to get Wisconsin clerk to switch to government email and web domains. It just makes their website a bit safer and a lot easier to prevent someone from mimicking, pretending they're the clerk. It's sort of a tough task in Wisconsin just because there are so many clerks, but it's something that federal security agencies, state agencies have been really, really pushing for a while. So I'm got a story there coming up on how Wisconsin municipalities are doing. Otherwise, I'm, you know, looking at the preparations for the November election. So far, everything's smooth. You know, absentee voting has been going on for a couple of weeks, and I haven't heard of any significant issues. So at this point, we're in election mode. Early voting starts in a couple weeks, and the election day is just over a month away. So I'll be locked into that, and especially onto Milwaukee. See how they sort of made a error in August, so we'll see how they do in November, and we'll see if, you know, regardless of how they do, other conspiracy theories come out about Milwaukee election officials, which is just often the case on election day.
0: All right, we've been speaking with VoteBeat Wisconsin reporter Alexander Schur. You can read more of Alex's work at votebeat.org. Alex, thank you so much for joining us on the 8 o'clock Buzz.
1: Thank you. It's a pleasure.
0: And don't forget to call 608-256-2001 or WRTFM.org to donate right now. We'll be back right after this.

0: Hey, it's 8:28. You're listening to a special fundraising edition of the Monday 8 o'clock Buzz. And Nicholas Wooten, you've got someone to thank here, don't we?
1: Yes, we do. We have Rose to thank. And Rose, by any other name, would just be as sweet because Rose made a very generous donation to WORT. Thank you so much, Rose. We appreciate it. We really appreciate it. Rose loves the 8 o'clock Buzz and the local and international news and also the Insurgent Radio Kiosk.
0: Oh, excellent. So some love for the IRK. You know, the Insurgent Radio Kiosk has an interesting history because there used to be a newspaper, a left-wing progressive newspaper in Madison called The Insurgent. And then when it folded, some of the people who edited that came to WRT and started producing the Insurgent Radio Kiosk. So that's why it's called the Insurgent Radio Kiosk.
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0: Yeah, so thanks to Rose for getting us off to a great start. We're looking for about four more donations here for the top of the hour. So I have confidence that we can do that because we've done it before, and you guys have always come through us. You know, we used to get money from the federal government. We had a Corporation for Public Broadcasting grant. That disappeared. And you know what? 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You can call us at 608-256-2001. Lori's out there, and some other phone answerers, I'll get their names in just a second, are out there ready to take your call and your donation. 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I mean, there's a lot of equipment here that's running 24 hours a day, and those bills add up. 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Man, that's a great way to give to the station. That's how I do it.

0: you for asking. At the $20 level, you can get a WORT bumper sticker. I've got one of those. It looks lovely. And at the $20 level, the $40 level, you get a WORT keychain, bag charm, zipper pull. That's a really beautiful thing. It looks just like the bumper sticker, except it holds your keys. At the $60 level, a lightweight bag that you can throw over your shoulder to carry important documents or other possessions. At the $100 level, the skull baseball hat comes in three colors and has WRT emblazoned on the front, except you have got a skull who's listening to some earphones instead of the letter O. Also at the $100 level, we've got a We're Different long sleeve t-shirt with a throwback design by artist Renee Grafe, who made a design for us way back in the 80s. She's refurbished it for the modern day, and it's a hodgepodge of different creatures collected into kind of a jalopy of an organism. Looks like it lives and breathes and is smiling at us. So, hey, must be friendly.
1: It's got a cow head and wings and a rooster tail and duck feet and like an elephant butt and legs or something,
0: and
1: right?
0: It's got a bird on its pterodactyl back.
1: That's
0: so,
1: right.
0: Yeah,
1: and it says, we're different.
0: Yeah.
1: So that's the theme of this drive. Yeah. We're different because you're different. You like something a little different than the corporate slop that's thrown at you from mainstream media, you know, that's perhaps AI generated. This is not AI generated radio. This is radio produced by living, breathing, organic human beings. And so there, if you want to demonstrate that, you could wear some artwork with WRT on it that is also created by a living, breathing, organic human being. There's no AI on the air here.
0: And this living, breathing, organic human being wants to make this appeal to you, the listener. WORT exists for you and because of you. We are an emanation of the community itself. Everything that you hear on the air is something produced by someone local who's walking into the station volunteering their time.
1: Lori Rainey, our longtime receptionist, comes in with another great donation.
0: Excellent.
1: And this one is from Doug and Lori. Thanks so much, Doug and Lori. They gave us a very generous donation. And they say that their favorite three WRT shows are The Monday Buzz with Brian Standing. Oh, that's so sweet. Hegira, Global Revolutions, and All Jazz 2, all excellent reasons for listening to WRT and for donating to WRT and helping to keep us on the air. You can be like Doug and Lori and Rose, and all you have to do is call 608-256-2001 or go online at WORTFM.org and click the orange donate button. 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
1: My God, what a thrill.
0: Yeah.
1: So let's take a quick break and go to our song of the week. And I'm sure our engineer, John Wilson, has some inspiring music lined up to get people to dial those phones and click that internet and punch their phones to donate. What do you got for us, John?
2: Well, Brian, first let me ask you a question.
1: Okay.
2: Who's your favorite member of the Wu-Tang Clan?
1: Oh, that's a good question. Who's the one who did the soundtrack to Ghost Dog?
2: You know, I don't know off the top of my head.
1: RZA?
2: RZA.
1: Yeah. Yes.
2: All right, that's wrong, because your favorite member is Old Dirty Bastard. And in celebration of us asking for your financial support, we have Dirt Dog with his 1999 hit, Got Your Money. And just like whoever's singing to Old Dirty Bastard in the chorus, or maybe he's the one that has the money. I've never really been clear on that. Either way, you know, we've got your money. You've got our money. That's how it works. It's the Pledge Drive. Enjoy.
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0: All right. 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
1: Because you can listen to all 9 members of the Wu-Tang Clan. 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I mean, also, you know, it's good radio. You're not going to get that anywhere else. 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Yeah, after that, we get world music from Global Revolutions. 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
0: Ah, yes, indeed. Yes. And the Global Revolution's coming up right after us, of course, with music from all over the world. And
1: get Martine to play some more Wu-Tang, frankly.
0: There you go. I'm sure he'd be amenable to that. So
1: we'll have to discuss that with him.
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2: No, and I'm talking to you, okay. 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
0: I know for a fact that we've got some listeners here. 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
2: We've got 42 listeners listening right now. 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

0: It's 8:42. 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For 17 years, the Wisconsin Grassroots Network has hosted an annual festival to delve into a variety of issues of the day from a progressive perspective. This year's fest, to be held on October 10th at Sun Prairie Central Heights Middle School, features speakers such as Mike McCabe, Nick Ramos, John Nichols, Jenny King, and many, many others. Here in the studio with us is Sean Bodie, Vice President of the Wisconsin Grassroots Network. Welcome, Sean.
1: Thank you. Thank you, Brian.
0: Also with us is Don Chagoni, co-founder of the Call for Peace Drum and Dance Company and one of the featured presenters at the festival. Welcome, Don.
2: Thank you. Yes.
0: Joining us by phone is we'll get her on the line as soon as we can. We'll have Sheila Plotkin joining us as well. But Sean, why don't we start with you? Tell us about a little bit of the history of the Wisconsin Grassroots Festival.
1: The
2: festival actually began back in 2008 through my brother-in-law Nathan Tim. He started this festival, and he was the former principal of the Wisconsin Heights High School in Mazamani, Wisconsin, and that was our very first festival that he decided to put on right after Obama had won that election as president. There was 7 inches of snow that day in 2008 when we did the first festival, and still 150 people showed up. People were excited that Obama had gotten elected. And the festival has been held in Eau Claire, Appleton, McFarland, Wausau, and now this year we'll be at the Wisconsin Heights, Central Heights Middle School in Sun Prairie, Wisconsin, on October 10th. And it's just so you make a note, the site is wigrassrootsnetwork.com. If you make a note of that, you can see all the features of what's happening with the festival. I'll just mention real quickly that one of the main features of what my husband Art Chagoni and myself, some of you out there may remember and know my husband Art Chagoni, but for many years we've been part of this festival, and we put on a huge cultural art exhibition and multimedia presentation that takes you around the world. It's called Diversity is Democracy and Why It Matters. It's called Dancing the Dream, A New Hope for Humanity, and it is we have a YouTube that is the YouTube of the century, and we need this YouTube to go viral. So please come and attend this festival. We can share that YouTube with you on your phones, and you can make this go viral all around the state of Wisconsin and elsewhere. So that's a real big highlight that we're having. And we feature Nick Hawkins, Ojibwe peace warrior back in the day that was known through the fishing treaty rights days in northern Wisconsin. Some of you may remember. And also, our call for peace was invited in 2003 by the Mikhail Gorbachev Foundation, of which our call for peace performed in 2003 at the Nobel Peace Prize Summit in Rome that Mikhail Gorbachev was co-hosting with the mayor of Rome. So that was a big, exciting time where we performed for all the Nobel Peace Prize laureates. So that's a lot to offer in this festival. So please share this with everyone.
0: Sean, why don't you talk a little bit about some of the keynote speakers that you have coming up in the fest?
1: Sure. We have John Nichols and George Penn, who are going to be among our keynote speakers. We've also had, as you mentioned, Mike McCabe's in the past. We've had Lisa Graves. And these people are very energetic. If you've known John Nichols, he's a very tremendous speaker. Typically, we've had him lead at the end of the day, just get our crowd going. He's an exciting speaker every time we have him. So, yeah, we have quite a few speakers.
0: All right, and we're joined by the phone on the phone right now by Sheila Plotkin, who's a member of the Raging Grannies and secretary of the Wisconsin Grassroots Network. Sheila, what contributions are first off, the Raging Grannies are appearing at the festival this year?
3: They are indeed. They will be in the first half hour. They will sing our theme song. Our theme is A Republic If You Can Keep It. And so we'll do that, send everybody off with a theme song. And then at the end of the day, we'll have a program of about 15 minutes or so.
0: And how long have you been connected with the Wisconsin Grassroots Network? And why is this festival important?
3: I've been part of the Grannies for since 2013. So I've gone to many festivals, but I've only been part of the executive committee since 2024. And I started doing that because it is so important. I am a passionate believer in grassroots democracy, and that's what this festival is all about. And so I urge everybody to come to our website, of which I am the nanny.
0: a granny and a nanny.
3: Yeah, WIGrassrootsNetwork.com. You'll learn all about it, and you can register for this festival. We need you there, and you don't want to miss this.
0: So I'm curious what you think the bigger meaning of festivals like this are. I mean, is it primarily just to get people's spirits up and when there's a lot of bad news in the world, or is this an organizing mission? What are you trying to accomplish?
1: I can tell you that probably the biggest thing is education, getting the word out, and especially in this election cycle, I think it's really been pertinent to try to get people to notice what's going on in the world. Among the things we have are we have these breakout sessions. We are going to have about 15 breakout sessions. Among the topics we're going to cover is, of course, one of the number one issues in this state and probably in a lot of states is the data centers. We're going to actually have a panel, and we would encourage people to come on out to look at that and come and attend that. We're also going to talk about disability rights. And we have Martha Saravo, who's an entertainer. I think she may have come in here and talked about disability rights. She's also on a school board, as I understand. She'll also be doing a performance at our event, too.
0: She's an aerialist, as I understand. She does wheelchair trapeze acts.
1: Yes, she is. She's tremendous. I've seen her shows. She's amazing, so I would encourage people to come out and see that. We'll also talk about healthcare issues, housing affordability, and I'll actually be doing a breakout session on media, which you're probably all familiar in. So that will be my forte.
0: Independent media is certainly important.
1: Right.
0: And what do you hope people take away from a festival like this?
1: What I would like is people will realize that they have more power than they think, you know, especially in this kind of time, that they can get involved. I think it's to get people engaged. We also have, like, along the side of the walls, we're going to have, like, between 25 to 50 tablers, you know, getting their ideas, their messages out as well, and trying to get people engaged.
0: Dawn, any
2: Yeah, the festival is absolutely a time for us all to come together, number one, and just really learn and share all the issues that we're all going through right now. Because we have a president that our democracy is on attack. Diversity is democracy. And we know how this administration is trying to eliminate diversity. Well, diversity is democracy. And so this, we are very passionate and about this festival every year. And people who have attended it through the years have had many of whatever their issues are have always been covered in this festival. And it also allows them to see how they can become evolved. And especially this year, we want to share this this YouTube to go viral that's called Taking Diversity is Democracy and Why It Matters, that features, like I said, Nick Hawkins right from the beginning, from the fishing treaty rights days in northern Wisconsin, opening by, and his words are, we're all a family living on this earth home, and we need to realize we're all connected. And we want you to take that YouTube at this festival and put it in your phone, and we want you to share that with everybody.
0: All right. We've been speaking with Sean Bodie, Don Chagoni, and Sheila Plotkin of the Wisconsin Grassroots Network. The Wisconsin Grassroots Festival takes place on October 10th at Sun Prairie Central Heights Middle School. For details or to register, go to wigrassrootsnetwork.com. Sean, Don, Sheila, thank you all for joining us on the 8 o'clock buzz.
2: Thank you, Brian. Thank you very much.
0: And we'll be back in just a second with a little more reasons to donate to WRT. Call us now, 608-256-2001. Coming up right after this.

0: It's 8:55. You're listening to a fundraising drive edition of the Monday 8 o'clock Buzz. And we do have someone else to thank. Nicholas, who's on our nice list?
1: Oh, well, first of all, right here I have a pledge from Anonymous.
0: Hey.
1: Anonymous, thank you so much. Anonymous loves the 8 o'clock Buzz, Democracy Now!, a public affair, especially with Esty, and everyone's favorite, Mel and Floyd. So
0: thank you
1: so much, Anonymous. We appreciate that. We also have some online donations.
0: Yes,
1: you came through for us. Thank you so much. We want to thank... we want to thank Kai. Kai, for your generous donation. Kai loves a public affair. Earth Riot Radio and the Universal Soul Explosion. So a nice ecumenical series of tastes there. Thank you very much. And also another new donor, Anonymous. This is a different Anonymous from the other one, but also made a very generous donation. Anonymous did not list any favorite programs, but nevertheless came through with a very generous donation, and we are so grateful to you for following our exhortation so much.
0: We're going to have to name a wing after the Anonymous family soon.
1: Yeah.
0: You know, because they've donated, the Anonymous family has donated so much to WRT over the years.
1: It's amazing how much Anonymous, you know, I've got like a cousin who is like married into the Anonymous family, I think. His name is Bill. He kept his last name though.
0: Okay.
1: So yeah, but you know, but a whole wing. Yes, I think we need that. They deserve it. The Anonymous family deserves it.
0: 608-256-2001, WRTFM.org, and you can join Anonymous, let's run down the list of everybody who's donated so far. So we've got Anonymous, and who else do we got?
1: Yeah, we got Anonymous, we've got Doug and Lori, we've got Rose, and we have Kai. So we made our goal. We've got five pledges here.
0: Doesn't mean that we want people to stop calling.
1: Oh, yeah.
0: So 608-256-2001. I mean, that's just the bare minimum. We would love to go way over that. So we've got five people who've called in. Let's go for seven or eight or nine. And you can join those lovely people. And I'm sure you're a lovely person yourself. You can become even lovelier by calling us at 608-256-2001 or WORTFM.org. And then walk around town with that smug sense of self-satisfaction, knowing that you're supporting a great community institution here with WRT.
1: You know, I was at an art opening in Stoughton last week, and there are a number of people there enjoying the fancy art, and I overheard a conversation between two people, and someone said, "Oh yeah, I heard about that on WORT way out there in Stoughton."
0: Yeah, right.
1: So hey, folks in Stoughton, why don't you follow through here and make a donation? Do your town proud here.
0: And if you're as I mentioned before, if you're like one of the limits of our FM signal out there by like Beaver Dam or Beloit or you know somewhere in those far reaches
1: or
0: of
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1: Rockville?
0: Probably hearing us better than you've heard us in a while. 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And I want to thank our guests today, VoteBeat Wisconsin, Alex Shore, Sean Bodie, Don Chagoni, and Sheila Plotkin from the Wisconsin Grassroots Festival. 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
1: Thank you, Brian.
0: Thanks to our engineer, John Wilson, who piloted the mighty WORT soundboard and gave you some great donation-inspiring music. 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
1: What's wrong with us? Her nation's moral compass, I mean. I don't like being a downer, just focusing on wrongs, but some wrongs stand out as morally abominable, such as this one. It's about hundreds of thousands of our low-income elders who, toward the end of life, when frail and most vulnerable, find themselves cast into a part of the Medicaid system that has been deliberately structured by Congress to subject them to needless deprivations and daily indignities. These are our loved ones with serious health problems who need long-term care in nursing homes, and two-thirds of them rely on Medicaid to cover their costs. To get this benefit, they surrender all of their income, which goes to defray their nursing home expenses. Of course, for a decent existence beyond mere survival, we all rely on a few little things that are basic to our humanity. So Medicaid authorizes each state to set a monthly personal needs allowance so their elderly patients can cover hygiene and grooming products, a book or CD, a small gift for grandchildren, a chocolate bar, etc. Good. But then Mr. Minji walked in. In 1987, Congress set the minimum for this allowance at a meager $30 a month, under $8 a week. Congress has not raised it in the decades since, and most states still provide only a pittance, despite inflation and monopoly price gouging on practically everything. So our state and national leaders, who freely dole out massive corporate subsidies and tax giveaways to billionaires, are leaving ill seniors with so little spending money that they must ration their toothpaste and scrimp pennies to buy a rare treat from the vending machine. This is Jim Hightower saying, I know this is small in the global scale of human indignities, but that makes it an even bigger moral failure for our society. It would take so little to do so much for so many.
0: 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That's tonight from 6 to 8 at the Black Business Hub, 2352 South Park Street. Please register in advance by calling 608-729-1200. Tonight at 6, the Arts and Literature Laboratory will present philosopher Phil Mack with The Paradox of Fiction, Why We Feel for People Who Don't Exist. You may have wept at a novel, but the characters aren't real, and you know it. So what's going on? This puzzle, known in the philosophy of literature as the paradox of film, turns on three claims that each seem obviously true, but can't all be true at once. That's tonight at 6 at the Arts and Literature Laboratory, 111 South Livingston Street. The Dane County League of Women Voters will host a forum tonight at 6:30. Election Protection in Dane County. Experts from around Dane County will form the panel for the forum, including Dane County Clerk Scott McDonald and Sam Liebert, Wisconsin Director of All Voting is Local. 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

0: parkovac, balakrca, lajkovac, čaje, šuđe, paljara, hop, hop!
1: Good morning and welcome to Global Revolutions here on WRT. This is Martin Alvarado, your host for this show for going on 15 plus years or so, and just really feeling fortunate to have a community radio station that allows this sort of programming and just the different formats of radio that we can come up creatively here on WRT. And this is the Global Revolutions edition of our fall pledge drive. So we are hoping that you have enjoyed the programming that we've brought to you, the music, the tunes that you may have discovered, and that you might be able to make a donation to the station to give your support, not just to this show, but to the entire WRT, just one cabinet of wonders that comes at you every week for free. 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So you can give us a call at 608-256-2001. We have Lori and Peg over there waiting to take your call and to walk you through the donation process. You can also do it online on your phone or on your computer at WRTFM.org. So yeah, we have plenty of good music to get through. We also have a cavalcade of other WRT folks who will be joining me this morning, but let's start the show. I think one of the biggest through lines through this show has been our love of Balkan music and Romani music. So we'll start with a Romani band Mekyek, based out of the Netherlands. And yeah, hopefully this gets you up and going this morning.

0: And we just heard a couple of Romani tunes.
1: The National Alliance of Mental Illness.
0: Whoops. Had a little bit of a lag there with the announcement, and I decided to jump on air and then came on while I was talking. So anyway, what we just heard were a couple of Romani tunes. The Roma people, who are referred to and mostly known as Gypsy, which is a derogatory term, have been inhabiting Europe and Asia for many, many, many hundreds of years, and have had their own distinct style of culture. Then also each region or each group has developed its own style. So it's just really interesting to see the different contrasting ways that music takes directions, and then the similar elements. But anyway, we started with Mekyek, a really good duo. I believe they're sisters based out of the Netherlands, and then they have an accompanying band and put really high energy, Romani-inspired pop music. And the Barcelona Gypsy Klezmer Orchestra was the second band that we heard here, and that they were singing a Romani tune from Eastern Europe. So yeah, some great music, and I think one of the cornerstones of this show, of myself and my dearly departed Dan Talma, was our interest in Balkan music and just really hearing that those rhythms, those really interesting time signatures, and getting really nerdy about here on this space. So if you appreciate all of that, do give us a call, 2-6-6-0-8-2-5-6-2-0-0-1, or go to WRTFM.org and do a donation online, because this is our pledge drive. When we ask for donations a couple times a year to support the community radio that brings you Global Revolutions and so many other music and talk shows, and really a unique cavalcade of programming that you can get nowhere else but on WORT. So, wanted to let you know, we have, as always, some really great thank you gifts, and the main thing is keeping WORT going, but we have bumper stickers, keychains. They have that great rainbow logo of WORT, and great way of digging into your late 70s, early 80s sensibilities with that rainbow frame around the station name, and a number of other things. But yeah, I think hopefully you have appreciated what WORT has brought to you during this past year, or since the last time you pledged, or if you are a new pledger, we are always looking for people like you to keep the station going, to replenish. It's been a thing that has happened with the station for the past 50 years, and we hope that you might be one to join us for that. And looks like we have reason to celebrate, and would really like to thank Rose so much. Always great to hear from Rose, a dear friend of the show and personal friend. Thank you so much. And Global Revolutions, the collective global. So thank you so much for being a great listener and person. And you can join her in pledging to your community radio station and keeping this whole experiment that is WRT now well into its 50th year coming along. And we hope that you have been enjoying, as I said, what we've done with this show, and we'll continue with some more music and hopefully hear from a couple folks more. And one of the other interests, and this is great about having a show that gives us artistic editorial freedom in terms of what we want to do, is able to do some deep dives and explore. So a couple years ago, I really started getting into the Greek and Turkish music and seeing some of the intersections. And even though there is now a lot of division and hostility between both countries, it wasn't so. And musically, it hasn't been. So we have a lot of different influences going around the Bosporus and all those dividing lines around Turkey and Greece. So we'll start with one of my favorite Greek artists, Dimitris Mistakidis, and just a fabulous album called Esperanto, where he just showcases his string playing. And then we'll go to a vintage tune from the 1970s of Greek-inflected Turkish pop. So we'll start first with Dimitris Mistakidis, and if you want to give us a donation, you can give us a call at 608-256-2001, or you can go online to WRTFM.org and do a pledge through that medium. Here we go with Dimitris Mistakidis.

0: And we heard some really fun, or at least in my opinion, and hopefully yours too, a good juxtaposition of some guitar, and I think you could hear a little bit of sort of like the swing jazz manouche with Dimitris Mistakidis' finger picking, and it's a great album called Esperanto that you just heard, the first of those two tracks, Tokoristaki Mo. And during that album, he has just this really amazing assortment of different Greek vocalists. In this case, it was Alkinos Ioannidis doing, yeah, really interesting, fun vocals. Well, not interesting, just really nice music to listen to. Or interesting can be nice as well. So that's, I think, one of WRT's things we've discovered is that interesting can be nice, and nice can be interesting, and then challenging can be good.
1: And we'd like, this is Brian Standing on the sitting in here today to help encourage you to call 608-256-2001 or WORTFM.org and donate to great musical programming like you're hearing here at Global Revolutions. I was reading an article a while back around the World Cup where it was talking about how the World Cup sort of breaks down the ideas of nationality, right? Because who can play for what country, you know, depends. It breaks down some of the boundaries. And I think music does the same thing. And that's a good example of that, where you've got Turkish and Greek musicians, and it becomes difficult to say what country is this music from, because music is an international language.
0: I think one of the things from the World Cup, as you're remarking, that really surprised me, that, and I think it was like Kansas City, and I don't know exactly what the teams were, but each parts of the city would adopt one of the teams. So I think Algeria had its own, and maybe there weren't that many Algerian Americans or Algerians who were the fan base for that team, but people just wanted to get into the excitement and just be swept into that joy of crossing borders and rooting for other people, even though they had maybe not heard of that country or known much about it. But when there was that opportunity, there was just that affinity that developed.
1: And that's what this program, Global Revolutions, does so well, is cross those boundaries and bring those multiple perspectives here to you, into this community here at WORT. And if that's worth something to you, and by gosh, it sure should be, give us a call at 608-256-2001 or online at WORTFM.org. If we're sounding a little crisper in your ears today, it's thanks to donations from listeners like you and the great work by our engineering staff and volunteers, because we have a brand new transmitter out there that means that we're now broadcasting at our full FCC rating of 3,000 watts, which is, we're down a little bit. So if you were out there in the, you know, Beaver Dam and Beloit area of Wisconsin, you might have lost your signal for a little bit, or it might have been a little fuzzy. Well, hopefully we're back full strength now, and that's thanks to donations from people like you. They called us at 608-256-2001. They went online at WRTFM.org. They did an evergreen monthly donation something, and that allowed us to buy the transmitter, a new transmitter, before the old one gave up the ghost forever. And this one is solid. It's going to be easily repaired. It's got some new features in it that are going to be coming online pretty soon that are pretty cool. You know, maybe being able to see the song that someone's playing like you can on the internet on your radio, which would be a really cool feature. And that's all thanks to you.
0: Also, I think the other thing that we don't appreciate is just how much our technical crew, and we hardly ever talk about what the technology committee does for the station, but they are looking for ancient equipment parts that they might salvage from junkyards a few states away to keep everything chugging, but then really looking at the long-term vision of how do you maintain a radio station with the challenges and with the uniqueness that WRT has, and also doing it on a really judicious budget. So one of the things that I saw that for me makes a lot of sense, there's now an air conditioning unit at the transmitter. And that is one of the things that it is, when you put out, what is it, like 3,000 watts of power, that also generates a lot of heat, and that heat is not good for equipment. So that was one of the things, and I really like this presentation they gave us, which tells us how much it cost, when it was completed, and how, when the replacement date is. So they already, and I love this way this crew has been doing just recently of really giving you all the information as.
1: Yeah, right. That's valuable information. It's valuable for you as a listener, and hopefully as a listener sponsor. If you call us now at 608-256-2001 or WORTFM.org, you can help contribute to some of our new needs in the building, and one of which, it's not sexy, it's not a new like digital transmitter, but it's essential, is our elevator. If you've ever been to the WORT studios, we have what was at one time a state-of-the-art cargo elevator. It's 70 years old, folks, and we need a new one.
0: It's, I think about it as WRT needs a hip replacement of something.
1: So
0: it's something you may not think about, maybe not comes first to mind, but it's something that is instrumental in connecting the lower and the upper part of the station.
1: Right, and that's 6 digits worth of expenditure to replace that 70-year-old elevator. So we, like you've come through for us on the soundboards, on the transmitter, on our new roof, on new windows.
0: Yep.
1: All of which are the place is looking great. Still got some more things, and there's just constant upkeep here. So that's why we're asking you to donate now. 608-256-2001, WORTFM.org. And maybe a special appeal to some of you out in the hinterlands of the WORT signal who may be hearing us more clearly again. Maybe if a special appeal to some of you folks to please donate and give us a call at 608-256-2001 or pledge online at WORTFM.org.
0: And just going with what we like to do at this show, which is have, at least the way I program the show, and I am just so lucky to have a collective of really awesome folks that I work with on the show. My particular style is to play a couple tunes from one place and then switch to a different place, and also like to bring you songs with social content, people who are chronicling labor songs, who are chronicling the moment. In this case, it's

0: like WRT.
1: And also if Amazon is sponsoring them at all,
0: then yeah, right.
1: It'll probably not allow this. So anyway, here we go. And 608-256-2001 or WRTFM.org to give us your support.

0: And I think there was a wise person called Bertolt Brecht who has a dialogue between two of his characters. One asks, will there be music in the dark times? And the answer is, yes, there will be music about the dark times. And that is, I think, one of the things that WRT has been a touchstone for myself for so many years. I've been in town since 1996 and discovered WRT in my 29th year here, or actually in the first year I got here. And it was one of those things that just immediately changed my life in a lot of ways. Just starting to listen and being able to find a perspective that really made me feel welcome and at home. And then the next step was stepping into the station and feeling even more welcome and at home by participating in the news collective. So apart from being this great media organization, WRT is a home for many of us, but also a school for media, for us who can get our chops, who learn different things, who learned arcane skills that are no longer relevant. Like you and I learned how to splice tape, or you may have learned a little bit from
1: splicing tape with a razor blade. 30 minutes before airtime, in order to try and cut a news segment together. Yeah, I don't miss analog editing at all. And that's one of the ways that WRT has moved with the times. And a lot of that is thanks to your donations. We now, we're digital. We do digital editing. We're actually, we were one of the first stations to test one of the digital editing software that came out of the old Sonic Foundry, SoundForge. They gave us beta copies of SoundForge so that we could run it through its paces.
0: Yeah, and I think they recognize the community institution, and they, like a lot of local businesses, they are good neighbors to WRT and assets to the community. And we were just, being there on the cutting edge of digital audio and just learning those skills. And for me, it's just been a great way of, and I encourage anyone who has the time, there are many ways to give to the station, and all of them give back in different ways.
1: 608-256-2001, WORTFM.org are two of the easiest ways to give to the station right now. And we are in the middle of our fall fundraising drive. We've got a bunch of interesting swag out there, if that's your thing, and including a pretty wild long-sleeve T-shirt at the $100 level that's got some cow, griffin, hippo, chicken beast on it.
0: And yeah, and zebra and some wings and rooster tail or something. It's by Rene Graef. Yeah. And maybe you may not know about Rene Graef. I didn't, certainly. So if you want to have an idea of what it is, think of some heavy Maurice Sendak vibes.
1: There you go.
0: Looks like this would be an animal that would be where the wild things are.
1: Yeah, could well be.
0: And,
1: exactly.
0: I just love this. And it speaks to the history. It's a throwback to a 1980s T-shirt. And it's just kind of like, we've been really lucky to have really great graphic artists involved with the station
1: not
0: throughout the years.
1: Not AI-produced. This is by a living, breathing artist, just like all of the music that you hear on WRT is curated and played and written by living, breathing, organic human beings. That's our jam. We are a living, breathing, organic radio station.
0: We sure are. And one of the things that we can do to keep that living, breathing lifeblood coming in is the Evergreen donations, because those are a way for me. I do it through workplace giving, where I have an amount every month taken out, and it doesn't feel like a big hit or anything. It just feels like, oh, like here are maybe a few visits to the coffee shop that I did, but now I have it, so I don't have to do it every month.
1: That's right.
0: Donate to the station. And to the station, it means huge things, because it means that the income, the ups and downs of having the feast of the pledge drive and the famine of the time between pledge drives is really evened out a little bit. So all the people who are really planning carefully what the future of the station is financially, making the rainy day fund, doing all these things, they can really think about on the long term, the longer term. So the more people that we have doing Evergreen donation, and it can be anything from $5 up to whichever amount you think is appropriate. So, for example, if you wanted to get this T-shirt, if you do $7.50 a month contribution, you would be able to get this really outstanding, unique piece of art that you can get.
1: And it says, we're different, which is the theme of our fundraising drive this fall. We're different because you're different. You demand something different than the standard corporate media radio. You demand something for your listening pleasure and your listening ears that challenges you perhaps a bit more than some of the stuff. There's AI generated music out there now that's certainly not very challenging, certainly not very interesting, and you get a very different flavor of music from this station, WRT. And you can do that. So give a call right now, 608-256-2001. Ask about the Evergreen donations. Ask about the T-shirt. You can also pledge online. Go to WRTFM.org. You can see pictures of all of these lovely things, these gifts, thank you gifts that we have there. So we don't have to describe them for you. And donate now and help keep this great 50-year-old experiment in wild, crazy, woolly community radio on the air.
0: Yeah, and I was going to say, just doing the math, if you sign up as a monthly donor, you get a $10 discount on the $100 shirt because 750 times 12 is 90. So it's one way, yeah,
1: there you go,
0: to maximize your budget. And I think it's difficult to really put into words exactly how awesome this creature is. So we'll continue with more songs here. What we just heard were a couple of really fun topical songs. The first one was Amazon Warehouse by Mark Rubin, Jew of Oklahoma, and really, I think, nailing what it is to work at an Amazon warehouse or the news accounts that we've heard of these terrible conditions. And then I think putting it in the larger U.S. American labor songbook of bad bosses, bad working conditions, and irony.
1: Yes, of which there are limitless examples.
0: And then the second one was Evan Greer, Come Through Us, and I think it's one that really resonates with the moment when people are being picked up by immigration officers and the community responses that have really put the community, as the song says, come through us, which is how a lot of people in this country have very bravely and also out of just human decency have put themselves on the line for their neighbors and their friends. And you can hear the musical part of here on Global Revolutions, but you can also hear so much of these issues and people who are working at finding solutions, at finding better ways of resisting. You can hear all of that in a week and on WRT.
1: Yeah. 608-256-2001, WRTFM.org. If it works for you, it works for us. And happy to take your pledge. Tell us a little bit about yourself. Tell us about, if you do donate, tell us what you like about WRT. Tell us what your favorite shows are. Tell us how you first heard WRT and what it means to you.
0: Yeah, what was your first show that really grabbed your attention?
1: Yeah, what was the first thing you heard over the airwaves that made you go, oh, I want to listen to more of this.
0: Yeah, I'll come back and share what I heard first time that really grabbed my soul. And then some of the other things that I discovered over the years that then I really enjoyed and keep enjoying. So we'll go now to one of the other things that I've discovered, which is mid or late 20th century, like sometimes 60s and 70s, Japanese pop tunes that have still a bit of traditional edge to it, starting with the Jungara Mambo from Isao Hayashi.

0: And those were a couple of Japanese pop tunes back from sometime in the late 20th century, starting with Isao Hayashi doing Jongara Mambo, Hongara Mambo, from his Isao Hayashi Jazz Minyo album from 1963 on King Records. And that was followed by Takeshi Terauchi and Blue Jeans doing Aizu Bandaisen from his Let's Go Eleki Bushi from 1965. And I think it just speaks to the interesting things you discover is just how cosmopolitan Japan is in terms of music, and how they would take a lot of Latin music, or I guess Latin music was its own phenomenon, because you see it in West Africa and a lot of the Congolese rumba and other things.
1: So
0: it was
1: Finland, all places, yeah. Like the Finnish tango. And
0: right. So it's just, I think when we think about other countries, we don't maybe not think of a melting pot in some sorts, but definitely musically is one. Music is one of those things that transcends borders. It's a cliche, but it's true.
1: It's easy to forget that other countries are diverse too, and you know we always tend to think of them in sort of stereotypes. But there's a lot more going on, and there's a lot more modernity in a lot of other countries than we parochially think there is.
0: And one thing I really liked about Takeshi Terauchi and Blue Jeans is that they use shamisen along with electric guitars, and then they have just this really great finger-picking tremolo, just way of doing surf music that still has a lot of the traditional Japanese elements to it. And it was kind of my summer soundtrack was Takeshi Terauchi and Blue Jeans from 1965. So it's a great album from 60 years ago that just really has a lot of that summer fun built into it.
1: Hey, we got some people to thank. These are people I think Martin knows pretty well. Barbara Alvarado and Chucho Alvarado gave us a very generous donation. And they said that their three favorite shows are Global Revolutions. And thanks for playing this music in the dark times. They picked up that really cool t-shirt that we were talking about before with the hybrid beast on it.
0: Which I think is a metaphor for wart, what you might be able to encounter on the airwaves or also on this show, too. It's a hybrid beast of music from different eras, from different countries, from different traditions.
1: So support the diverse hybrid beast by calling us at 608-256-2001 or wortfm.org and help keep this kind of great programming on the air. You know, we years ago, we got a little bit of funding from the Corporation for Public Broadcasting. That's evaporated. You came through and filled that void for us. You know, there was a period of time where we were getting a fair amount of business underwriting. We get less and less of that. More and more and more, over the years I've been on WRT, more and more of our support has come from listeners just like you, who call us up at 608-256-2001 or donate online at WRTFM.org. And that's great, actually, because it means that we're only beholden to you, the listener. That's part of what makes WRT so unique, is we don't answer to government funders. We don't answer to corporate advertisers. We answer to people who dig deep into their heart and into their wallets and donate small amounts of money to keep us on the air.
0: And I think, we're going to go back to what was the first thing that we discovered about WRT. So for me, it was one morning, and instead of being on the NPR affiliate here, which does its own, has its function, has some interesting programming, it was just a little bit off, and I heard the Insurgent Radio Kiosk, and I was just blown away because it was having political commentary that I hadn't heard in this country. I'm originally from Mexico. It's a complicated thing. My roots are in Dane County going back 150 years, but I was born in Mexico. But anyway, that's an aside. But I was listening to this really thing that got me, which was this really astute political commentary, telling it like it is. And then these really absurdist transitions in between the segments of the Insurgent Radio Kiosk. For the longest time, we had the most whimsical things,
1: right?
0: Almost like Dadaist art. Like one of my favorite ones was the number nine person in between segments on the Insurgent Radio Kiosk, and you could pack all this silliness plus serious commentary plus events happening in the community into a 4-minute format. So for me, it was the kiosk that was my gateway to wart, and then I continued listening, and I think maybe listened to Mud Acres or something that morning.
1: My entry to WRT was I had just moved to Madison, and this was in 1997, and I had a habit of looking at the left-hand side of the dial. I was a college DJ and undergrad in upstate New York, and so I knew that's where the cool stuff was over on the left side. And I tuned into this station, and I heard this news report about this group that called themselves the Jericho Brigade, and they were lined up outside the newly opened Monona Terrace with trumpets, and they were trying to blow the walls down. And while the grand opening celebration was going on inside, and I heard that story, and I had to pull over to the side of the road because I was laughing so hard because I thought it was the one of the greatest things I'd ever heard.
0: And it wasn't like a satirical piece.
1: No, this was like real people who were out there trying to blow the walls of the Monona Terrace down with trumpets. And I was so taken with that story that I walked into the station the very next day and said, I want to be part of whatever that was. And that was In Our Backyard, which is the predecessor to the WRT local news. And I think I met you there,
0: yeah,
1: Martin.
0: That's right.
1: And you know, we both volunteered there around the same time. And what a great entry to Madison and to WRT. And I've never left.
0: I just love the fact that, for one thing, and we'll go get back to music really soon, but the station really allows you to explore what you want to do. So I think for you and me, it was just going to cover the most interesting and obscure things and having the WRT press badge to have access to all these places. I remember we went to the U.S. Governor's Convention in Milwaukee one year, and that was kind of a trip in and of itself.
1: That's right, yeah.
0: I think I like more the people who we interviewed on the sidelines, on the streets.
1: They're definitely more interesting than the elected officials inside. So.
0: Yeah, and also I think for me, covering a Klan rally in Beloit, and that was just kind of an education in and of itself.
1: Absolutely.
0: So it's just one of these things. WRT is there for you, for people in your life. Maybe you want to give back to the community. You're retired, and WRT has so many places where you can plug in and you can find community. Or maybe you're thinking of the young people in your life and having this really asset in the community that is a free school for journalism and just a place to get so many skills.
1: We have so many people who've come through WRT as volunteers or as staff who move on to careers in media. It's been a great training ground for a number of people who've moved on to places like Democracy Now!, Wisconsin Public Radio, all over the dial, because it gives you an opportunity to learn things that you would never learn anywhere else in terms of media production and all kinds of things. And our doors are open to anyone. So anyone who wants to volunteer is welcome. And if you can't volunteer and if you don't have the time, we're asking you to donate some money.
0: Yeah.
1: So time is money. Money is time.
0: Yeah, that's what Einstein described after light is energy. Or energy is matter is energy, time is money.
1: So if you'd like to volunteer at WRT and you don't have the time, well, maybe it's time for you to give us a call. Call us at 608-256-2001 or ORTFM.org. All kinds of beautiful thank you gifts out there you can take a look at. But of course, the real reason you want to do it is to support this great community institution.
0: And one of the things I really appreciate about having this space is just opening it up to really great people in the community and also traveling musicians. And just a few weeks ago, I had Krister Rupenthal talk about his new album of Under the Moon of Hawaiian music, just finger picking steel guitar. And so we'll play a little bit of the 12th Street Rag. So if you like those segments, if you appreciate that we are a gateway to the larger music community as a musician or as an audience member, do give us a call, 608-256-2001 or WRTFM.org.
1: Hey, we should talk about...

0: Oops. Yes. Let's see. Are we all on air? We are all on air. And a couple of tunes showcasing acoustic music and then just going in two wildly different directions. Because one was from a brand new album by Krista Rupenthal called Get Under the Moon that looks at Hawaiian music back from the 1930s, 1920s. And we heard the 12th Street Rag on that recording. And we had Christo here in the studio, and it was such a fun conversation, a great time to preview the release of his album. And then we jumped all the way over to some Ukrainian musicians of Murmurossi doing a tune. Let me get that lined up so I can tell you what it is. Dubov Solovey. And most of the times I don't know what the song is about, but I like it, and I hope that you do too. But yeah, this is Global Revolutions. It's myself, Brian Standing, and we have a great Global Revolutions Collective member joining us in the studio. Welcome, Caroline.
1: Hello. Nice to be here.
0: Yeah, and I think it's been one of the things, just reforming Global Revolutions, much like WRT reinvents itself. I think our show has gone in a great direction with having more collective members and more perspectives. And I think we have the highest rate of vinyl being played on this show ever since you joined.
1: Wow. Glad to be part of that statistic. Glad to add to that one.
0: Yeah, so what do you like to play on the show? Like, what are kind of like your areas that... I noticed we've had like key songs that we intersect that we both program, but yes. Then you just have a range that just really has opened my perspective.
1: I've really been into early like 2000s electronic music from around the world. I feel like that's been really nice, from Argentina, from Juana Molina, which I really love. For records, I've collected a bunch of Malian records, which is really great. Just a country that has a lot of unrest, and there's a lot of protest music coming out of there that I've really enjoyed, and it's music that I would have never found outside of probably doing this and having to search for new music and new things that happen around the world, you know?
0: Yeah, and I think for me it's kind of like such an adventure, because I have maybe like one or a couple songs that I have an idea that I want to play, but then it's sort of like discovering what will go around it, and then also as you're working through music, then you find something that's right next to it that you wouldn't have thought
1: about. Oh, wouldn't have thought at all. Or, you know, going into the library here at Wart and going through the records and seeing what you can find is always something that I've enjoyed doing.
0: Yeah, I think taking that dive into that vinyl library, which it is amazing. And it's one of those things where it's a unique place in Madison in terms of like the amount of vinyl, but also it's a recording studio a lot of times for great bands. So this is part of the uniqueness of the station, is we have this really deep library of music that's been curated lovingly over the past 50 years and just has grown and expanded with the format. So started as vinyl and maybe some cassettes, maybe started as magnetic tape and 8-tracks. And now it's digital files, and we did have a long CD era, and we still get CDs from time to time. But it's just, I think, speaks to how much WORT is looking forward in the terms of the technology, but not really letting go of the important things.
1: Yeah, for sure.
2: Analog and digital all in the same place.
0: And no AI.
2: No AI. All human programming. 608-256-2001, WRTFM.org. If you'd like to donate to this lovely cause that we call WORT, and it's been around for 50 years, and we want to keep it around for another 50 or so or more.
1: I would enjoy that.
2: Yeah, I think so. I think it'd be good for all of us. Caroline, how did you discover WRT?
1: I discovered WRT through Andrew, a.k.a. DJ Slimzy. I work at Trickly Discs, and he is a customer, and we've talked, and he said, hey, I am part of this collective, and I think that you would be a good fit for it. And he had me sit in to a show. I'd never really heard of Ward. I hadn't lived here very long. And I was very quickly welcomed into the life and group that is Wort, and the family that is here, that I would say. And everyone is so kind and warm and lovely. How did you get in?
2: I'm not going to repeat it for our listeners, but I'll be happy to tell you.
0: We were news nerds.
2: We were news nerds.
1: Yes, you guys talked about Klan rally. A bunch of these things. How long ago was that?
2: 1997 was when I started with WRT.
1: Whoa. I was 2 years old. I could have listened. I could have been a listener.
2: Yeah, you may have. You might not have known.
1: Oh, that would have been
2: you might not remember. You want to become part of the WRT family out there? Those of you who can hear the sound of my voice right now, well, you can call us at 608-256-2001 or go online to wrtfm.org. Still looking for our first online donation during Global Revolutions right now. We've had a couple phone-ins, but special appeal to those of you listening online, wrtfm.org. I know we have listeners who tune in from far-off places like Poland or Australia or things like that on a regular basis. And so if you're out somewhere, you know, where you're receiving our internet signal, maybe go in and log in right now and say hi.
0: We have
2: let us know you're there.
0: Australian pledge here in this show and also a pledge from Ghana. So,
2: very nice.
0: And I think the furthest one or maybe the most notorious one for the station was from Antarctica, because someone who was working on one, maybe the UW projects over in the Antarctic, was a WRT listener, and thanks to the magic of the internet, they were able to make their pledge from.
2: All right, so a special appeal to those of you down in McMurdo Station, give us a pledge right now, wrtfm.org. And hey, listen, we're also happy to hear from our friends in Madison and our friends in Middleton and Sun Prairie and Beloit and Beaver Dam and all those Blue Mounds, Cross Plains, any of those places. We're happy to hear from you. So give us a call, 608-256-2001 or wrtfm.org, and tell us how you discovered WRT and what it means to you.
0: Okay, and we'll go through some Latin music, just because we haven't played any yet this morning. So here we go with some Seca de la Cumbia from Peru from the 1970s.

0: All right, Anne, it's time to ring the bell because, and also the egg maraca. Woo! So time to celebrate because we have a new pledger, or a pledger who's done it before, but a new pledge for ourselves. So who did we hear
1: from?
2: Yes, from Brian. It says, shout out to Brian and Martine for their years of volunteering, entertaining, and informing.
1: Wow, that's sweet.
2: Kind.
1: Thank you, Brian.
0: Yeah.
1: And Brian's favorite shows are Green Morning Radio, Global Revolutions, and Mel and Floyd. You could be like Brian. You could go online at WRTFM.org, or you could call us at 608-256-2001, and you could tell us what you like about WRT and give us a small donation and help keep us on the air.
0: Yeah, and that's one of the things we've talked about all the way. I think, well, we have to say, if you're a longtime listener to the show, you probably noticed something was missing right now, or someone. Our great friend Rob McClure is taking a very well-deserved rest. I don't think he's ever missed a pledge drive since I can remember. So it's very rare, but he does need to take some time off, and kudos, and we miss you.
1: And as a result, there will be no weather today.
0: Yeah.
2: No,
1: if you go outside, there's no weather at all, because Rob McClure is not here to give it to you. But we know that a lot of you are really supportive of Rob's weather forecasts. I think he's still got the digital forecast up on the website at WRTFM.org. And that's a good example of the kind of thing that WRT does that nobody else does. No one is going to give you that level of detail about leftward spinning vorticities over the Isthmus of Madison the way Rob does. So fear not, Rob will be back. He's just taking a very well-deserved break.
0: But if there was no WRT, yeah, you wouldn't be able to hear Rob unless
1: exactly.
0: You found him on the street.
1: That's yeah. Right. That's right. And then, you know, it wouldn't be anywhere near as compelling.
0: But no, it would be compelling because Rob not only will give you the general forecast for the area, but many times I've seen him take calls from people who are planning a trip.
1: Yeah.
0: We're asking him specifically what the weather is going to be, and Rob will do the personalized weather in a way that I haven't heard anyone ever do. So
1: keep that in mind, by the way, listeners out there. If you are planning a trip, make sure to give Rob a call when he's on the air. In the meantime, though, if you want to support things like this kind of space that is available for Rob to give those detailed weather forecasts or personalized weather forecasts, if you will, it's time to call us. Give us a call, 608-256-2001, or go online, WRTFM.org, and donate anything you can. I mean, we're not picky. We'll take $5. We'll take $1,000. Anything in between.
0: I remember my first pledge was just $5, and I looked in my wallet, and I was doing the news show, and I just felt so compelled to support the station that I pulled out $5, and those are like 1997 $5. That's when $20 would get dinner for two and two tickets for a movie.
1: Yeah, it's a lot of opportunity costs there.
0: But yeah, that's, I think, how we start, and at different points we're able to contribute in different ways, and I was certainly grateful that there were other people who had more means and were actively supporting the station at a larger amount, but the magic of that is it all goes into one big pot and then goes out back to everyone.
1: Right. So if you want weather to occur again outside, then you need to keep WRT back, keep it on the air, and you can do that by calling us right now. 608-256-2001, WRTFM.org.
0: And I have a weather-related song.
1: Okay.
0: So, and this is, I think, I love to play covers of music by, mostly it ends up being U.S. and British rock songs that we play, and this is not an exception, but it's a Zydeco version of a Led Zeppelin tune. So we'll go with that if you appreciate hearing those sorts of things, or if you listen to Chris Powers's Mud Acres Bluegrass special, you are probably familiar with the bluegrass version of Dark Side of the Moon. So if you like all those sorts of things, give to your community radio station, 256-2001, 608-256-2001, WRTFM.org.

0: And, of course, that was the incomparable Buckwheat Zydeco, during a song originally done by Led Zeppelin, When the Levee Breaks, from Swampland, Louisiana Blues. And just one of the things that I think WRT definitely turned me on to was this great assortment of music in the United States from different communities that have come from other parts that are not English-speaking. So the Zydeco, the amalgam of French culture, a lot of accordion, and just really upbeat music is just one of the things I discovered. And part of the things that you can enjoy here in Madison, I think we're really fortunate to have all these summer festivals where we get all these great bands, not only from the United States, but literally from all over the world. And for me, yeah, this is one of the great joys of WRT is I get connected and I know what's happening. And then I hear a lot of the music that then I hear at the festival. So, So yeah, if you've had that experience, you can give us a call at 608-256-2001 or go online at WRTFM.org. So far, we've had three contributors.
1: Three contributors so far. Yes, we're looking for more.
0: But we definitely want to get maybe about another seven to make sure that we get over to the finish line and that we do our part for community radio. And I think, let's see, what else do we have as far as thank you gifts? We have the lightweight bag. And these, I think one of the things that I'm really grateful to Wart is whenever the folks who are coming up with thank you gifts find and source these things, A, they are ethically made, and B, they are durable. So one of those things is I appreciate is when I get something from Wart, I like that it's Wart branded, but I know that I can have it for a long time and it's going to be very like functional.
1: Kind of like the programming on Wart. It's ethically made and durable.
0: Very good segue, yes.
1: 608-256-2001, WRTFM.org. Martine mentioned the lightweight bag, which is, we've got great feedback from our donors the last time we offered it. And it's has pockets galore, can be worn crossbody. It's like a messenger bag kind of thing. And you get the right idea. If you want to see what it looks like, go to WRTFM.org. And there's some pictures of it there. There's the classic WRT bumper sticker, the rainbow sticker that you've probably seen on cars around town and other things, water bottles, bikes, all around. You say, man, I would be so cool if I had one of those. Well, now you can, and you can do it by a low donation of only $20. We'll be happy to send you a bumper sticker. You want to go up to the $40 level, you can get that same design on a nice, solid, rubbery key fob. You know, for to attach to your keys or whatever, make sure that people know not only that those are your keys and not somebody else, but that you also support a great
0: show. Sure that you're a cool kid by putting it on your bag as a bag charm.
1: There you go.
0: Yeah.
1: Yep. Yep. All the cool kids have them. And then, speaking of cool things, we've got the skull baseball hat, which is also been a really nice fashion item I've seen around on a lot of cool kids around town.
0: Have you seen it in the dark? Is what I'm wondering.

0: a creature that is a rhino, turkey, duck, cow, pegasus that says wart 89.9. We're different.
1: That's different.
0: It is very different.
2: I can't
0: different.
2: Argue with that.
3: It would seem like it would be one of those animals that would live in the same island as the wild things and where the wild things are. Like, I just, the visual style is very similar. I just remember when I was a kid, I just stared at that book for hours and hours because it was just so unique. I mean, just to...
1: And that's art by Renee Graef, who updated a version. It's a new beast. So she did a t-shirt for us back in the 1980s, and then did a new design with a new mythical animal and the new tagline. WRT, we're different, and we're different because you're different. You don't want commercials or governments telling your radio station what to play in the air. Nope. You want to do that yourself, and that's how we operate. We're dependent on you, the listener, people who give $5, $10, $20, $100. Some people will give us $5 a month, and that's what keeps us on the air. And you can be one of those great people by calling us now at 608-256-2001 or going online at WRTFM.org.
3: Okay, so yeah, one thing I want to jump onto, we just heard a Led Zeppelin song. We're going to hear another one, but then in a very different style. So this is Alyssa P. from Canada, who is from one of the First Nations, from the Inuktitut people, and she did a great version of Going to California. And just, it's going to be very different, but I think it also throws this through line, I think, of how influential Led Zeppelin has been over the years and how it takes different forms in different cultures. So here we go. We hope you like this. You appreciate all these different things that we dig and we prospect for you in the music expeditions that we do. So here we go. 608-256-2001 or WRTFM.org. 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

0: And we just heard a couple covers, but we're more excited. We'll get to that in a little bit because we have someone to thank.
1: Yeah, thanks to Chelly Chill. People may remember Chelly Chill as a frequent contributor and member of the Global Revolutions Collective. And he called in and gave us a very generous donation and said that he likes Global Revolutions, he likes the Monday Buzz and jazz. And thanks also to our receptionist, Lori Rainey, for taking that particular pledge. And thanks for Chelly Chill for the great donation. We got someone else.
0: Yeah. Who's that? I'd really like to thank Barbara McCrimmon, just a very great family friend, personal friend, and just really great to hear from you this morning. Loves Global Revolutions, loves classical music, and just thank you so much for your generous donation. Thank you, thank you, thank you. And yeah, we have a cavalcade of what would we call it? An avalanche? No, not quite. We have some sort of activity and momentum, maybe a vorticity as a
1: vorticity.
0: So the vorticity,
1: spinning vorticity.
0: The vorticity is an area of leftward spin on the dial. But anyway, if we can keep that momentum going, it's been great. We're getting inching closer and closer to goal. And thanks to the generosity of Barb and Chelly Chill, thank you. Thank you so much for supporting us. And I'm going to go back and tell you what we just heard. So we first heard Going to California, and the way that it's pronounced in Inuktitut, or the word is California Mut, which it's one of those languages where you just put aggregate part of put something on the end of the word and it has so much more signifying, where it takes us three words in English to express the same knowledge. And it's Alyssa P. from Canada, who does really great music and did this tribute album of these really great songs. Like, she does Heart of Glass by Blondie. I've played that a few times. So she just has a really interesting range of pop tunes in the Inuktitut language of the people of the Arctic area of Canada. And then we heard a Ukrainian band with a name in Spanish, Los Colorados, from an album called Move It, but it's an Iggy pop tune, The Passenger. Done in a slightly, I'm trying to think exactly what it would be, a little bit more acoustic, definitely not punk, but definitely still the same punch that it had. Kind of like maybe one of those gypsy punk renditions of things. So anyway, we'd like to bring you music from around the world. We'd like to bring you different things, and we are so grateful that you are listening. And since I'm rolling on that, the Rolling Stones have this great song that is kind of like the opposite of wart, because the Rolling Stones song is you can't always get what you want. Mm. But maybe it is wart, you get just what you need, from WRT, which is the refrain to that song. Maybe it works in one way literally, or the opposite in your life, as your relationship with WRT.
1: Or they could be the same thing. Yeah. It could be what you want and what you need.
0: And what you need, exactly. So this is Albert Minot and the Jolly Boys, which are a mentor reggae band. Albert Minot passed away a few years ago, but he was just really outsized personality, and just like a lot of music, if you're playing for audiences coming from other countries, you end up doing covers of their songs in your own style, but then just giving them your own flavor. So here's a Rolling Stones cover of You Can't Always Get What You Want, done in mento reggae style by the Jolly Boys, featuring Albert Minot. And if you've been enjoying these tunes, call us 608-256-2001 or wrtfm.org.

0: And yes, that was Albert Monroe and the Jolly Boys telling you, you can't always get what you want, but you just may get what you need. Or I don't know, I just mangled that, but I couldn't stick the landing.
1: I think you were on it.
0: Couldn't stick the landing quite on that one. But yeah, it's just been a great joy to hear from so many good folks out there in the community. And we hope to hear from a few more of you, maybe a couple handfuls or one big handful of people, because we are inching and getting closer and closer to making our goal for these 3 hours. So we are in at the end of hour number two, and we've had just great friends near and far, and we want to hear from a couple more of you, and we hope you've appreciated. We've taken you, as we do a lot of times in Global Revolutions, through many different parts. So we started with some Romani Balkan music, then we heard some Greek and Turkish music, then some American protest folk, then some Japanese music, then some Hawaiian, followed by Ukrainian music, then some Latin cumbia and Latin fusion, then some Zydeco, then some pop inuktitut, then some gypsy punk, and we just heard some mento reggae. So that's kind of like what we like to do, is take you on a trip around the world and bring out interesting things, and just juxtaposing sometimes different styles and different things, and maybe finding a through line, or maybe just playing them because they sound cool together.
2: It's as good a reason as any. It's a big musical world out there, and Global Revolutions does a great job of bringing you little pieces of that musical world each and every week. Strong collective of DJs, and Caroline and Martine among them, and man, I'm always impressed of the stuff you guys dig up, and you know the stories you have to talk about some of the music and how you found it and what it means to you. It's just great radio.
3: I feel like that's the best part of it, of expanding my own knowledge, sharing that knowledge with other people, and you have the world to use as your backdrop of what you get to choose to play. And I think for me, there's no greater joy than to share music with others.
0: Yeah, and it's just because I think we process music in different ways than other people. I think for once, I very rarely get the opportunity to listen to a whole album, or maybe even sometimes listen to a whole song until I figure out, oh, I'm going to play this on the show, I should give it a full listen. But you're constantly triaging, or at least in my case, through all these possibilities until you land. And it's kind of like, for me, it's just kind of like I just go into music land, and in my head, I'm just thinking about those things, the world disappears, and then I come back with some sort of like riches, hopefully from, looks like we have been handed an announcement. Oh yes, so we have one of our collective members being delayed by the train. So anyway, I don't have any songs about trains today, but I have done songs about trains in the past. But
2: oh, no one's ever written a song about a train. No, that doesn't exist, does it?
0: No, it doesn't. I was listening, and I don't know if I have this one with me, but I was thinking about songs about trains. There's one called The Armored Train, and it's a protest song from Spain from during the fascist period, and it was like someone sits down on a tree branch to see if Franco's armored train is going through, and just wanting to, yeah, resist, because he just feels like this train is just such an offense to that's thankfully we don't have those sorts of trains.
2: It's not that kind of train, I don't think.
0: Yeah,
2: not yet. WRTFM.org or 608-256-2001. Keep the good momentum rolling here. We were on a nice roll there with a number of donations, and we want to see that continue. 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If you're listening to me over FM radio broadcast with our brand new spiffy transmitter and nice clean 3000 watt signal coming out there, show a little appreciation. 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
0: And also, I'd like to make a case for having the evergreen donors. 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It's really easy to set up. You can just go online or talk to one of our really helpful phone answerers, and they'll send you the details on how to set that up. it's been, I do it, as I mentioned, through my workplace giving, and I'm really happy to have that avenue. But your workplace doesn't need to necessarily do that. You can go directly through the station, and it goes, it's a lifeblood for planning for all these things, for the new roof, for the new transmitter, for the new windows, for breaking ground into new areas of technology, because WRT wasn't online when I first started. And I saw how it was built from the ground up to being a radio that you can get 24/7, that also has music archives and show archives that you can listen to on demand. And you spend a lot of time podcasting your show.
2: 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So the Monday 8 o'clock Buzz is podcast every week. I haven't caught up with it this week because I'm busy pledge wrapping here on this show. 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And I should also make a special shout out to our digital archiving team of volunteers here. I mean, pretty much everything that happens at this station happens because of volunteers. We have some staff who, you know, help coordinate things and keep things moving, including our tremendous engineering staff who just installed that new transmitter. But there's some volunteer help with that too. But we've got a crew of volunteers are going back through all of the analog tapes that we have buried in the basement here of this building, and they're digitizing them to immortalize them. And we're working on ways of trying to make that archive more accessible, so that you'll probably hear some of that over the next few months as people start digging through those and pulling up some little gems of WRT history that are going to be preserved forever. But Doug Rainey and some of the other digital archiving volunteers have been putting in tremendous work in putting that archive together, and that's all possible because of donations of people like you.
0: All right, and yeah, we hope we hear from a couple more of you out there in Radioland or out there in Cyberland. So we're coming up to the last hour of Global Revolutions, and I need to tell you that you're listening to WRT 89.9 FM Madison, listener-sponsored community radio, on the air for 50 years, inching towards our 51st year, and it's all been thanks to you who have supported the station and continue to support it. Or maybe it's the first time that you're considering taking the plunge and becoming part of the WRT community. So it's easy to do. You can call 608-256-2001 or go to WRTFM.org. And continuing with one of the themes that I'd like to play is Balkan and Romani music, one of the cornerstones of this show. And we're going to listen to La Caravane Passe, a really fun band from France that does a lot of jazz manouche, but also has like this exchange with other Romani people, like the Serbian dynasty of the Markoviches. So this is the Cyber Markovic, a bit of a whimsy tune that has a little bit of techno and some great Romani horns. Here we go.

0: And I'm going to be a multi-instrumentalist here playing the bell and the maraca, so I can add multi-instrumentalist to my title. Anyway, we really would like to thank Speezer for just being such a solid supporter of the WRT community, and thanks for all that you do out there. And Speezer listed Global Revolutions, the Monday 8 o'clock Buzz, and Psychoacoustics, and probably would add Mel and Floyd to that mix, just a lot of eclectic different things that you can get here through the WRT airwaves. And yeah, we're keeping there. We need this constant flow of pledges to
1: keep them rolling
0: to goal. Yeah, we're
1: getting close.
0: We're getting closer and closer.
1: Closer. You could be the one that kicks us over the top. Call us now at 608-256-2001 or WORTFM.org. And hey, Esty Denure is in the house.
2: Hi.
0: Okay, now you're on there. Sorry.
2: Hi.
0: Hi, Esty.
2: I don't have headphones yet, but...
3: Why should people donate to WRT?
2: Well, so I actually was thinking on my way here, two things. I just love the Japanese music that you played earlier.
0: Oh, thank you.
2: It was so fun. I decided I was going to pledge for this show. But on the way here, especially, actually, you know, the music that you were just playing, I am going to pledge in memory of Dan Talmo. And I think that it would be absolutely beautiful if other people who loved him, who cared about him, who knew him, who knew how important he was in the world of world music in Madison, if they called right now or went to their computers right now and pledged or donated in memory of Dan, who of course was your main partner on this show for many years, and so. Yeah, if you knew Dan, if you loved Dan, if you danced with Dan, if you appreciated him on the air, let's hear from you right now.
0: And I think one thing that I discovered, because I hadn't become acquainted with Dan is before we started doing the show, was just how much he did in terms of bringing musicians, especially from Eastern Europe, and just legendary people like Esma Redzepova. He had a hand in bringing her to Madison, and also Kalman Balog, the cimbalom player.
2: Right, yeah. He brought him a number of times, if I remember correctly.
0: Yeah, and yeah. Dan was just Dan. You just saw him every day, and you didn't know until you asked him, and then you heard all these things. And he, yeah, you danced with Dan, or maybe you took dance lessons with Dan, because he also
2: was a dance
0: instructor. And
2: he was such a good dancer. Mm-hmm. And these are complicated dances, the ones from Hungary and East Europe. And he was awesome. Yeah, and I did take lessons with him and Paula, his wife, and yeah, so that by itself, these lessons were always free, so I'm going to pay now.
0: And I was going to say, we also have, now that we are talking about Dan, we have Dan's World Music Fest, which is being held in
2: coming
0: conjunction
2: up
0: with Class Fest, and we're going to have just a great assortment of fans. Can you see it over there? It looks like we have Yid Vicious, Jaska, and what is the third band?
3: Lulu Quintet.
0: Lulu Quintet. I was going to make them a quartet or something, so I wanted to make sure I knew how many people were. That's
2: Lulu
0: why
2: Quintet?
0: I was asking.
2: I'm not familiar
0: so
2: with them.
0: So they play hot jazz and kind of like Django Reinhardt type
2: tunes.
0: Really
2: cool.
0: So it's going to be, I think, something that really represents a lot of the things that Dan really brought to the station. So the klezmer and Eastern European with our good friends from Yid Vicious, who we've had a number of times here on the show.
2: We love them.
0: And then we have Jaska doing the village music.
2: We love them.
0: And then the Lulu Quintet, which was that always a sense of fun cafe music that also we really appreciate.
2: Very cool, yeah.
0: So that's happening over on the 24th of October over in the East Side Club, and it'll be all proceeds going to WRT. So, I mean, I have to admire Dan and Paula's dedication to just committing to the station and having his memory be a way of benefiting Wart, and by benefiting Wart, the larger community here in Madison.
2: And so that'll be just about a year after he left us.
0: Yeah.
2: And so, folks,
1: do it for
2: if you
1: Dan.
2: Are a Dan Talmo fan, 608-256-2001 or Wart FM, WORT. Is there a new donation there?
0: I just refreshed it, and not yet. So
2: okay.
0: You can.
2: Okay, no, we need to hear from people. I want to give another reason. So as I look around us, there's three of us here. We each have a different WORT T-shirt.
1: there's a whole bunch behind you on the quilt on the wall.
2: I don't have any of the two that you have. I don't know if you have the one I have, but
0: I don't think I've seen that one, and it's just an amazing piece of design, Esty.
2: Yeah. I did not design it, but yeah, I really like it, and I'm like, the T-shirt this time is unique.
1: Oh, we were talking about this earlier.
2: I love it.
1: It's a different beast, just like WRT is a very different beast.
2: I mentioned it actually on my show that some time ago when I went down to chat with Susan, I saw the old one, the yellow one. There, I had no idea, but I'm like, wow, this is an amazing T-shirt. I love it. And then she told me that she was going to ask the artist to renew it, and now you can get it.
1: That's at the $100 level. So if you call us right now at 608-256-2001. Or WRTFM.org. If you go online, you can take a look at it and see what we're talking about, because it really does defy description. It really is something you need to see.
2: You can do two things at once. You can mention Dan, and you can get this amazing T-shirt that you can take with you anywhere in the world, and it'll be different.
0: And I think the uniqueness sometimes is you're somewhere else. It could be a different country, a different part of the United States. And you're wearing a wart shirt, and then someone will tell you, hey, I'm also a wart listener.
1: Yeah, I've had that happen to me a number of times.
2: I used to be a volunteer.
1: Right, in places like Carbondale, Illinois, or other far-off exotic lands.
0: So that's part of the WRT community. It's not just a radio station. It's not just what gets played on the air. It's the larger group of people that we find a home here and a larger home for all different facets of the Madison community and beyond, not just Madison. We're based in Madison, but we serve such a larger area, and we have talk shows that speak to all these issues. So I'm really happy to be neighbors with Brian Standing on the 8 o'clock Buzz. And then we have a new host, another dog. I can't remember his last name, on the a public affair. And of course, USD bring topics near and far, and just a lot of really unique, exclusive sometimes that other people aren't covering it. And sometimes I'll just do a quick thing. I went to see Amy Goodman in terms of, like, I think the spirit with Wart is steal the story. I think that's the ethos with community radio, is we really want to bring the voices of the community, and we want it to be part of the larger dialogue.
2: Yeah. Yeah, that made me think of something, but it escaped me right away.
0: Well, we'll be back with more, and if you appreciate...
2: let me say it, actually. That it came back, so one thing I wanted to talk about is this particular collective. You invited me some time ago to join, and I was delighted to do so, and in about a month, I will be celebrating 31 years on the air. Which tells you, among other things, that I'm not 25 years anymore. But Caroline just left, and she is probably in her 20s, right? She's a young person. And then you are kind of in between us. And so it's really a multi-generational collective, and that's a very unique thing nowadays, and I love it.
0: Yeah, so it's one of those, I think, the beauty of WRT is it builds the whole community by having a space that is unique in terms of who gets to intersect at the station, which is potentially anyone and everyone.
1: It is really a community. We take the community part of community radio very, very seriously, and you can be part of that community just by donating. 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
2: Okay, people, like right now.
1: Yeah, and do it for Dan.
0: So yeah, and this is Canteca de Macao, who played here in this studio many, many years ago. Love them.
2: When they came to the Madison World Music Festival.
0: Thank you, Esty, for all the efforts you did in curating and all the work. And there were just so many logistical hurdles, and it always worked out every year.
2: It always worked out, and we brought amazing musicians. And do we have a new donation there?
1: Nothing new.
0: Okay, so we'll go to fun music. Hopefully this will get your energy pumping. And here we go with Canteca de Macao, Nunca es tarde.
2: Sí.

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1: The Road Home Dane County will host its Homes for Families fundraising breakfast on Thursday, October 8th from 8 a.m. to 9 a.m. at the Lion Energy Center. 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That's the Homes for Families fundraising breakfast on Thursday, October 8th at the Alliant Energy Center. 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
2: And have to celebrate the memory of Dan and also the people who generously are pledging in memory of Dan Talmo, one of them being our good friends, Rose Lappies. Thank you. Thank you so much.
3: Thank you, Rose.
4: Thank you, Rose.
2: And also, Esti Denur, thank you for setting the example and putting your money where your mouth is, right?
3: Yeah. My pleasure, really. I love this show. I loved it. I always pledged for it before I became a member of the collective, so why not now?
4: And you can follow their good example by going online to WORTFM.org or 608-256-2001 and donating to WORT. This is, we're in the last half hour of Global Revolutions for this fundraising drive, and we're so close to our goal. We need about three more donations to come in before the top of the hour, and we know you can do it because you've done it for us every time before. So if you've been sitting on the fence and you've been enjoying the music and you've been enjoying the conversation and you're thinking, I should really do that, well, now's the time. Now is absolutely the time. So give us what you can. And there's thank you gifts galore. There's all kinds of stuff out there. But the best thing is the sense of pride you get from just supporting a great institution like WORT.
3: Right. And I'm looking out the window here, and I see all of our phone answerers having a conversation. So,
4: which is fine, cool. But I think they'd rather be answering the phone.
3: It's one of the reasons people come here to work to converse with other interesting people.
4: Yeah.
3: But I'd love to see one of them running to the phone right now.
4: 608-256-2001.
2: And I want to continue since we have received a couple of pledges in honor of Dan. One of the things that Dan said for this show that just when he told me, I was like, yes, this is Global Revolutions, which he compiled 100 different versions of Bella Ciao, and he shared them with me. And then every time we had a pledge,
3: share them with me.
2: Yeah, then every time we had a pledge drive, we would pick a different version of Bella Ciao. But there's always a Bella Ciao on the Global Revolutions pledge shows.
3: And I've been playing many different versions of Bella Ciao myself without knowing all of that. I'm now holding you to that.
2: Right, and also because, I think musically we have a lot of resonances, but then we have our own interests. But then I think one thing that we really converge on is all these traditions of the global left and all these anthems of protest and of resistance throughout the years. So this is one from Quilapayún, the Chilean band, doing their version of Bella Ciao, and it's going to be preceded by another Italian communist song.
3: So Quilapayún are the ones who wrote El Pueblo Unido, right?
2: Right, yeah.
3: Yeah, okay. So that kind of double global left, right, in one song.
2: In one song, and then we're going to have another one, which is a Victor Jara song, La Partida, one of his instrumental songs that is just amazing, but done by a French left socialist communist band called El Comunero, and they do a spaghetti western version of a Victor Jara song. So kind of like getting all these currents, I think still a sense of fun with pop culture here on WORT.
4: And keep the fascists at bay by donating to WORT.
3: I must say, folks, if you haven't pledged yet, or maybe even if you have, now is the time. Because where else, especially nowadays, will you hear this kind of a set of songs and this kind of talk?
4: Bella Ciao is banned in Italy right now.
3: Is it?
4: Yes, the right-wing government of Italy doesn't want to hear that song. Imagine that. I wonder why. I think we should play it
3: amazing.
4: In honor of Dan
3: People.
4: And in protest of the Italian government.
3: org 608-256-2001. I expect to get at least three calls by the time we're done with this set.

0: around that. And then El Comunero from France, they are descendants of people who fled Spain during the Spanish Civil War when the fascists took over. And then they have really gone back into the memories of their grandparents and other left movements, liberation movements around the world, and put together a great assortment of tunes. They did La Partida, an instrumental version of a music, or the instrument, it's an instrumental piece by Víctor Jara, the celebrated poet who was, and singer who was viciously murdered by the Pinochet regime back in 1973. But as with a lot of people, their songs and their work just gain a new life and just gain, become a rallying point for resisting, for remembering that we can be creative, that we can make things of beauty, and that we can be part of an effort to change the world and have a soundtrack to inspire us on our way. So,
1: and what a great history, and what great music, and both, you know, the music and the history are things that you just don't get on other stations or pretty much anywhere else. Global Revolutions is such a unique show. There's nothing really quite like it anywhere else on the radio dial or on the internet. And Martine and Esty and Caroline and Marcel and
0: Helena White,
1: and you know, all these people come together to bring this astonishingly diverse music from all over the world, all progressive or left of progressive political bent, and you know, it's such an epitome of what WORT can and should bring to the airwaves, and that only happens when people like you donate by going to WORTFM.org or 608-256-2001 and chipping in a little bit to help pay for the electrical bills, to help pay for our dedicated staff, to help pay for postage and new roofs and new elevators and new transmitters and things like that.
0: Or pieces for the old transmitter.
1: That's right.
0: And old elevators and things of that sort. Because if one thing I've learned about WRT is very judicious and takes equipment that's available but has the long vision of making things last. I remember many years ago we just had some wonky assortment of tables in this room, and then one of our members of the community who had really amazing carpentry and building skills built this whole area where we are now sitting. I remember back when we saw it, it was the late 90s, so we described it as a Star Trek The Next Generation bridge, like going from an office to our Star Trek future. And it's just one of these things that's really functional. Of course, you can see the years have taken their toll on it, but it's something that's built to last. And I think that's the idea with WORT, is we started...
1: We are built to last.
2: Small.
0: But also with the idea that we wanted to do things well and we wanted things to endure.
1: Hey, we have a new donor.
0: Whoa!
1: Isn't that exciting? That deserves an extra maraca and bill. Michael Zaslavsky, I hope I'm pronouncing that correctly, and he's a new donor, first-time donor to WRT,
2: yay.
1: And he did the Evergreen donor, so that's excellent. And he picked up that great WRT T-shirt we were talking about before,
2: Michael,
1: with the wild
2: I'm
1: beast.
2: Jealous.
1: So
2: I'm jealous.
1: Michael says he likes all the shows, but he's specifically singled out Global Revolutions, Democracy Now!, and Tropical Rhythms. So thanks so much, Michael, for your generous donation, and thanks for supporting WORT. And we'd like to encourage some other folks to do the same by calling us now at 608-256-2001, WORTFM.org.
0: I have to say that the Tropical Rhythms theme song is just one of those things that lets me know everything's good in the world and that it is indeed Saturday, because you hear the and then you have FRP just come in and just
2: with his beautiful voice.
0: With his amazing voice, his warmth, his just, I don't know, I just, it's all positive vibes on on Tropical Rhythms. And
1: that Saturday music lineup is pretty hard to beat. That's from Tropical Rhythms to La Junta and Pan Africa.
2: It's all good.
1: That's a great slab of wonderful
0: music.
1: That's
0: a great soundtrack
1: programming
0: for your Saturday.
1: It really is.
2: So, you know, the theme this time is "What Do You Love About WORT?"
1: We're different because you're different.
2: Oh, yeah?
1: Yeah,
2: oh,
1: which is why we have

0: That different mythical beast on our t-shirt.
1: But anyway, so let me tell you one thing I love about Wort, which is exactly that we can have a long set, usually, this time we have to play a drop, but a long set of songs that are all songs of struggle, songs of the left, songs of protest, songs of the things that speak to us, right, and to our listeners. And seriously, you can't hear it everywhere, anywhere else. You don't. So I expected three people to call. You know,
0: we got one, and
1: we're very happy. Yeah. But I am still expecting to hear from two other people. If you appreciate this kind of thing, if you love it, if that is something that you love about Wort, that you can tune in on Monday morning and hear something like that, well, show us your love.
2: Yep. Show us the love, people. 608-256-2001 or WRTFM.org.
0: One other thing I wanted to mention real quick is a few... or last week. I'll talk about it when we come back because I think we've talked enough. And going to be going to a band, I believe it's either from Norway or Sweden or a couple amalgamation of both countries, but they play their own version of Celtic music. So it's always interesting to see. I've played some Italian Celtic music, so it's just interesting to see how...
1: There's Filipino Celtic music. It's all over the place.
0: So here's the Woodlands Bacchafal doing... Hunter Draw.
1: Okay.

0: And I think we can bring out the ceremonial maraca, egg maraca, and do a...
1: Hey, thanks to Aaron, who donated online. He's from Westland, which we think is a long-distance pledge, perhaps from Michigan. Not entirely sure what Westland that is, but Aaron gave us a very generous pledge. Says his favorite shows on WRT are Global Revolutions, Frog Moon, and Psychoacoustics and the Hour of Slack. But there's a nice, diverse slice of WRT musical programming right there. Aaron has excellent and eclectic tastes. And he has a great taste in radio stations, too, by supporting WRT. You can follow his example by going to WRTFM.org, donate, and tell us your three favorite shows, musical or otherwise, on WRT, and perhaps tell us what there is to love about WRT. If you have something you want us to say on the air, we can include that in your comments, and we can make sure to mention it.
2: Thank you so much, Aaron. Really appreciate that. And, you know, that's another interesting thing about the people who pledge or donate is that they often like a mix of the talk and the music, and the mix is so varied and so diverse, just like WRT itself.
1: Boy, are we the radio station for them, aren't we?
2: Right.
1: If you like eclectic programming and diversity on your dial and not hearing the same thing over and over again, this is a place.
2: So remember that another weirdo for Wart, right?
1: That's right.
2: If you, like me and probably like you guys, was kind of a different child and, you know, didn't really find yourself in the mainstream and still don't and that doesn't want to be part of the mainstream, we are here for you. And we need your support to continue being here for you.
0: And I'll just break in and then we'll go back to that theme. So we have a public affair coming up in about 15, 20 minutes. Ames Alexander on the decline of air monitoring systems. And I think the thing that I'm also really excited is our good friend Patty Peltekos is back on the WRT air.
1: Oh, yay.
0: Back doing
1: back,
0: a public affair.
2: It's been a while.
0: Probably
2: it's
0: a limited engagement, but it's just a joy to
2: very
0: have her
2: nice
0: back
2: to
0: on
2: see
0: the air.
2: Patty, yeah.
0: So I think, it's one of those things that I think WRT has so many ways in which you might find your own niche of people and topics and things that speak to you, but also you might discover things. So coming from Mexico, not very familiar with bluegrass. And then through Chris Powers, just learned so much about it and just learned how to appreciate and really love that music. And I could say the same for many other shows that
2: you
0: have
2: know
0: really
2: that
0: opened
2: reminds
0: my ears.
2: Me. I heard you earlier asking people what their first
1: connection with WRT
2: acquaintance, with WRT was. Do you want to ask me that?
1: Sure, of course. Let's hear.
2: Okay, so I came to Madison with my then husband and our baby, and we spent the first night in a motel way on the east side of Madison, and at noon my ex, who had been here, who brought us back here. I'd never heard of Madison, but he brought us to Madison partially because of WRT. So at noon, he turned on the radio and I heard a public affair. And I was like, wow, this is good stuff, you know? And that was my first impression of WRT.
0: And then you find yourself on the other side
2: and
0: of the mic.
2: And then I found myself.
0: But that is another story.
2: A bunch of years later, that's another story that we won't tell now because we want to hear some more music before the time is over. But let's have two more people.
0: Sure. Yes.
2: To give us money before.
0: And
2: the
0: that'll
2: end.
0: Get us into goal. We're actually there and forward.
1: So
0: we're so close.
1: So close.
0: And then continuing on this theme of another weirdo for Wart. This is an artist I discovered during the pandemic, Beans on Toast, which is one of the proper English breakfast things you can have. But he's a singer-songwriter from England who just wrote some great songs about the pandemic. And this one from his newest album called Comfortable in the Counterculture, which I think goes really
1: perfect.
2: Very, very,
0: very
2: perfect.
0: Well with this
2: 608-256-2001, wordfm.org. We'd love to hear from you in the next 10 minutes. Thank you so much.

0: Whoops, I went to do a coffee break and I didn't realize that Beans on Toast, his songs are to the point and just very brief.
1: I didn't hear a problem. We had some nice background music for Esty to tell us about the latest person who just donated.
2: Thank you so very much, Tammy, for pledging. And her comment is thinking of Dan. Really appreciate that. We'd love to hear from at least one more person. How about two or three who are thinking of Dan? Those of us who knew him and those of us maybe who didn't, but enjoy what he did on this show. And Tammy, her three favorites are Global Revolutions, Green Morning, and Back to the Country. Again, very interesting,
1: diverse slice of radio for sure.
2: Yeah, and that's what you get here. So, it looks to me like you want to get right back to the music, Monty?
0: Yeah, pretty much. I was going to say what you get also from WRT is people who have encyclopedic knowledge of
2: not only the
0: songs and the music, but a lot of the stories that go with them. Because, like you, SD, you were enmeshed in world music here in Madison and just had to figure out the ins and outs. You probably had to study quite a bit to figure out who to bring. And
2: also to work with people from all over the Midwest and all over the country and even beyond the country to be able to bring these people here, because we had very little money. But, you know, Madison created this Midwest routing that made it possible for many of us throughout the Midwest to bring artists, amazing artists from all over the world to here, to the Madison World Music Festival, to the Chicago and
0: probably Twin Cities too.
2: What's the name of that place? I'll remember it momentarily. But they were actually the first in the Midwest to have a big global music festival. So we worked with them. But we also worked with the people in New York and in California, because, you know, these people came and did a big tour and made enough money to be able to do it. Many of them, it was the first time that they came to the United States. So.
0: And WRT was kind of like a part that connected people to all this great music
2: that was being brought in through
0: all this effort. So we are happy to be part of that continuum and to continue
2: And we have just 5 minutes for people to give us the last two. We're good with just two more.
0: Yeah. And this is one of my favorite artists of all time, Elza Soares, a Brazilian singer who sang for many decades. So she started young and then she had really fabulous albums up to the past decade, and then she got expelled out of the dictatorship, found her so much of a threat because she was so outspoken that she had to flee after they shot into her house. But she was one of those people who was an artist.
2: Yeah, come in.
1: Yeah, no, don't be shy, especially when you're bringing a donation.
2: What's that?
3: He especially loves Esty.
1: Oh, that's so sweet. So Ben Thomas Averill Windsor from Marshall gave us a very generous donation, and he likes Mel and Floyd, Democracy Now!, Global Revolutions, and as you heard Sue Rainey, our pledge taker, say, he especially likes Esty.
2: He does donate to my public affair. Thank you so much again, Ben. Really appreciate hearing from you now.
0: And
2: one last one we need.
0: We'll get one more tune and hopefully one or two more pledges, but definitely if we get that one pledge, we will be doing really well. So here's Salte de Banda, Elza Soares, one of my just people I look up to in the musical world.
1: 608-256-2001, WRTFM.org. Donate now.

0: And we come now to the end of Global Revolutions for today. 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
1: I think we made a goal.
2: I believe we did,
0: and
2: yes.
0: It goes out to thanks for all the people who pledged. I think we may have had about a dozen folks. So
2: that's
0: great. Always great to hear
1: so
0: many people out there in the community.
1: Thank you so much.
0: Yeah. And thanks, Esty, for being here and for being part of the collective. And thanks, Brian, for doing extra duty.
2: No, my pleasure. It's always a joy to sit in this room and listen to great music and talk to great DJs like Martin and Esty.
1: It's so nice to be with the two of you.
0: All right, and so nice to be with all you out in the listening audience. 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
1: And thanks to the folks who answered the phones for us.
0: And we'll go to a public affair just about right now.
3: Here are some international headlines from WORT's Worldview.
4: The Sierra Nevada Self-Defense Forces, or ACSN, is an illegal armed group involved in extortion of businesses and cocaine production and trafficking in northern Colombia. Earlier this month, the Colombian military killed Bendito Menor, the group's commander, and assassinated other ACSN leaders. As a result, street violence erupted in the gang stronghold, Santa Marta, a northwest coastal city. Then last Monday, the military killed Cholo, the gang's second-in-command, and six other members. The ACSN responded with a statement saying to Santa Marta, quote, "We do not want any businesses to remain open for a period of 48 hours," end quote. As a result, almost all businesses were closed and the streets were empty. Colombian President Alvarado de las Breas joined 1,500 armed troops and police to patrol the streets in Santa Marta on Tuesday, walking through the city, followed by security personnel. He wore a bulletproof vest and carried a pistol. That evening, speaking from his bulletproof car, he urged residents to return to their normal activities, saying, quote, "The government will protect you," end quote.
5: The United Nations General Assembly, an annual event where the representatives of all 193 member states are welcome to gather at UN headquarters in New York to meet and speak about their country's progress, began last Monday and will end next Tuesday. Many of the representatives of the 130 nations that attended this year's meetings addressed the 81st General Assembly. U.S. President Donald Trump gave a speech on Wednesday in which he spoke briefly about the U.S. plan for Cuba. He said his administration is, quote, "seeking a fundamental change in the situation in Cuba," unquote. This was a reference to the president's expressed desire to take over Cuba. In the speech, the president also claimed that Cuba, quote, "is an absolutely failed state," unquote. In response to Trump's claims, the Cuban delegation walked out of the UN General Assembly. Hours later, the Cuban Foreign Affairs Minister posted on X, writing that Trump's statements were falsehoods and slanders. Back on the island, Cubans reacted to the president's claims about their country. One Cuban said that statements showed, quote, "a total lack of respect," unquote, for Cuba and the citizens, while another discussed Cubans' perseverance, saying, quote, "We're not a country that lets itself be intimidated," unquote.
4: Voters in Morocco participated in parliamentary elections aimed at shaping a government that will oversee a $20 billion plan for the 2030 World Cup and initiatives targeting the country's youth. Voter turnout was 38%, with officials reporting a smooth voting process across the country. The elections are unlikely to significantly alter Moroccan power dynamics, as King Mohammed VI retains extensive control over key areas, including foreign affairs. The new parliament will need to focus on addressing youth frustrations, which have been highlighted by protests and attempts to cross borders and migrate to Europe. The previous government included three parties, two linked to the royal palace, which replaced a moderate Islamist party in power since the 2011 Arab Spring protests. Under the 2011 constitution, the king appoints the prime minister from the winning party, who must form a coalition. Morocco has 27 million eligible voters, but only about 15.8 million are registered, a nearly 12% drop from 2021.
5: Hezbollah Secretary General Naim Qassem urged Lebanese authorities to stop direct negotiations with Israel and switch to indirect negotiations during a televised address on the anniversary of assassinations of former leaders in Israeli airstrikes. Qassem criticized a recent quote-unquote framework agreement, calling it a shameful concession that fails to protect Lebanon's rights. He also blamed Lebanese authorities for the unstable security situation caused by Israeli actions and accused them of supporting an Israeli-American agenda instead of resisting it. Subsequently, he called for an end to concessions and a focus on defending Lebanon's sovereignty. Qassem proposed that the Lebanese president act as a unifying figure for the country. He also expressed Hezbollah's willingness to discuss state control over arms, but insisted that this should come only after liberation from Israeli forces. While the Lebanese government wants to restrict arms to the state, Hezbollah has refused to disarm until all Israeli troops withdraw. Ongoing Israeli attacks have led to significant casualties and displacement, including erasing of entire villages in Lebanon since March 2nd.
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0: the places truth is never. Good afternoon and welcome to A Public Affair for Monday, September 28th, 2026. My name is Patty Peltakos and I'll be your host this hour. And WORT listener, before we jump in today's show, I do need to introduce Adrian Rainey, who is here in the studio with me, who will be helping me talk with you about our WORT pledge drive. Hi, Adrian.
1: Hi, thanks so much for having me. Yes, we'll be discussing all things pledge drive in between some great conversation you have planned.
0: Yes. So I do want to let you know that we already have one anonymous donor to thank.
1: Oh.
0: Yes. Thank you so much, Anonymous. We greatly appreciate your pledge. And you too can call and you can either be anonymous or you can tell us your full name, part of your name, whatever is comfortable for you. But you can reach us by calling, what is the number, Adrian?
1: That's going to be 608-256-2001, or they can pledge online at wrtfm.org. 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
0: Great. Okay, so I also want to let you know that we are taking your questions during the hour. So if you have a question or comment for our guests, you are more than welcome to call. And on today's show, Ames Alexander and Brad Racino of floodlightnews.org join us to talk about their recent article, America's Air Monitors Are Disappearing, So Is Your Power to Expose Polluters. Ames is an investigative reporter with Floodlight News, and Brad is Floodlight's editor-in-chief. Ames and Brad, welcome to A Public Affair.
2: Thank you for having us.
0: Oh, thank you for joining us. So first of all, I just wanted to start off with you describing what Floodlight News is.
2: Yeah, Floodlight is a nonprofit investigative newsroom, and we focus on environmental issues, particularly on climate and kind of the forces that are blocking and delaying climate action. We're a small outfit, but we do quite ambitious investigations, and we collaborate with other news organizations to try to get our stories in front of as many people as we can. And Brad probably can tell you a little more.
3: I think you summed it up pretty good. But yeah, the main thing being that we have a collaborative model. So all of our stories, usually you can find in a national outlet as well as the local outlets where the reporting actually on the ground matters. We just did this in New Jersey for a recent investigation where we partnered with The Guardian, but then you saw our work appear in numerous local newspapers and radio stations and TV outlets. And so we like to call ourselves small but mighty.
0: Oh, fantastic. That's great. And Lord knows that we need people to do environmental reporting because there are plenty of environmental issues out there. So first of all, I'd like you to talk a little bit about the whole issue of toxic air and air monitoring, particularly how air monitoring has changed since the Clean Air Act came into effect, and what you are seeing out in the field right now with air monitoring.
2: Yeah, one of the things I think we have seen is that our ability to kind of know what's in the air in this country is gradually disappearing. It's not gone altogether, but it used to be a lot more robust than it is. We've lost about half of the nation's air monitors in the last 20 years, and funding for federal funding for air monitoring has dropped more than a third over that period. So we've seen some real erosion in our ability to kind of determine what's in the air. The Clean Air Act, which kind of sets a lot of the rules around air monitoring, requires states to monitor for things like ground level ozone and particulate matter. But Not many of the air toxics, which are commonly released by industries. There's no federal requirement that states monitor for many of those. And what Brad and I found in our reporting is that there's very little public air monitoring in many of the communities that are surrounding these heavily polluting industries. And these are communities that are quite vulnerable because of those emissions.
0: Right. And Brad, did you have anything you wanted to add to that?
3: No, to sum it up, things are getting pretty bad out there with the ability to know what it is that these are being breathed. But I think also one important thing is a lot of these communities are already vulnerable communities. We found, especially in like Louisiana, these fence line communities are already suffering. And now that I'm sure we'll talk about kind of these laws that are coming into place are making it even worse for them or even harder for them to understand what it is they're breathing.
0: And I'm wondering, where is Congress in all of this? Or is Congress just basically saying, no, we're not going to fund any of these programs. We don't need them.
2: I think you've put your thumb on it. Congress is really largely who's to blame here. There was a period there in the 60s and 70s when Americans were very concerned about what was in the air. One of my first internships years ago was in Pittsburgh, and the air was, quite clean there when I was there. But I would look at these old photos of Pittsburgh and seeing this sort of toxic haze all over the city. And so people all over the country were concerned about that. And that's largely what led to the Clean Air Act. So there was a priority placed on things like air monitoring for a while, but I think that has kind of faded from the public priority list in the last couple of decades. I talked at length with a guy named Chet Wayland, and he led the EPA's air assessment division for many years. And he says that, air monitoring ought to be treated like a kind of a key piece of infrastructure, like, our water systems, our, fire detection systems, those kinds of things. But he says, we really have not put that kind of priority on our air monitoring system in recent years.
0: Right. And 5 days after your report was published on Floodlight, the EPA director, Lee Zeldin, announced that the agency is planning to rescind restrictions on greenhouse gas emissions by the nation's power plants. And in its press release, the EPA said, additionally, the targeted emissions are global in nature, and any potential public health harms are too uncertain, conjectural, remote, and convoluted to tie specifically to the U.S. power sector. Therefore, the agency is proposing it is out of its scope to regulate. If finalized, American businesses will be given certainty for the future, empowering them to unleash the full potential of American energy and provide it at an affordable price for families. Well, that leaves out those families' health. I mean, it's just, to me, that is a statement of the government basically stepping away completely from its obligation to monitor the air. What are your thoughts on that?
2: Well, it's certainly on brand for this administration, everything you just described. With regard to this story, I don't know that we can say that repealing these greenhouse gas rules will directly cause an air monitor to disappear. These are kind of separate things, but I do think they're connected. Because if you weaken the rules on pollution, regulators are going to have a lot less incentive to measure it and control it. And we're already seeing a monitoring system that is eroding. So this could get worse.
0: Yes. And can you tell me, I mean, is there a staff left at the EPA to handle monitoring?
2: There is a staff, yeah. It's greatly diminished. And I think the funding gives you an idea how much it's diminished. As I mentioned earlier, federal funding for air monitoring has declined about 35% over the last 20 years. And President Trump and his EPA have proposed eliminating those grants altogether. He proposed it last year. Congress did not go along with that. He's proposed it again this year, so we'll see.
0: Okay. And at this point, I need to turn to Adrian. And Adrian, you've been working on pledge drives here at WORT. So give me a sense, how is pledge drive going this season?
1: Well, we are very lucky here at WORT because we have a lot of dedicated listeners and volunteers who really step up during pledge drive to answer phones, to, you know, make sure that the auditing is done. Or in my case, this past Saturday, to tape up lights in studios when they tend to fall right before a show begins.
0: Was that duct tape you were using?
1: Duct tape fixes everything. But yeah, the pledge drive is going well. You know, they were just talking about on your show the cuts that they're experiencing as well. And here at WORT, we lost our CPB funding last year. So every donation counts. That number to call is 608-256-2001, or you can donate online at wrtfm.org. Totally up to you. But we have completed some projects at the station in the meantime.
0: Woohoo!
1: Yes, we got our roof replaced finally.
0: Oh my gosh.
1: That had been on the docket for a while.
0: Oh, yes.
1: We have replaced our transmitter as well.
0: I know.
1: But there's still plenty of other things we need to take care of, such as our elevator in this building. It is the wheelchair access to the basement. It's also how we bring gear up and down for events or shows that we're doing the sound system for. It is very vital to the station, and we do want to get that fixed as soon as possible.
0: Okay. Good to know. And once again, you can reach us, WORT listener, by calling 608-256-2001, extension 1, or the WORT website at wortfm.org. And also, WORT listener, if you have questions for today's guests, Ames and Brad of Floodlight News, give us a call. Or you can also email us your question at talk@wortfm.org. So what about community monitoring and how communities have been trying in their own ways to fill the gaps that have been left by the lack of national monitoring? And Ames, you are muted.
2: My apologies.
0: Okay. Thank you. Okay. But you're back. Okay.
2: Some communities, particularly neighborhoods that are near industrial polluters, have, as you mentioned, recognized that there's not an easy way to find out what's in the air. And they have started buying these inexpensive air monitors, and they've started measuring their own air. And this has become more and more widespread around the country. These inexpensive monitors aren't necessarily substitutes for the government grade monitors, but they can be really useful for spotting problems. And the thing that's happening that Brad and I discovered is that the chemical and manufacturing industries have become very concerned about this trend. And in a number of states that we wrote about, Louisiana, Ohio, Kentucky. Industries have successfully pushed for laws that make it harder for communities to use their own air monitoring data to hold polluters accountable.
0: And so I'm wondering, are these air monitors monitors that can look for or test for multiple different pollutants, or are they typically just, you know, one single pollutant that they are able to monitor?
2: Yeah, it depends on the type of monitor. I mean, you've probably heard about purple air monitors.
0: And no, these I have are, not. The, Tell me.
2: It's a company that mass produces inexpensive monitors. And those, my understanding is they measure primarily things like particulate matter, the kind of stuff that you would experience in Wisconsin after a big Canadian wildfire, you know.
0: Right.
2: But there are other inexpensive monitors that, or relatively inexpensive monitors that pick up certain toxic air pollutants as well. So community groups have started employing all of the above.
0: Okay. And how has, I guess, the various chemical and industrial organizations, how are they working to kind of defeat what community monitors are trying to do?
2: So in these states that I was telling you about, Louisiana, Ohio, and Kentucky, they essentially backed, and in the case of Louisiana, actually helped draft laws that basically tie regulators' hands. They say that regulators cannot consider data that community groups have picked up with their own lower cost sensors, monitors. They basically say that the only thing that regulators can consider are EPA grade monitors. And these things, just so you know, they cost tens of thousands of dollars and a lot more money to maintain and calibrate. So that's beyond the financial reach of most community groups. So this has become quite a fight in some states.
0: And what is happening at the state level? I mean, are state environmental agencies able to kind of pick up and do some of this monitoring, or are they basically unfunded for that as well?
2: It depends on the state. I mean, in Louisiana, which we looked at very closely, that state is not sort of doing much beyond what the federal government gives them in terms of money for air monitoring. And there are a number of states that do just sort of do the bare minimum. That said, there are other states like California and Colorado that are going well beyond that minimum, and they're putting up a lot of their own money to do enhanced air monitoring. They're even providing like training and equipment to community groups to, you know, find out what's in the air near some of these industrial plants.
0: Okay. And in your article, you have maps. They're wonderful maps with, you know, showing where some of these monitors are located. And so I'm really wondering, you know, how important is location when it comes to having an air monitor out there trying to monitor whatever might be coming out from an industrial plant, for instance? How close do they need to be?
3: Well, I can jump in there. I think, they need to be relatively close so that they can, these, you know, scientists and others can distinguish the point source of emissions. So if something really toxic is happening and you have a monitor 15 miles away, it's not going to do you much good to kind of figure out where that's coming from. And what we did with the maps was downloaded a bunch of different data from the EPA showing in each state the top 25 highest polluting industries and what it is they're actually emitting, and then matched it up with the location of the state's air monitors and what those monitors are capable of detecting. And we found, you know, as you could probably guess, things are pretty bad. And it looks like out of those, we looked at 100 different facilities in four states and found for 71 of those, the chemical that that facility released the most isn't measured by any monitor in the entire state. Wow. And so we're talking about things like sulfuric acid and methane and hydrochloric acid, all of these things that just not only is there not a monitor nearby, there's not a monitor that exists that measures these chemicals.
0: Wow. And in your research, I mean, what did you find, or what did people, I guess probably chemists and epidemiologists, indicate to you were really the worst of the toxic pollutants that people could be living near?
2: So in Louisiana, it was interesting. There was a group of researchers from Johns Hopkins, and they took a mobile air monitoring lab and basically high-tech monitoring equipment on a van, and drove it through a lot of what's commonly called Cancer Alley in Louisiana. And what they found is that there were a lot more toxic chemicals in that corridor than the EPA reported. And there was a lot more risk of things like cancer from those chemicals. And we're talking about things like ethylene oxide, which is the chemical that is probably most responsible for the elevated cancer risks in Cancer Alley. And we're talking also about other carcinogens like formaldehyde.
0: Mm-hmm. And for instance, the ethylene oxide, is that related to oil and petroleum manufacturing, or I guess really kind of the processes that oil goes through before it's turned into things like plastic?
2: I'm trying to remember all of that. If memory serves, a lot of that is emitted by chemical plants.
0: Okay. And I guess at this point, Adrian, you and I need to talk once again about Pledge Drive. And tell me, Adrian, what are Evergreen donors and why do we need them?
1: Evergreen donors are absolutely essential when WRT does budget planning for the following year. Mm. We're in budget season right now. And when you're an Evergreen donor, that is money we can count on every month for, you know, however long you are an Evergreen donor, of course. And it really allows us to plan ahead. The reason we got the roof done this past year was because of Evergreen donors and what we knew what was coming into the station. It allows for more stability at WRT. It also lets us occasionally shorten pledge drives because we know the amount of money that's coming in. And you can become an Evergreen donor for as little as $5 a month that automatically gets pulled out of whichever account you choose. But it really is essential for us here. And it doesn't have to be $5. It could be $10. It could be $15, whatever you like.
0: Whatever you can afford.
1: But a minimum of $5. And again, it's very important for us. But there's also the ever so important one-time gift donations. And for some of those, we do have great gifts, thank you gifts available, such as the skull baseball cap that says WORT on it, and the O is a little skull, and it glows in the dark, too.
0: And isn't that skull wearing headphones?
1: It's wearing headphones, yes.
0: So it's listening to WORT, right?
1: It is, yes. Yeah. Very stylish skull.
0: Yeah.
1: We do have a lightweight bag at the $60 level, and we actually have a really fun new keychain at the $40 level. It's the same look as our rainbow bumper sticker.
0: Ooh.
1: And I was actually thinking of getting that one personally. But that number to call is 608-256-2001. I know that we have Peg and Mary Lou and Sue out there ready to take your call, or you can pledge online at wrtfm.org. And when you pledge online, you do have an option to put a little comment in there that we can read out over the air. So if you'd like us to say something, go ahead and pledge online.
0: Right. And at the same time, you can also ask a question. So do give us a call, 608-256-2001, extension 1. So as far as like working with the EPA, are there still human beings at the EPA? Have they all gone away, or are there still scientists at the EPA?
2: That's a good question. I'll tell you what our experience with the EPA has been. We asked the EPA for an interview. They did not make anyone available. So we sent a long list of questions to them so that we could better understand things, and we could better understand their perspective on things, and so that we could run our conclusions by them. The answers we got back, I mean, many of these answers did not address our questions. So I did not learn a lot from those answers. So infer what you want from that.
0: Okay. Yeah. I'll infer something. All right. Oh boy. And I guess tied into that is the whole notion of health, and especially the health of the humans who are living near these plants. And I'm wondering, you know, in your interviews with people, I mean, what were their main health concerns, and how did they feel? I mean, did they feel that any of those concerns were being addressed?
2: You know, I talked with a number of people, particularly in Louisiana. I also talked with a woman from Ohio who lived near these polluting plants. And well, I'll give you one example. I talked with one woman in Louisiana's Cancer Alley who lives right near this sort of petrochemical tank farm. And these fumes, I mean, they're basically hundreds of feet away from her house. And these fumes kind of waft into her house, and she can smell them night and day. And they often leave her with respiratory problems, you know, water.

0: Louisiana passed something called the CAMRA law. That's the Community Air Monitoring Reliability Act. And that essentially put real restrictions on how regulators can use community air monitoring. And it had some other language in there that also made many people like this resident I was telling you about very wary about even doing their own air monitoring. They felt there might be some legal repercussions if they were out there publicizing their own data. And so this resident I was telling you about stopped air monitoring as a result of this law. And I'm hearing anecdotally that others have done the same. So there's been kind of a chilling effect.
1: And so would community groups be reporting their results to any governmental agency, or would they be putting these maybe online? I mean, how would they be getting this information out so that especially, say, their neighbors would know?
0: Yeah, both. I mean, they would put some of their data online. They would tell regulators about it.
1: Okay. And I guess the threat of legal action, the threat of lawsuits is probably enough to prevent them from continuing that, right?
0: Yeah. And that there certainly is more fear about that among among some people.
1: Okay. And it looks like, Adrian, you can ring the bell. We do have a listener to thank. Woohoo!
2: Yes, we have Douglas, who has just donated to us.
1: And hi, Douglas.
2: He says that his favorite shows are A Public Affair, thank you so much, and Global Revolutions. And he does not want a thank you gift today.
1: Oh, well, thank you so much, Douglas. We greatly appreciate you pledging on today's show. That's wonderful.
2: Oh, looks like there is a comment here.
1: Oh, okay.
2: He wants to say hi to Patty. And happy to hear all the great hosts today.
1: Fantastic. Thank you so much for calling in today, Douglas. And you too can do what Douglas has just done. You can call or you can go online and you can pledge your support to WORT. And those numbers, what are they again, Adrian?
2: That is 608-256-2001 or, as you said, online at wrtfm.org, just the orange banner at the top of the page.
1: Right. And again, if you have a question for today's guest, same number, 608-256-2001, but I'm going to throw another number at you. That would be extension 9. And we would love to hear from you. So you followed these 3-4 states, and there was legislation in all of those states, I believe, to kind of curtail the community monitoring. Who was behind the legislation that is curtailing the community monitoring? Is it the American Legislative Exchange Council? Is it groups affiliated with them?
0: We did not see ALEC involved.
1: Okay.
0: We did see the chemical and manufacturing industries involved in a number of these state efforts. As I mentioned, the Louisiana chemical industry helped draft Louisiana's law. And the chemical industry and the manufacturing industry were both involved, I believe. Well, I know they were involved in Kentucky. Do you remember if they were involved in Ohio, Brad? I can't remember.
3: I think Ohio we couldn't tell because I think that's where the budget bill, it was snuck into a budget bill.
0: Uh-huh. But in West Virginia, the chemical and manufacturing industries were both involved there too, as I recall.
1: Mm-hmm. And I know in your report, you were focusing on those states, but do you have a sense if this is happening in other states that have big industrial polluters as well? I mean, giving aside from, say, California and Colorado, which are doing something to try to help, is it your sense that industry

0: Tree is really trying to eliminate community monitoring in other places?
1: We have not done the same level of research on other states yet. Mm-hmm. We have not heard of similar laws in other states yet. That said, some of the kind of broader erosion of this air monitoring system, we see that all around the country. And there was one study that found that 60% of the nation's counties do not have a public air monitoring station. And before we came on this show, Brad and I thought it'd be interesting to look at the situation in Wisconsin. Mm-hmm. And it's it seems to be the same deal there. About 40% of the state's counties have a public air monitoring station. And it looks like from a map that we were looking at, that a lot of the northern part of the state is without air monitoring equipment. And that may not matter much of the time, but when you have things like, you know, bad wildfires in that part of, or wildfire smoke affecting that part of the state, that's not a good thing.
0: Well, and another thing that is affecting particularly the Door County, Kewaunee County area and some of the rest of eastern Wisconsin is large livestock facilities, the confined animal feeding operations, which emit quite a bit of gas. And those gases are not good for people who are nearby to be breathing. And I don't know what the community monitoring situation is there, but I know that it is a big concern for residents of that area.
1: Yeah. A lot of methane and a lot of ammonia, right?
0: Yes. Yes, exactly. Exactly. Methane and ammonia, and it smells really bad. Mm-hmm. Yeah. Yeah. Yeah. So in one of my questions to you, Ames, I had mentioned the website airnow.gov, which I have looked at, especially this year, and I can't remember when we had the summer with it was just wildfire smoke after wildfire smoke. But I do look at that to get a sense of how bad the wildfire smoke is in our area. And I was wondering, you know, if airnow.gov can really serve as a monitoring system for some of these industrial pollutants as well.
1: Well, the problem is that, you know, the Federal Clean Air Act does require monitoring of certain pollutants, things like particulate matter and ground level ozone, but there is no requirement whatsoever for the states to monitor for many of the most dangerous toxic chemicals that plants are emitting. For instance, we were talking earlier on the show about ethylene oxide and formaldehyde being big chemicals that are driving up the cancer rates in Louisiana's Cancer Alley. There are no monitors measuring those in Louisiana, and the reason or one of the reasons is that the federal government doesn't require states to monitor for those things. Now, some states are going above and beyond the minimums, but some states are not.
0: Right. And just to give listeners a sense of what Cancer Alley is, I mean, what are the major industries and polluters that are there in Cancer Alley that are emitting these toxins?
1: You've got a lot of petrochemical plants. Mm-hmm. You've got plants that are making various chemicals. You've got refineries. You've got fertilizer factories. And one of the things Brad and I saw, that the the world's largest fertilizer factory is
0: in,
1: Louisiana's Cancer Alley, and they emit, if memory serves, around 7 million tons of ammonia per year.
0: Am I getting that right, Brad?
2: I'm going to double check you on that, but it sounds right.
1: Yeah. And there is no monitor anywhere in Louisiana that measures ammonia.
0: Wow. That's truly amazing. And I was thinking about this over the weekend and wondering, so are there people like at the university level who are also trying to fill these gaps, or is it just something that even at the university level, people don't have the funding or the wherewithal to do it?
1: There are some university researchers who are doing great work around this. I think I was mentioning earlier about the Johns Hopkins crew that came down with their mobile lab and determined that there was a lot more of this toxic pollution in Cancer Alley than the EPA was reporting. The problem is they can't do that full time. I mean, they can come down and they can spend several weeks or even a couple of months doing great research, but they can't be there around the clock. There's no substitute for government air monitoring.
0: And is the mobile monitoring, is that something that looked like it might be an option for certain places, that they might be able to make their own mobile unit to pick up some of this if they weren't able to actually put in permanent monitors?
1: Are you talking about governments or community groups?
0: I guess any of the above, both. Yeah. Either.
1: Yeah. It's certainly something that state governments could do. Colorado does that. Louisiana actually does have a couple of these mobile air monitors, the state Louisiana Department of Environmental Quality. But I mean, these mobile labs are very expensive and I would think would be beyond the reach of most community groups.
0: Right. Right. And so when you're monitoring the air, like how many people do you need if you're at the government level, how many people do you need to, I guess, maintain and also check the readings on these and then create the data sets so that you have a history?
1: Yeah, it's a labor and money intensive operation for sure. I mean, you've got to have people who are maintaining these devices, people who are collecting canisters that measure toxic pollutants. You've got to have people who are analyzing the data, quality checking the data. So it's not just a, you know, stick a monitor on a building and leave it alone kind of situation.
0: Right. And as far as, you know, maintaining them, I would guess that calibrating them is something that's kind of finicky and takes a certain amount of expertise to do. Is that right?
1: That's my understanding. I can't claim to be an expert on that, but.
0: Okay. So were there places, I guess, like Colorado and California that made you hopeful that maybe there will be some change in how air monitoring for toxins can be done in the future here in the United States?
1: I mean, there's certainly potential. It's something that my sense is that it will require the will of the people because, you know, California, for instance, has spent, I think, $1.4 billion or more than that since 2017 on sort of doing this advanced air monitoring to help communities that are near industrial plants. So it's not cheap, but that state's residents clearly put a priority on that. I think it's up to people like you and me to demand that of their government.
0: And Brad,
2: I would just add, yeah, I mean, there was a really stark example of the difference. We looked at one company that had two facilities, one in Louisiana and one in California. And what we found was the facility that was in Louisiana was, it had like one pollutant measured. And then that same company with a very similar facility in California had 15 being measured in California, because that's what California required of it. And so it's not, you know, it can be done state by state as long as people reach out to their politicians or other powerful people that can make change and see that change through.
0: Right. Our congressional representatives. Yes. And with California, do you think there is any hope that kind of the model of California, which in so many ways influences what happens throughout the rest of the country, that is a model that could spread easily if citizens were really behind it?
1: I don't see a reason why it couldn't. I mean, it's not cheap. I don't think there is any quick and easy way to do this sort of air monitoring, but certainly states don't have to put in place laws that restrict community groups from being able to make a difference with their own less expensive air monitors. You know, I guess there are two levels of air monitoring. There's the government stuff, which is expensive, but there's the community level air monitoring. And instead of throwing obstacles in the way of that, states could choose to facilitate that.
0: Right. I'm also wondering, in your reporting, if you found that schools or areas where kids spend a lot of time, if there are schools within, you know, kind of direct air contact of some of these industries where the kids are probably experiencing a certain number of health impacts from that polluted air.
2: Yeah, we definitely found that all over the country. We originally had some maps with schools in them to show that, but it became a little too complicated to do with the entire analysis. But yeah, it's extremely prominent and common in every state to have multiple schools within a mile, 2 miles of some of these facilities that are emitting tons and tons of air pollution every year and not have a monitor anywhere near there for them to know what it is they're breathing.
0: Right. And I would guess you looked at some of the health impacts, which I would assume are things like asthma and breathing issues, but as well as cardiac and other pulmonary issues.
2: Oh, yeah. Go ahead, Amos.
1: Yeah. I mean, it's hard to prove definitively that, you know, emissions from a chemical plant, say, have caused residents nearby to suffer a particular ailment, but there's certainly a correlation, if that makes sense. In other words, you see higher rates of respiratory illness, you see higher rates of cancer in a lot of these communities that surround these plants.
0: Mm-hmm. And is there anything else that these communities feel they can do to kind of make sure they have clean air? Do they feel like they're just basically being ignored by everyone?
1: A lot of the people I've talked to, yes, they feel like they're being ignored.
0: And who do they think could help?
1: They feel like their elected representatives could help. They feel like their state regulators could help. But in places like Louisiana, some of the residents I've talked to are not optimistic about that.
0: Right. And is there anything from epidemiologists that could kind of spur a certain amount of action on this? Have there been epidemiology studies, you know, showing specifically that there are, you know, increased rates of respiratory illness among children, or increases in cancer rates among the people who live within a certain distance from these plants?
1: Well, that's the thing. I mean, there's been no shortage of research over the years that shows things like higher cancer rates, higher rates of respiratory illness in these places like Cancer Alley. And so there's no shortage of research. What you don't see, however, is a lot of public action around that.
0: Right. And the people that you talked to, did they have an idea of what else they could or would do to try to change the situation and to improve it, apart from, say, trying to move? And I'm assuming that for most of these people, moving out of the area is not an option.
1: Yeah, no, that's the thing. I mean, we're talking about a lot of communities that are lower income communities, a lot of communities with a large percentage of Black and Brown people, a lot of communities that don't have, you know, vast resources to just up and move. And, you know, a lot of these people have a long history in these communities. You know, their parents lived there, their grandparents, their great-grandparents lived there, and a lot of their families lived there. So, you know, even if they did have the resources to move, would they want to, you know, leave all of their friends and family?
0: Right. Have any of them considered running for public office? You're both smiling. So did any of them say, I think I might try to run for public office?
1: I haven't encountered any yet. Have you heard of anything like that, Brad?
2: No, I have not. Not yet.
0: Okay. Well, we are coming close to the end of the hour. So I'd like to give you the chance to wrap up a little bit, and any other comments you would like to send out to WORT listeners, here's your chance. Ames?
1: Let's see. I guess, you know, there's definitely been an erosion in this air monitoring system, so it's made it harder for us to know what's in the air. That said, there are increasingly these lower cost community air monitors that people can use to kind of find out more about the situation in their immediate neighborhood. You know, there's a public process whereby people can push their lawmakers and to think more about these issues, to do more about these issues. But, you know, it matters to all of us. Because our health depends partly on what we breathe.
0: Okay. All right. Well, we now need to turn once again to pledge time. And WORT listener, we are nearing the end of this hour. So if you want to show your support for a public affair, please give us a call at 608-256-2001, extension 1, or go online, especially if you're listening online, to wortfm.org. Adrian.
3: Yes, and what important information was discussed on today's A Public Affair? 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Just because something might be happening in another part of the country doesn't mean it's not going to happen here. And that's a big part of what we want to do at this station is keep you informed, make sure you know what's affecting you and your friends and family. 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
0: As many as you want. 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
0: No. Thank you so much, Adrian. So, WORT listener, this is it. 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And I want to thank both Ames Alexander and Brad Racino of floodlightnews.org for joining me today to talk about this topic. You can find their piece on floodlightnews.org. And I need to thank Kate, our producer. Thanks to Jeff, our engineer. Thanks to our phone answerers and Sue, our receptionist. 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
1: Hello again, friends. I'm Stu Levitan, welcoming you to a special Pledge Drive edition of Madison BookBeat. I'm here in the studio with our friend Brian Standing.
2: Good afternoon.
1: Who's been here all day doing his bit. We're going to cut away right now to a conversation from a little while ago with Professor Stephen Kantrowitz about his book, Citizens of a Stolen Land, The Ho-Chunk and the History of 19th Century United States. Don't go away. 256-2001 in the 608 area code or WRTFM.org. 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

0: Hello again, friends, and welcome to Madison Book Week, your listener-sponsored community radio home for Madison authors, topics, book events, and publishers. I'm your host, Stu Levitan. My guest today is UW history professor Stephen Kantrowitz, whose new book should be of special interest to those of us here in T-Jope. It's Citizens of a Stolen Land, a Ho-Chunk History of the 19th Century United States from the good people at the University of North Carolina Press. If you are like most Americans with an immigrant background, you probably think citizenship is a good thing because it confers rights and privileges. But for Native Americans in the 19th century, it was something quite different. It was a way to destroy their collectivist culture and ultimately steal their land, to replace indigenous society with settler colonist society. But some Native peoples, notably the Ho-Chunk, figured out how to use citizenship and private property rights to reclaim land and preserve their identity. The Ho-Chunk story in the removal era is one of both settler-colonist violence and conquest, but also of Ho-Chunk resistance, persistence, and return. It is a story Stephen Kantrowitz is very qualified to tell. He is the Plannard Bascom and Vilas Distinguished Achievement Professor of History at the University of Wisconsin-Madison. He is also an affiliate faculty member in American Indian Studies and Afro-American Studies at the UW-Madison, where he teaches courses on race, indigeneity, politics, and citizenship. His previous books are More Than Freedom, Fighting for Black Citizenship in a White Republic, 1829 to 1889, and Ben Tillman and the Reconstruction of White Supremacy. And of particular interest to me, he co-chaired with Dr. Floyd Rose, president of 100 Black Men of Madison, the Chancellor's Committee in 2018 that produced a very knowledgeable and nuanced report on the Ku Klux Klan on campus. It is a pleasure to welcome to Madison BookBeat, Professor Stephen Kantrowitz.
1: Really nice to be here. Thanks, Stu.
0: In their language, what did the Ho-Chunk understand citizen to mean?
1: Well, up until fairly recently, at least in my conversations with Ho-Chunk people, citizen has not been a meaningful word in the Ho-Chunk language. There is a term, higihire, which means belonging to a place or community, but that tells you something right there. It's not a description of individual rights. It's not a description of the relationship of an individual to a polity. It's a description, or at least connotes, being enmeshed in a common world. Now, you know, citizen in its 18th century into 19th century implications has some of those feelings attached to it as well. We use it connotatively to talk about a sense of common purpose and shared achievement. But when it comes to law and to the technical meanings of citizen, we really most frequently are talking about individuals in their relationship to political structures. And that is not a particularly Ho-Chunk way of thinking, at least insofar as I understand that.
0: So everyone was on a collision course to begin with, just from their background of what they understood the terms to mean.
1: Absolutely. Absolutely. But I think even more to the point, perhaps, the word citizen, you know, begins as a kind of a slogan of the revolutionary era, and only really over the course of the 19th century in the United States develops firm meanings that are attached to law and to the Constitution. But from the beginning, as a slogan, citizen seems to describe property holders, people who have a right to reside in a place, people who can't be forcibly expelled from that place, people who have adopted, you know, the sort of toolkit of Euro-American settler society. So fixed boundaries, the English language, probably Christian worship, and crucially, certain forms of property ownership, especially of real estate. Now, in the definition of citizenship, there's nested a series of kind of antitheses and what I call anti-citizenships. And obviously, in U.S. history, a crucial anti-citizenship is enslavement. Slaves are the opposites of citizens. They're dependent, dangerous, violent, you know, all of the things that that occur in the eyes of citizens distinguish themselves from people not deserving of citizenship. And African Americans, you know, have did and continue to labor under the stigma of that anti-citizenship. Native Americans did and continue to labor under a different anti-citizenship, which is the anti-citizenship of the, quote, savage. And that the Constitution doesn't refer to them in those terms, but the Declaration of Independence does, referring to Native people as, quote, merciless Indian savages. And that idea of savagery and its antithesis to civilization defines Native people as the opposite of citizens and the negation of citizens. And so the idea that they would or could be part of the American project as anything other than fully assimilated, it really strikes most Americans as highly unlikely and undesirable for most of American history.
0: The notion of citizenship vis-a-vis Blacks following former slaves, Blacks following the Civil War would be an issue that we're going to get to in a little bit.
1: Because sure.
0: That really confounded some of the members of Congress in trying to figure out whether all that meant. The Wisconsin Constitution of 1848 enfranchised, quote, civilized persons of Indian descent, not members of any tribe. Would there have been universal agreement on what those terms meant and their implications?
1: No, there would not have been. Because it's a little bit like that famous Supreme Court definition of pornography. I know it when I see it, right? But it's not codified. There is what I would call a penumbra of expectations around what civilization meant. Now, not member of any tribe was a little bit easier to define. People who paid taxes, for example, in an American community were understood in some way to have sufficiently separated themselves from tribal government to be incorporated, and they could fall under that rubric, and some did in Wisconsin after the mid-century in the 19th century. But no, there wasn't firm agreement, and in fact, I would argue that that's part of the point, is that having a standard like that sets out some parameters puts it in the hands of local settler officials, local white officials predominantly, to determine whether someone has or has not met that standard. And that, of course, was part of the point here, is that local settler communities could determine which Native people could or could not enter their boundaries in a literal or in a legal figurative way. There's another piece of that Constitution, though, which is equally interesting, which is that persons having once been declared citizens of the United States, even if that citizenship has been revoked, are understood to be citizens of Wisconsin. And that refers to the Stockbridge-Munsee Band of Mohican Indians, who had, like the brother town, become citizens of the United States earlier in the decade, but who had had and continued to have kind of a civil war within the community about whether that had been a good idea and about the really dangerous effects that had opened up with the ability of white settler society and its settlers to seize their land. And so the Stockbridge-Munsee had actually successfully had their U.S. citizenship reversed and their tribal status regained before the Wisconsin Constitution was put into place. But that had left all kinds of property claims and other matters that in dispute kind of hanging there. And so the Wisconsin Constitution in establishing the citizenship of that particular group of Native people was seeking to continue the possibility that those land contracts would be good and that settlers could continue to amass and take possession of Stockbridge land.
2: And this is Brian Standing right here on WRT, encouraging people to donate to WRT by calling us at 608-256-2001 or wortfm.org. And that jingling little bell you just heard that Stu rang is to signal that we got a late-breaking pledge for a public affair. Thanks very much to Betty. Betty gave us a very generous donation and says she likes the News and Public Affairs, Her Turn, and all the Wednesday morning shows. We've been talking a lot today about the diverse slices of Wort Radio, and that's a good example of that, of the kinds of programming we do here on this wonderful little station.
3: As I used to say, we got all kinds of music. We got country and Western, but no, we got all kinds of programming. we've got jazz, we've got Americana, we've got blues, we've got all kinds of talk and public affairs programming. We just heard this great call-in show on Public Affair. Right now, you're listening to Madison BookBeat, our once-a-week presentation of in-depth conversations with authors, either local authors or authors of books about Madison topics or from Madison publishers. What a concept, a calm and quiet conversation with an expert about something of overriding public interest. Who would have thought?
2: And one that takes some time, too, and not isn't just a 30-second soundbite.
3: So. You know, so we're proud of the programming we've been producing for you for more than 50 years, and we know that you have been receptive to what we've been putting out because you have supported us these 50 years. You know, Brian, we've got so many things to thank people for just from a physical plant perspective. I mean, the things that people... You, not people, the things that you, our listeners, have helped us do for the station. We have a new roof now. All roof? Folks who live inside in buildings know how important a roof is. You have helped us buy a new roof, which is going to hold us until 2046. You have helped us establish a new air conditioning unit at the transmitter so it doesn't go down through overheating. We have new lobby and hallway carpeting. We've replaced all the windows. You've made us more energy efficient. You've helped keep us on the air. You have sustained us for more than 50 years. This is one of the few times during the year we come to you and ask you, you know, to please continue to help. As Brian said, we've got a couple of ways you can contact us, 608-256-2001, wrtfm.org.
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2: I mean, that what could be more fundamental to a radio station than the instrument that actually puts us out on the air? And some of you may be out in Beaver Dam or Beloit, which is sort of at the edge of the WRT-FM signal. We might be sounding a little crisper to you right now because we're broadcasting now at our full FCC-rated 3,000 watts. We were down below that a little bit while we were working out some technical issues. We got the new transmitter up and running thanks to the engineering volunteers and staff who put in tremendous amount of work getting that up and going. And this one, this new transmitter, it's modular. It's got some headroom on it. We're not going to be running it full tilt. So we think that this one's going to last. It's a great investment, and it's all due to you, our listeners, who call in 608-256-2001 or pledge online at wrtfm.org. You're the lifeblood that keeps us on the air.
3: And we've got new soundboards, too. So the sound, everything from an audio perspective, crispy. And crispy is a good thing. However, there are a couple of looming physical plant issues. We have an elevator.
2: An elevator.
3: We have something that will theoretically go from the first floor down to the basement.
2: But it doesn't do that
3: It
2: anymore.
3: Doesn't do that. And for all sorts of reasons, most importantly, ADA compliance, which we need to ensure. That's a very big ticket item. We're looking at that having to be done fairly immediately. So there's some degree of urgency. We're going to go back to this conversation with Steve Kantrowitz about his book, Citizens of a Stolen Land, a Ho-Chunk History of the 19th Century United States. But please do give us a call, 608-256-2001. Go online to wrtfm.org. We thank you.
0: One thing that wasn't ambiguous in that era was the attitude of first the territory and then the state. And the first great seal of the state of Wisconsin essentially says the quiet part out loud. It shows an Indian heading off into the distance with the motto, Civilitas succesit barbarum.
1: Yes.
0: Civilization succeeds barbarism.
1: Yeah.
0: A slogan that Henry Dodge himself, I'm sure, would have endorsed.
1: Absolutely.
0: If he actually designed this. That's it in a nutshell, isn't it? The settler attitude towards the native peoples.
1: Yeah. There's a very an amorphous and yet very powerful idea of what civilization is, what's encompassed in it, and who doesn't fit into it. And the idea is that Wisconsin will be the happy home of a new civilization organized around a new race, white people, organized around a new form of land use, private property ownership, cereal and other intensive kinds of production, and that there won't really be a place for Native people in that world unless perhaps they're willing to adopt most or all of that toolkit and, quote, civilization, and enter into the society on those terms, not as members of a tribe, not as members of a distinct culture, but as assimilating Americans.
0: And they could, and they, that attachment to civilization would manifest itself by everything from their clothes to their hair to
1: exactly
0: the division
1: exactly.
0: of labor.
1: Yeah. The idea, going back to Thomas Jefferson, the sort of, I mean, if you want to call it utopian, you can. From a Native perspective, it's anything but. But from a settler utopian perspective, rather than being annihilated in the conquest, Native people would melt into American society and be absorbed into it. And that is a recurring theme in U.S. Indian policy. You know, it undergirds many of the most horrific moments in policy, in fact, including most recently the termination policy, which was such a disaster for the Menominee Nation in the 1950s. The idea that you could simply say, well, Indian time is over. It's American time now. People need to just assimilate into American society, full stop. And of course, you know, Native people who retain community and identity and culture and language, for them, that insistence is just catastrophic. If the government tries to enforce it or to use that policy to undermine Native forms of self-determination, sovereignty, and cultural life.
0: How much did something as basic to the Native people's way of life as the division of labor offend and upset and confuse the settlers? The fact that women were like digging lead. I mean, how hard was that for the settlers to get their heads around and understand?
1: For settlers, generally, the division of labor in many Native societies, including in Ho-Chunk society, mystifying and a sign of a culture completely out of step with, quote, civilization. Because women were visible doing both farming and mining. And those two activities did not strike settlers as reasonable or proper activities for women. Men's economic activity or men's subsistence activity involved hunting, among other things. And that struck many Americans as not exactly a leisure pursuit, but an undisciplined pursuit, was anything but an undisciplined pursuit. It was a highly disciplined and crucial economic activity. But Americans saw it as a sign of Native men's unwillingness to do the sort of hard, systematic labor of farming, which in their view was the sign of a well-disciplined household. So it was all, from a settler perspective, what they saw happening in Ho-Chunk and other Native societies was topsy-turvy and just badly ordered.
0: By 1848, of course, we'd already had three very significant acts by the United States government: the Preemption Act of 1830, the Treaty of 1832, which led to the founding of Madison, and the Treaty of 1837. What were their respective impacts?
1: So there's two pieces of legislation in 1830 that really matter. One is the Indian Removal Act, which establishes as a formal federal policy that the president will say, either accept our bid for this land and go exchange it for land west of the Mississippi, or we're going to extend state law over you and, you know, that's it for you, because most states had highly discriminatory policies in effect for non-white people. And so Native people who chose to remain under state law would be in terrible situation, unable to enforce their rights in any way. The Preemption Act goes hand in glove with the Indian Removal Act, because what it says is, if you've squatted on the, quote, public lands of the United States, which means any land that used to belong to Native people, but now the U.S. has asserted authority over, we'll respect and recognize that claim and allow you to purchase that land at a very low price. And what that means is that gives settled squatters basically every incentive in the world to cross the treaty line, squat on Native land, and presume that the federal government will come and make those claims good. And the Indian Removal Act virtually guarantees that that's the case. It doesn't work in literally every case, but it works in so many that these two laws together really create this two-step, I call it, of squatters and soldiers. So the squatters cross the line, they seize the land, they get into conflict with Native people. The army is called in first as a, quote, peacekeeper, and then essentially to push Native people out. And then the line is reestablished at a point farther west, and the process repeats.
0: And you get regional warlords like Henry Dodge.
1: Exactly. And regional warlords like Henry Dodge are exactly the people who make good those squatter pretensions to the land, because they come in armed, they come in numbers, they come in exploiting resources and making money. And as soon as the federal government comes in, when they're looking for local people to enforce their laws and their principles, that's who they turn to. So Dodge creates an illegal squatter frontier militia, and within a couple of years, it becomes a unit of the federal dragoons. He's incorporated into the federal army and is a colonel.
0: Becomes the first territorial governor.
1: Exactly. And so this is a fairly ugly process, really, when you understand it in those terms, as a begins in illegal settlement and ends with its ratification. The treaties of 1832 and 1837, crucial documents here, as you say, 1832 is the legal basis for the existence of the city of Madison, among other things. It includes not just the region that the Ho-Chunk called De Jope, but also a huge chunk of the land recognized as their homeland by the United States just a few years before in 1825 in the Treaty of Prairie du Chien. The Treaty of 1832 is pretty naked land grab. It comes following the Black Hawk War, which was the pursuit of a band of dissident Sauks, mostly by the U.S. Army and territorial militia across the Ho-Chunk homeland, and in which the Ho-Chunk had played really fairly minor military role. A few had sided with Black Hawk and his band in military terms. Some had served the U.S. As scouts and in other capacities. Overall, the Ho-Chunk had actually tried to keep the peace during that struggle by hiding Black Hawk's band in the swamps north of Lake Koshkonong. And it almost worked. And if they'd succeeded, it's possible they could have delayed the entry of the U.S. in force into their territory. But Black Hawk's band were discovered, chased across the territory, massacred at Bad Axe. And in the aftermath of that massacre, with thousands of U.S. soldiers scattered across the Ho-Chunk homeland, the U.S. sits the Ho-Chunk down and says, here we are. We like the look of this land. We're going to take it now. And the treaty commissioners are really open in their letters back to Washington. You know, this treaty was made on the blended grounds of contract and coercion, they say. It's quite frank, right? They wanted the land. They had the military force in place to take it. They took it. And the Ho-Chunk signed it under duress. The Treaty of 1837, which strips the Ho-Chunk of the rest of their domain in today's Wisconsin, is even more naked land grab than that. They coerce a delegation of Ho-Chunks into coming to Washington. They don't want to go. They refuse to go. When they do finally go, they send delegates who are not from the clan that is authorized to treat for land, thinking that this will protect them from having to sign a treaty they don't want to. But in Washington, they're further coerced, they're threatened, they're lied to. When they finally sign the treaty kind of in desperation, you know, fearful that they won't be able to get back to the homeland in time to plant, they think that they have 4 years to get ready to leave Wisconsin. In fact, the treaty says 8 months. So there's just a really fairly naked and ruthless succession of coercions and lies that lead to the Treaty of 1837, which is, you know, finally brings the federal government to a series of military attempts to remove the Ho-Chunk from Wisconsin over and over and over again in the late 1830s and on through the 1840s and 50s.
3: You've been listening to Professor Steve Kantrowitz discuss his book, Citizens of a Stolen Land, A Ho-Chunk History of 19th Century United States, part of the very diverse programming we have here at WRT, part of the Madison Bookbeat activity. I'm Stu Levitan, an occasional host here with
2: Brian Standing.
3: And we're reminding you that it is like my favorite time of the year. Isn't it your favorite time of the year too, Brian? A summer, early fall pledge drive, when we get to remind people how much WRT means to you. We are here because of you. We are different because you are different. You're the kind of people who like intelligent radio, calm conversation about meaningful subjects, who like a diverse menu of musical offerings, who like occasionally stuff that you go, oh my God, I can't stand that. But then 2 hours later, it's like, oh, this is the greatest thing I've ever heard.
2: It's also great because we get to hear from you. We get to hear from the listeners. So if you call right now at 608-256-2001, or if you pledge online at WRETFM.org, you'll have an opportunity to tell us a little bit about yourself. You know, where you live, how old you are, what your three favorite shows on WRT are, and we'll be happy to read that on the air. If you've got any comments or thoughts or suggestions you'd like to make about this program or WRT in general, give us a call right now and we'll be happy to share that with the rest of the listening public.
3: And even more than just giving us a piece of your mind, you can actually control the future of this radio station because there are positions on the board of directors for listener sponsors. Anyone who gives $40 or more in the course of a year is eligible to be a candidate for the board of directors. And we have some vacancies on that board right now.
2: There's a listener sponsor vacancy and a participating member vacancy right now on the board of directors. WRT is unique in that. And one of the things that's kept this station strong over the years is that a majority of the board of directors is made up by participating volunteer representatives and participating members, the volunteers who put this station on the air, are the people who vote in those elections. And that's a really strong strong safeguard that makes sure that this station stays responsive to you, the listener, and to this community.
3: Right. We can never be overtaken by either a single donor or a massive donor. You can get 10,000 people who give us money. They don't get to vote for the board of directors. Only those who participate in the station can do that. So it is, as Brian said, a remarkable and very clever. I mean, the fact that our founders did that 52 years ago, I mean, that's pretty remarkable.
2: Some of that was a little bit later. There was a couple different bylaw changes throughout there. It's a dynamic organization. It changes over time. But if you're a listener, we would like you to graduate now to becoming a listener sponsor.
3: Good point.
2: And you can certainly do that very easily by calling us at 608-256-2001, WORTFM.org. Listener sponsors are our lifeblood. They're what keep us on the air. We've got a bunch of pretty toys, if that's an incentive to get you to come in. Some of them are pretty cool. There's a really interesting t-shirt design with some mythical beast on it that is available at the $100 level. But Stu's got some other ideas for you if that's a motivator for.
3: I mean, first acknowledging that the real reason to give money is to support the radio station. But we do have some nice thank you gifts. We've got the Wart bumper sticker with a nice red, yellow, four of the colors there in the rainbow. At a $20 level, we've got a keychain at $40, a lightweight bag, a little shoulder bag, that's at $60. And we've got two great thank you gifts at the $100 level, the skull baseball cap to let people know.
2: All the cool kids are wearing it.
3: All the cool kids, and a very cool new t-shirt that our friend Renee Grafe had designed. In the 1980s, you may remember there was a t-shirt called it's quirky. It's a mythical beast that has probably half a dozen different non-real animals combined.
2: Well, some of them are cows.
3: Okay.
2: Yeah, cows are real.
3: Cows are real. Yeah, but I some of these wings. And
2: cow, griffin, hippo.
3: Hippo with duck feet. Anyway, at $100, it's a long sleeve t-shirt, comes in three fine colors, but again, you support the radio station primarily to support the radio station. The thank you gifts, they're just gravy. I don't think you want gravy on your T-shirt, but it's a metaphor. 608-256-2001, WRTFM.org. We're going to go back now to Professor Stephen Kantchewitz, Citizens of a Stolen Land, a Ho-Chunk History of 19th Century United States.
0: The Black Hawk War, of course, introduces us to Captain Abraham Lincoln, who fought many bloody battles with the mosquitoes. We will get back to the settler colonist President Abraham Lincoln in a bit. The U.S. attitude towards treaties seems to be either imposing really harsh terms or dealing or having a fairly okay treaty and then ignoring it.
1: Yeah.
0: Is it possible to sketch out an alternate history of the United States in which the government negotiated fair treaties and actually enforced them?
1: So it depends. It depends on demography, I think. The way that the United States, from its first movement across the proclamation line in the 18th century, approaches the question of Western lands is as a question of what will later be called manifest destiny, as a question of entitlement rather than negotiation. And negotiations with Native people only take comparatively egalitarian and respectful form when the Native people are understood to have the kind of military force that's required to press back against the United States. So in the 1790s, in the early 1790s, when Native delegations come to Washington, President Washington tells his cabinet, "I know that our goal is to take their land, but don't say it. We don't have the military capacity to make good on that, and it's going to cause a world of trouble." And indeed, in the early 1790s, U.S. armies get routed by Native confederacies and forces in the Ohio country. It's not until 1794, and then the treaty in 1795 that follows it, that the U.S. begins to have the kind of military might in the West to push Native people across those lines repeatedly, again and again. But again, throughout the 19th century, Native people

0: U.S. debate. And while that happens, the Lakota in particular in the Northern Plains gain enormous military strength and are able to create the kind of political, economic, military force that really deters U.S. entry into that territory in a significant way for decades. And then, of course, and the culmination of that comes, of course, you know, in the Plains Wars of the 1870s and the battle we know as Little Bighorn, which is, in fact, a victory over the U.S., kind of becomes the signal for the end of that that military dominance over that territory. But it's worth thinking about the fact that for several decades, the military might of the Lakota deterred the U.S. from enforcing or pressing upon them the kind of confiscatory treaties that we see in other places. But in the lower Great Lakes and in the Western Great Lakes, the territories that we're talking about here, the native formations after the Shawnee Confederacy in the early 18-teens, Tecumseh's Confederacy, don't really have the power to press back against the U.S. To deter or repel those processes. And so treaties end up being a kind of ratification of U.S. demands as much or more than a negotiation in good faith between sovereigns.
1: We're talking with Professor Stephen Kantrowitz. His book is Citizens of a Stolen Land, A Ho-Chunk History of 19th Century United States. Where did the idea for the government to use citizenship as a way to steal native lands come from in the first place?
0: Well, it evolves out of a series of treaties in the early 19th century where the word citizen crops up here and there as a way of saying, oh, these, for example, Cherokee leaders can stay in the territory that we're now taking for the United States, and they would be citizens of the United States. And over time, as the federal government begins to actively press the policy of civilization on Native nations, the word citizen begins to come up in treaties and laws of the 1830s as a way of signaling these people are now incorporated into the United States as individuals, rather than as members previously of their tribal nation or community. So that it develops really piecemeal across a lot of treaties, but including in treaties in Wisconsin and laws in Wisconsin in the 1830s and 40s, it's not really until the 1850s that federal policy kind of routinizes this and says, okay, citizenship is going to be a part of the toolkit along with private property ownership and the dissolution of the tribe that is going to mark the incorporation of a native community into the United States. And even then, even when they make that a kind of formal practice, they don't always remember to put the word citizen in the treaty. it's a fairly inconsistent practice. You know, because the word citizen doesn't have so much clarity of legal or constitutional meaning in the eyes of Americans. In fact, in 1862, in the middle of the Civil War, a case comes before the Attorney General that asks whether these free black men who seized a Confederate ship can claim it as a prize. And the question is, are they citizens? And therefore, are they eligible under U.S. law to claim that as a prize and get the money for it? And he says, we've been living with this word citizen for 80-odd years, but none of us really knows what it means. And this is the Attorney General of the United States. So it really takes the post-war amendments and laws to begin to set some parameters around citizenship and give it that clarity of meaning, at least in national terms.
1: But using it as a marker for as I understand it, they use citizenship to dissolve the tribal rights and dissolve the collective community and make the land easier to steal. Did that arise just organically as opposed to James Madison or John Marshall or Andrew Jackson saying, here's an idea?
0: It's a great question. You know, I see it emerge as an idea, as part of a, a,

0: a matrix of ideas designed to take land. But there's no, I have not seen a light bulb moment where federal policymakers go, oh, we'll call it citizenship and that'll let us do this, because they don't use the word with consistency, even in treaties that are clearly designed to dissolve tribal collective ownership. Sometimes they do. The treaty with the Wyandot in 1855 and a series of other treaties that have really catastrophic effects for the Native nations that adopt them. Citizen Potawatomi come in under those terms. But sometimes they don't. Sometimes they just don't use the word citizen, even though later on they go back and they look at the treaty and say, oh yeah, we made them citizens there, even though the treaty doesn't say citizen. What they mean is we dissolved the tribe and divided their land into private holdings. And that constitutes citizenship in the eyes of later policymakers.
1: What about your light bulb moment? As I noted in the introduction, citizenship is generally perceived as a good thing. You and I both have ancestors, maybe not too far back, for whom citizenship was a very big deal. Did you have an aha moment when you suddenly understood that it was also a tool for land grabbing colonialism?
0: Yeah. You know, I think about a lot of light bulb moments in terms of this project, but I think that moment occurred to me kind of backwards, because I first thought about the word citizenship in terms of this history when I encountered the crucial moment in the 1870s when the Ho-Chunk use it, deploy it back against the United States as the way that they will claim the right to stay in Wisconsin on their own terms. And so I looked at it first there as a triumph, actually a very productive and positive use of the concept of citizenship, more akin to the kind of Reconstruction African-American claim to citizenship or the civil rights claim to citizenship following from those constitutional changes that form a part of a progressive narrative of citizenship, the more positive one that you're referring to and that I think both of our ancestors profited from when they arrived in the United States. But it only later began to dawn on me that this was an ironic use of citizenship in Indian country, and that they were deploying a policy that for the most part had been used to undermine rather than bolster Native sovereignty. And that wasn't a light bulb moment. That was a long, grinding kind of reconsideration of making arguments and then realizing they really didn't work and going back into the sources and it just really doing a keyword search for citizen across the entire corpus of American treaties, and then realizing what the timeline told me. And then belatedly realizing that I was not the first person to figure this out. But that's just the cost of coming to this field kind of late in my career and having to reverse engineer an education for myself in it.
1: But isn't that the great thing about being a professor, being a researcher, is okay, what about this? And however long it takes, you finally figure it out and go, oh, this is interesting. Yeah. I hadn't realized this before.
0: There is nothing so beautiful to me as mid-career ignorance, because, you know, like, it's not going to cost me tenure. it's not going to be the end of my world that I got something pretty wrong. I go ask for help. And the beautiful part about that is I get to go ask for help from graduate students and brilliant young assistant professors, and I get to get mentored by 30-year-olds. And that's phenomenal. I love that. And that's been a really rejuvenating and fascinating part of this project and of this stage of my career, too, is to get to do that again, right?
2: And you know what else is fascinating and rewarding and endearing is the way that we are sustained by the people who are listening to this radio station right now. Brian, we've got some folks to thank.
3: We have a new donor from the anonymous family, the very generous anonymous family, donated. We're going to name a wing after the anonymous family of the station here, aren't we? With all the money they've given us over the years. And this... he really likes a public affair and the Monday shows, And so thanks very, very much to our anonymous donor to this program. And you could join him by going online at WRTFM.org, which is how we got that particular donation, or you can call us at 608-256-2001.
2: And as it happens, we have another donor from that same anonymous family. They're obviously active on the phone today. We have an anonymous donor from the west side of Madison, who's two of whose favorite shows are Green Morning Radio, Back to the Country, and all the public affairs and news talk shows.
3: Right.
2: And we should also know, for those who don't get up, until, midday, that Brian is the host of one of the finest morning shows in the country, the 8 o'clock buzz there on Mondays, the Monday buzz, as we call it.
3: Yeah, I've been here all day. So
2: I'm Stu Levitan, you're Brian Standing. Jeffrey Calhoun is the engineer. We want to take just a moment to remind you how highly we prize and prioritize evergreen donors.
3: Yes.
2: Evergreen donors are those who, through the machinations of our bookkeeping and donor support, donor relations staff, have worked out a way to make money go from your account to ours on a monthly basis. It's a miracle.
3: That's how I donate.
2: Transubstantiation, I think is what it's called. And it really helps us budget more accurately. We know how much money is coming in.
3: It's a good cash flow instead of the feast or famine of the donation drives that like we're in right now. We get a big influx of cash when people call us at 608-256-2001 or pledge online at WRETFM.org. And then it's a little dry for a while. So those evergreen donations really help us stabilize our revenue stream, and they're really important. So if you're thinking about it, give us a call now at 608-256-2001, and our phone answerers can step you through the process. It's pretty easy, pretty painless. It's like, and the other thing which is nice about it is that because it adds up over the course of a year, it qualifies you for some of those upper level thank you gifts.
2: So. A very important consideration to many people, and it's the kind of thing that makes our auditors feel better. It's like the money is more predictable. We don't have this feast or famine.
3: The other benefit of it is that the more of those evergreen donors we get, the less time we have to spend asking you to call us or donate online. So.
2: Another good point, Brother Standing. Another good point. So 256-2001 in the 608 area code, WRTFM.org. Let's go back right now to more of Professor Stephen Kantowicz, Citizens of a Stolen Land, a Ho-Chunk History of the 19th Century United States.
1: Citizenship is generally perceived as a good thing. You and I both have ancestors, maybe not too far back, for whom citizenship was a very big deal. Did you have an aha moment when you suddenly understood that it was also a tool for land grabbing colonialism?
0: Yeah. I think about a lot of light bulb moments in terms of this project, but I think that moment occurred to me kind of backwards, because I first thought about the word citizenship in terms of this history when I encountered the crucial moment in the 1870s when the Ho-Chunk deploy it back against the United States as the way that they will claim the right to stay in Wisconsin on their own terms. And so I looked at it first there as a triumph, actually a very productive and positive use of the concept of citizenship, more akin to the kind of Reconstruction African-American claim to citizenship or the civil rights claim to citizenship following from those constitutional changes that form a part of a progressive narrative of citizenship, the more positive one that you're referring to and that I think both of our ancestors profited from when they arrived in the United States. But it only later began to dawn on me that this was an ironic use of citizenship in Indian country, and that they were deploying a policy that for the most part had been used to undermine rather than bolster Native sovereignty. And that wasn't a light bulb moment. That was a long, grinding kind of reconsideration of making arguments and then realizing they really didn't work and going back into the sources and it just really doing a keyword search for citizen across the entire corpus of American treaties and then realizing what the timeline told me. And then belatedly realizing that I was not the first person to figure this out. But that's just the cost of coming to this field kind of late in my career and having to reverse engineer an education for myself in it.
1: But isn't that the great thing about being a professor, being a researcher, is, okay, what about this? And however long it takes, you finally figure it out and go, oh, this is interesting. Yeah. I hadn't realized this before.
0: There is nothing so beautiful to me as mid-career ignorance, because, you know, like, it's not going to cost me tenure. It's not going to be the end of my world that I got something pretty wrong. I go ask for help. And the beautiful part about that is I get to go ask for help from graduate students and brilliant young assistant professors. And I get to get mentored by 30-year-olds. And that's phenomenal. I love that. And that's been a really rejuvenating and fascinating part of this project and of this stage of my career, too, is to get to do that.
2: See, we wanted to remind you just how rejuvenating it could be for you to call 608-256-2001 or go online to wrtfm.org and show your support for listener-sponsored community radio. You know, Brian, back in the day, the level of professionalism and competence among our volunteers has increased dramatically, but every once in a while, a host, in this case myself, has screwed up the editing process. But it's sort of this was a callback to our earlier days.
3: Yes, well, perhaps back in the days when we were splicing audio tape on quarter-inch reels, reel-to-reels, 30 minutes before airtime,
2: and we didn't have folks. For those of you who have not been around for the full 51 years that WRT has been on the air, let's just say that we had some interesting times in the. Many a train wreck, but it was endearing, and people, you know, once upon a time, our pledge drives weren't pledge drives. They were, every show was its own pledge drive. The programmer would ask for money on every show. And then once we became more established and we had strip programming, it was like, okay, mornings is this and afternoons is this. And we kind of, you know, got competent about how to run a radio station, and it's become much a smooth machine. But every once in a while, as I say,
3: there's a callback to an earlier age. Yes. So, and as you said, it is endearing. I mean, look, one of the things that's great about WRT is that all the voices you hear are volunteers. You know, we don't have paid on-air staff like other radio stations do. You know, these are people who are here because they love it, because they have something important they want to share with you. There's a news story that they're dying. There's a book that they've just read that they want to share with, you know, the rest of the listeners. There's a great musical cut that they want to hear. That's what makes this station run. We have, 200 volunteers, 300 volunteers, something like that. They produce well over $1 million, $2 million worth of labor for this station. And we have a small dedicated staff who keep the lights on and help coordinate everything and keep it going and help support all those volunteers. But that's what makes this station so great, is that it's not professional. These aren't paid people with multi-million dollar contracts. These are your neighbors. These are your friends. These are your family who are on air bringing you the things that they love.
2: Most radio stations have a substantial amount of syndicated programming. Even the stations, the commercial stations that you occasionally might find yourself hearing in Madison, have a significant amount of syndicated programming. We've got less than 5%, and it's mainly Democracy Now. And it had been, you know, Letters
3: in
2: Politics.
3: Which we know you love.
2: Which we know you love. But to reinforce the point that Brian was making, we are you and you are us, and, you know, I think as someone once said, and we are all together. We are your neighbors, your friends, sometimes your frenemies, sometimes your enemies. But we are of Madison and the greater Madison region, and we tell you, we don't tell you what to think. We tell you perhaps how to think. We try and help you know what to think about by bringing you the local stories, the local music, the local programming, things that you do not get from any other radio station, or certainly you don't get from the satellite.
3: And in fact, we're expanding some of that local programming instead of some of the syndicated programming that we used to run. We don't run the BBC anymore. We're now running headlines from our own WRT local news and from Worldview. to try and fill that gap. But it's another opportunity for local people, local volunteers to contribute to the things that you hear on the air. You can contribute right now. If you don't have your time, you got money. And we're looking for some money right now. 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We've got a couple people. 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
2: 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Right now, it's a pretty good time. 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We are secure. 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We have, as I say, we've got the new roof. 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
2: What a remarkable thing that you have done for us in this community to sustain us these 50 years. 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
3: producers
2: 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We got just a minute or two left. We are almost speechless when we stop to think just how lucky Brian and I are to have the opportunity to be on this radio station. And it's an opportunity that we take very seriously and are very thankful for. And I know that I appreciate what Brian does on the 8 o'clock buzz. 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
3: You could be one of those. 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
8: This is Bird Note. It's a cool morning in late September. Two young great horned owls are roosting alongside their parents, perched out of view in a dense stand of trees. Compared to the adults, the owlets are a richer brown, and their cat-like ear tufts are a bit shorter. Otherwise, the four birds look alike. Compared to many birds, young great horned owls remain with their parents a long time. Robins, for example, are fending for themselves only 6 weeks after they hatch. Our owlets are now almost 7 months old. These two hatched in early March from eggs laid in late January. The mother incubated the eggs for a month, never once leaving the nest. During that month, the male great horned owl was the sole provider. By April, both parents were hunting through the night. They airlifted in meal after meal to the rapidly growing young. Everything from delectable ducks to smelly skunks. But for the last 2 weeks, the adults have not fed the young, and they are hearing about it. Today could be the final day the family group roosts together. For any night now, the young owls will strike out on their own, moving beyond the home territory of their birth. For Bird Note, I'm Michael Stein.
7: 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Most insurance companies are covering COVID, flu, and RSV vaccines. 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

0: Music there from Harry Edison, better known amongst dog jazz circles as Harry Sweets Edison. Great star, great trumpet star from the big band era. Well, that one, a little bit after that particular time, that was recorded in September of 1956, but it featured a number of people who were veterans of the swing bands. Harry Sweets Edison on trumpet, he also did the arranging for the session as well. Ben Webster on tenor sax, Jimmy Rawls on piano, Barney Kessel on guitar, Joe Mondragon on bass, and Alvin Stoller on drums. Harry Sweets Edison and Company, the name of the album is simply Sweets, and we heard them doing Hollering at the Watkins. It is 2:09 in the afternoon. I'm Alex Walling White. This is your listener-sponsored community radio station, 89.9 FM WORT. That pretty well means it's time for All Around Jazz. 3 hours of jazz and improvised music on a Monday afternoon. This is a fundraising edition of All Around Jazz, and would certainly like to hear from as many people as possible over the course of this afternoon's show. 608-256-2001 is the number, or you can go online at wortfm.org. Joining me here this afternoon, my very good friend, David Devereaux Weber. As always, a great pleasure to have you on board.
1: Thank you. Thank you. It's good to be on board. It's good to talk to the Wart community, to the Madison community, and the world community who can listen to us.
0: 608-256-2001. We already have somebody to thank, which is very encouraging. An anonymous caller from Sauk City called in. And said, my number one favorite show is All Around Jazz. Very humbling indeed. I thank you very much for that. Picked up on the We're Different long sleeve t-shirt. We're going to be talking a little bit about that over the course of this afternoon's show because it's a pretty nifty design. At any rate, thank you very much, Anonymous. You know who you are, for your pledge of support. So why don't you follow that lead and make a call of your own at 608-256-2001 or visit the website at
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0: We depend on your support to keep this whole thing going. And who better to talk about that than my guest this afternoon? You've been here right from the very beginning.
1: I have indeed. I have indeed. 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So I have been here since the beginning, and most recently I helped Tom Jones install the new transmitter. So we're now up to the full 3,000 watts. 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
1: Exactly.
0: So, yeah, that's what your support helps to make possible.
1: Exactly, exactly. 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Everybody who has a show here on Wart is a volunteer. Nobody is paid. Nobody's doing this to make a buck. I'm not saying making a buck is a bad thing, but that means that the programmers here do it because they love it, not because they're paid to do it. And that means that the people here select their music, or they're involved in news or talk shows to actually help improve the community. So that's what you're getting from this station. And by the way, the community, which is you can help by letting other people know about Wart by wearing your Wart apparel mm-hmm. when you go out, a cap. I when I was putting the transmitter in, there was a crew from Reynolds Transfer dropping off the transmitter, and one of the guys one of the two people admired my Wart cap, which I was wearing, and he mentioned it two more times, and I said, this is my gift to you for helping us for unloading this monster of a transmitter and rolling it in, and then the following week we got it hooked up. So it's really exciting to do that kind of work, and it's exciting to see people recognize us and want to participate.
0: Although it's my understanding it wasn't as much of a monster as the original transmitter was.
1: Right, right.
0: The original transmitter was just a Tyrannosaurus Rex of a beast.
1: Right.
0: And this is indicative of how far things have come along. This one was a bit more Spartan, but no less powerful. And as it was mentioned earlier, it's going to make it possible for the people in the farther regions of our broadcast area going to hear us so much more clearly now.
1: This is our fifth transmitter, number five. So
0: these things wear out.
1: Yep. And technology changes so much. It's just amazing. Mm-hmm. As you all know, probably listening on your phones, half of you, and the world changes. But the neat thing is that working together with community, with people in your community, and your community doesn't have to be geographically defined anymore. It can be the world community. But that never changes.
0: 608-256-2001. That's the phone number and the web address.
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0: Pick whichever of those best suits your particular circumstances. Make that call right now. And while you're making your way over the phone, let's get to some music from pianist Kenny Barron and his trio. I've had Kenny Barron's music on this show quite a few times, both as a member of a quartet called Sphere, which was certainly one of the truly great jazz quartets of the 1980s, but he's done a lot of work since then. And this is one of them. This came out in 2005 as the second volume of two volumes recorded at Bradley's Piano Bar in New York City. Kenny Barron at the keyboard, Ray Drummond on bass, Ben Riley on drums. From the album The Perfect Set, Kenny Barron and his trio doing Thelonious Monk's tune, Well, You Needn't.

0: Thank you for Ben Riley. Ben Riley on the drums. Ray Drummond on the bass. Ray Drummond. Yours truly, Kenny Barron on piano. We thank you very much.
1: I believe that's what's called an extended coda. At any rate, Kenny Barron and his trio recorded live at Bradley's Piano Bar in New York City. There was one collection that was recorded there, and that went so well that they decided to put out a second volume recorded at the very same venue. April of 1996 was when that was recorded, and as you heard right there at the very end, featured Kenny Barron on piano, Ray Drummond on bass, and Ben Riley on drums. From The Perfect Set, live at Bradley's number 2, we heard Kenny Barron and his trio doing the Thelonious Monk tune, Well, You Needn't. It is 2:30, straight up 2:30 in the afternoon. And this is your listener-sponsored community radio station, 89.9 FM WORT. And we want to emphasize that listener-sponsored part this afternoon. Joining me here this afternoon, David Devereaux Weber.
2: Hello.
1: And like I said, listener sponsorship is what it's all about here.
2: 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And it works because every time we go out for a pledge drive, many, many times over the years, people come through for us. 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So those shows that happen overnight when you're asleep, or if you work at night and sleep during the day, whatever, you can listen to the archives. For the music shows, we only can provide them for 2 weeks because of the copyright law. But for the news and public affairs, we can keep them on the archives for a longer period of time. So, and it's a great way to enjoy. If you missed Mel and Floyd 2 weeks ago, you can listen to that. In fact, Mel and Floyd is a podcast as well, and so you can listen to that forever as a podcast. So I'll shut up and let Alex talk for a minute.
1: Well, I was just going to say, we have somebody to thank. Danielle called in with a pledge of support. So thank you to Danielle, likes All Around Jazz, RTQE, and Pan Africa. I agree with RTQE is one of my favorites as well. And Pan Africa is also a very good show indeed. And says they moved to a new neighborhood and went to a gathering, and all the people they talked to knew and listened to WORT. So, I mean, hey, you know, it's a community, just like you said. It's really a whole gathering of people, and they're all tuned into WORT. So thank you, Danielle, for your pledge of support. 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I do believe we have somebody else.
2: Yes.
1: Somebody else to thank.
2: Another David called and made an online on the phone donation. And three favorite shows are, he says, diversity of programming and news. So thank you very much, David. And
1: thank you, David.
2: Appreciate it.
1: We're off to a pretty good start here. Let's keep the momentum going. 608-256-2001 is the phone number. 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Pick whichever of those works best for you. Make that call, make that visit to the website or whatever it may be, and make your pledge of support, because we really do depend on you in order to keep this going, because we've been keeping this going for a little over 50 years now, and we have every intention of making it keep, you know, just keep right on going
2: exactly
1: for another 50 years or even more.
2: Exactly. I remember doing, I was hosting a public affairs show maybe 15 or 20 years ago, and I asked somebody who was a college professor to come on and talk about the new world of podcasting that was just starting up. And she looked at me with kind of a curious face and said, "You still do radio? I thought everybody was podcasting now." And I said, nope, we're still doing radio. And that was 25 years ago, and we're still doing radio. So...
1: Well, there are some people out there who still read newspapers, you know, those things made out of
2: paper.
1: Very thin paper.
2: Yeah.
1: And there are still people who believe in vinyl LPs. So, you know, some of the old tech.

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0: There you go. Well, while you're making over to the phone or to your laptop or whatever device you have, let's get to some music from the late, great Joey DeFrancesco. He was taken from us much too soon. Joey DeFrancesco. We're going to go to a 1993 release that pretty much says it all. It's called Live at the Five Spot. It features just an all-star group of people. There's the people who he regularly works with, like Robert Landom on alto sax, or here we go, Byron Wookie Landom on drums, and Paul Bullenbeck on guitar were the regular members of his trio at the time. And he's got a whole bunch of guest artists joining him on this one as well. Joey DeFrancesco from Live at the Five Spot. This is his version of the John Coltrane tune Impressions.

0: Music there from one of my all-time favorite tenor players, the late, great Joe Henderson. That one recorded in, I had it in front of me here just a moment ago. It's on an album called An Evening with Joe Henderson, and it was recorded live somewhere in Europe, I do believe. Came out on the Red Records label. He did a couple labels, or a couple of records for that Italian record label. But a tremendous trio that he has on this particular occasion. Charlie Hayden on bass, Al Foster on drums, joining him on this one. From An Evening with Joe Henderson, we heard Joe Henderson doing his very unique treatment on a beautiful Sam Rivers ballad called Beatrice. It's a couple of minutes before 3. I'm Alex Welding White. Joining me here this afternoon, David Devereaux Weber.
1: Hello.
0: And after a really nice flurry of activity to begin the show, the phones have kind of quieted out a little bit, so we need to sort of liven things up a little bit.
1: So Mary Jo is answering the phone in the lobby, and she can also take down your questions or comments for Alex if you want to comment about the artists or the music. 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And don't think of it as a hard thing or a difficult thing or a disadvantage. 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
0: Well, in other words, we're not trying to sell you to an advertiser. 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
0: And we're back, and it is 3:01 in the afternoon. We're going into the second hour of this afternoon show, but not before we get a few phones ringing at 608-256-2001, extension 1, or they can go online at
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0: Yes, everything's on an app these days. You know, you have to have all these apps. At any rate, there is an app for WORT. It's got a lot of really great stuff on it. And one of the things that you can do is you can pledge your support through that app. But no matter what piece of technology, whether it's recent or a little bit dated, no matter what technology you utilize for the task, do give us a call. Do give us a visit on the website, whatever the case may be, and pledge your support to WORT, because you are both the listener and the support in listener-supported community radio. I was just listening a little bit earlier this morning, and they were mentioning how nowadays about 70-75% of the operating budget for WORT comes from listener contributions. And the gentleman was saying, I can remember when it was about 60%, but because of changes in the political or atmosphere, as it were, that number's come up a little bit. But people have been responding very nicely, and it's a nationwide trend. I'm hearing this all the time. A lot of non-commercial radio stations, whether they're public or college or community or what have you, are reporting people really stepping up and showing their support for public and community broadcasting.
1: 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That doesn't happen at community stations like WRT because we don't have an agenda to promote. We just promote the news. We just inform the public. That's who we are, and we're part of you. So you can volunteer at WORT. You can call us up at 608-256-2001 and volunteer in the news department, or you can apply to be a music programmer if you're interested, and you can give your comments. And we also have another tool on the website. It's called Spinatron. So if you want to know what Alex played 2 weeks ago, you can find that out on Spinatron.
0: You can get my playlist from any show you want.
1: And the same for almost all the shows. RTQE, the Sunday Night Show, he has all of his shows for his whole period as that he's been at WORT online. So, and many of the music programmers, well, all of the music programmers' selections are on Spinatron. So it's always crazy when you want to know, I heard this song, 2 weeks ago at 3 o'clock in the afternoon, and you can find that out now. So
0: quite easily too. But in order to keep all of this going, you need to make a call at 608-256-2001. We have a couple of folks out there. Do you have who the phone answerers are over there by any chance?
1: It's Mary Jo.
0: Mary Jo's out there, and I believe we have one other person. But at any rate, they're out there, and they will make the whole process just a little bit easier. It's a pretty easy process to begin with. Only takes about 2 or 3 minutes. It's quick, it's easy, and I guarantee you, folks, it'll make you feel a whole lot better about what it is that you're listening to.
1: And other people can pick up the phone, too. So if 3 or 4 or 5 people call at the same time, we can handle it. So
0: we can definitely. We're in business hours, so we're pretty safe on that count.
1: That's right.
0: So at any rate, we have lots of ways of being able to say thank you for your pledge of support. I mean, the biggest thank you of all, of course, is what it is that you're listening to. But we do have some pretty nifty items. We have a terrific T-shirt, long-sleeve T-shirt. And we have, what else do we have here? We have the skull baseball cap. Yeah, see this thing to believe it. I believe that's up on the website as well. We have a lightweight travel bag with the WORT logo on it. And a whole bunch of others. They're all up on the website. So, at least last time I looked, they were.
1: Yep.
0: And certainly whoever it is that's answering the phones out there, they'll be able to run that down if you're interested. But as I mentioned before, this is what it's all about. What it is that we do on air is the main reason why we come to you and ask for your support. 608-256-2001 is the phone number.
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0: Yeah, you're right on top of it. So at any rate, how about some Oscar Peterson, huh?
1: Hey, that'd be great.
0: I am always up for Oscar Peterson. I have so much stuff of his, because he is absolutely one of my all-time favorites at the keyboard. In fact, I remember telling a gentleman from my father's generation, I said, yeah, your generation had Oscar Peterson, my generation had Chick Corea. There's like kind of like two peas out of the same pod.
1: Mm-hmm.
0: But at any rate, Oscar Peterson, we're going to listen to some early Oscar here. This one is from 1952, and it features Oscar Peterson, of course, at the keyboard, along with Barney Kessel on guitar, Ray Brown on bass, and Alvin Stoller on drums. Oscar Peterson and company stretching out on the Gershwin standard, Oh Lady Be Good.

0: Music from Madison's own Anders Fano. He's been leading a lot of very interesting projects over the last few years or so. And perhaps the most interesting of them is a group that he calls ASTRO, which stands for Anders Fano's Teleporting Rhythmic Orchestra. At any rate, they've played at Cafe Coda a number of times, and I'm sure they'll be back there sometime very soon. Anders Fano, of course, on baritone saxophone, along with an absolutely stellar lineup of people, just about a who's who of Madison jazz. Michael Brennis is on here, so is Nick Zielinski, Jeff Brady, Luca Poudenaud, Pawan Benjamin. I mean, the list just goes on and on. Anders Fano and a very stellar group indeed that it calls itself ASTRO. That is from an album called Eclipse. And we heard a selection from that album called Long Road. And prior to that, Oscar Peterson and his, well, ostensibly his trio, but it's actually a quartet. Oscar Peterson on the keyboard, Barney Kessel on guitar, Ray Brown on bass, and Alvin Stoller on drums. By my count, that's a quartet. At any rate, it's called the Oscar Peterson Trio, so let's just ride with that. Oscar Peterson and Company from 1952. We heard his version, one of many that he did, the George Gershwin standard, Oh Lady Be Good. 3:30 in the afternoon is the time. I'm Alex Waldingwhite, and this is All Around Jazz, right here on your listener-sponsored community radio station. Join me here this afternoon, my good friend David Devereaux Weber. And after a flurry of activity to start the show, the phones have gotten a little quiet, and we need to sort of perk them up a little bit. So we need to emphasize that people should go over to the phone. Dial 608-256-2001. Or if they don't have the phone handy, or if they're not comfortable with it, well, what's the website that they can go to?
1: 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Or on the app, the WRT app. I wanted to say that Madison has a unique quality because of its association with the university. There's a significant turnover of people who, new people come into Madison, and when people graduate, a significant number move out onto the world and go elsewhere. A number of people who come and volunteer at WRT go on elsewhere to other places in Madison and around the country. So, but what that means is there's always a new group of people who doesn't know yet about WORT. And so when you call us up at 608-256-2001, you can ask about getting a bumper sticker at the $20 level. And then if you put that on your automobile or your bicycle or your cart, you can promote WORT wherever you go. And you'll find that a lot of people listen to WORT and will say, hey, that's cool, I listen to that too. What kind of stuff do you listen to? And establish a nice connection with the people around you. So that's why being involved with this station for so many years has been such a pleasure for me, because it's reached so many people. And I wanted to say something else. We are a non-commercial radio station, and the FCC rules prohibit us from saying anything which promotes any political candidate or point of view. So you'll never hear that from here. We do interview people for news who are political candidates, but we don't take advertising, and we don't solicit donations. We don't send text messages out. We're just a radio station. So please give us a like and give us a call and get some merchandise with our logo on it, a cap or a bumper sticker or a bag or something, and help us grow and share the burden among everybody. If everybody chips in just a little bit, it goes a long way. And that's kept us going for 50 years. I remember when before we got on the air, I was talking to a guy who was working for a commercial radio station, and I talked about this idea of starting a non-commercial radio station. And he asked what our budget was, and I told him, and he said, you're crazy. You won't last a month. And we've lasted 50 years. So, mm-hmm. And it's because of you. It's because of everybody who takes a minute and picks up their phone and dials 608-256-2001.
0: 608-256-2001. 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We have a number of ways of being able to say thank you for your pledge of support. We have a number of different ways for you to be able to pay for your pledge. Maybe you can't do it all in one lump sum. Maybe if you divide it up into 12 much smaller increments, then that might be a little bit easier on your finances. We've had a lot of people respond to that. It's the Evergreen Program, and it's a way of being able to spread out the support that you give to WORT over a 12-month period. It's a direct connection between whatever financial institution you happen to do business with and the station. And the more of those that we get, well, less time that we have to go on air. So, yeah, that's a pretty nifty little incentive right there.
1: During my time on the board of directors, the Evergreen thing was really great for us, because before that, we would get so that our bank account was getting a little little empty towards the time before the next pledge drive. So you'd get kind of anxious about whether you can pay your bills. So having the Evergreen option was a great idea, and it's helped us a lot. So if you can afford to do that, and you don't have to make a $150 donation at one time, you can give $5 a month or more, and it works out better for both of us if you can make that happen.
0: So there's a number of different ways of being able to realize your pledge of support. But no matter which ones you choose, no matter what options you go for, it starts with a call. 608-256-2001 or
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0: We're going to move on now with some music from Bobby Timmons, somebody who's a great personal, if we can just hold on to the CD case here. At any rate,

0: Well, music recorded at a house concert. We have a number of people here in Madison who staged those, but that one done out in California featuring pianist Denny Zeitlin. Denny Zeitlin from a 2011 release called Labyrinth. And indeed, it is Denny Zeitlin on solo unaccompanied piano. And we heard Denny Zeitlin doing the Wayne Shorter tune Footprints. And another Wayne Shorter tune preceded that. That one played by Bobby Timmons and his quartet. Bobby Timmons at the piano, Wayne Shorter himself on tenor sax, Ron Carter on bass, and Jimmy Cobb on drums. Bobby Timmons and his quartet doing Wayne Shorter's Tom Thumb. It is 3:50 in the afternoon. I'm Alex Wallingwhite. Sitting directly to my left is David Devereaux Weber.
1: Hello.
0: And we're beseeching you to dial 608-256-2001 and make a pledge of support to WORT.
1: 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We do have a number of thank you gifts, including the ever ubiquitous bumper sticker, which I encourage you to get if that's what your ability is to pay. And what that allows you to do is promote WORT to other people around you so that they can learn about WORT if they're new to Madison or have never heard of us before. 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
0: 608-256-2001 is the number. 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
1: And you could also use the WORT app. It's available. 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So, but there are some great shows that happen overnight as well as during the daytime hours. This Monday interlude with Alex is such a relaxing jazz time, and we have jazz a number of times per week. And there are so many good genre of music that WORT carries, and we welcome your participation as a volunteer, as a listener making comments, and as a donor making donations to keep us going.
0: 608-256-2001 is the number, or wortfm.org. We're going to round things off for this second hour of this afternoon show with Earl Garner. We're going to go to a 1953 recording of his. Earl Garner, along with Wyatt Reuther, there we go. Wyatt Reuther on bass and Eugene Hurd on drums. February of 1953, to be a bit more specific. Recorded in New York City, Earl Garner doing his version of Caravan.

0: one and only Earl Garner, very popular in his time. Lots of reissues of his music that have come out in recent years. That one is from a 1953 album simply called Earl Garner. And we heard Earl Garner and his trio doing their version of the Duke Ellington Standard Caravan. It is 4:01 in the afternoon, and this is 89.9 FM WORT Madison and WORTFM.org.
1: The one and only Bread and Puppet Circus is back to confront our upside-down situation. With stilt dancers, papier-mâché beasts of all sizes, and a riotous brass band, the Upside Down World Circus is an urgent spectacle of protest and celebration. Currently on a nationwide tour, Bread and Puppet will be in Mazomanie, Wisconsin for one show only on Friday, October 2nd at 6:30 p.m. Advance tickets are available, and no one will be turned away for lack of funds. Tune into the Access Hour on Monday, September 28th at 7 p.m. to learn more about this amazing political puppet theater and hear some stories from the road. Hosts Jacob Mills and Marsha Miquelon of the Wild Rumpus Circus will be speaking with some of the puppeteers and musicians who are currently on tour, as well as sharing their own experiences as lifelong performers, educators, and arts instigators.
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0: And keep it tuned right here at 89.9 FM, because immediately after All Around Jazz, it's Democracy Now! With your host, Amy Goodman. That's at 5 o'clock. At 6 o'clock, it's the WORT local news. And at 7 o'clock, as you just heard, it is the Access Hour. All that and much more coming your way later on tonight, right here on 89.9 FM WORT. 608-256-2001 is the number. Why don't you make that call right now? Pledge your support to WORT. Before we get back into some more music, what do you say we run down the calendar, the jazz calendar for the coming week, starting off with, well, we got nothing to report for tonight, so let's move to tomorrow night. It's the Madison Django Jazz Jam Session at Leopold's Books Bar and Cafe, 1301 Regent Street, and that is tomorrow night at 7 p.m. On Wednesday, singer Jerry DiMaggio will be at Otto's. That's at 6405 Mineral Point Road on the southwest side of town, and that is Wednesday night at 5:30. Guitarist Charlie Painter will be at Glau Glau, 11 North Allen Street, just off of Regent, and that's at 6:30 p.m. And it's the Wayne Salzman II Quartet at Lucille, 101 King Street, right where it intersects with the Capitol Concourse. That is Wednesday at 8 p.m. On Thursday, it is Tony Castaneda and the Latin Jazz Band at the Cardinal Bar, 418 East Wilson Street. That's at 5:30. There'll be a jam session at Zuzu Cafe, 1336 Drake Street. That's at 6 p.m. Charlie Painter, there's that name again, this time with his trio at Ohio Tavern. 224 Ohio Avenue is where that's located. That's Thursday at 6 p.m. It's Night of the Improviser, hosted by Hannah John Taylor at Cafe Coda. 1224 Williamson Street, that's Thursday at 7. The group Hidden Dimensions will be in the Collins Recital Hall of the Hamel Music Center, right there on University Avenue, right next door to the Chazen Art Museum, and that's at 7:30 p.m. And it's Michael Mayo coming to town for a show at the Play Circle in the UW Memorial Union, and that is Thursday at 7:30 p.m. Moving to Friday, it's Jerry DiMaggio again, this time with her trio at Cafe Coda on Williamson Street. That's at 5 p.m., a double bill of the UW Contemporary Jazz Ensemble and UW Faculty Jazz Group will be at Tandem Press, 1743 Commercial Avenue. That's at 5 o'clock. Johnny Chimes at Louisiana's in Middleton. That's at 7464 Hubbard Avenue. That's at 5:30. Doug Brown, Larry Stout, and John Whittacomb will be at Autos on Mineral Point Road, starting at 5:30. And the Dave Stoller Quintet will be performing a tribute to the trumpeter Woody Shaw. That's going to be happening at North Street Cabaret, 610 North Street, just off the intersection of Commercial and Packers. And that is Friday at 8 p.m. On Saturday, the Cool School will be in session at Cafe Coda on Williamson Street. That's bright and early at 10 a.m. Dan Barker and John Whittacomb will be at 7 Acre Dairy. That's in Paoli, Wisconsin, just a little bit southwest of here, just a little bit past Verona. And that will be Saturday at 10 a.m. Jim Erickson will be at Louisiana's in Middleton starting at 5:30. Johannes Wallman will be at Cafe Coda on Williamson Street. That starts at 7 p.m. And a highly dynamic quartet of Jeb Bishop, Yop Blanc, Damon Smith, and Weasel Walter will be at North Street Cabaret. That address one more time, 610 North Street. That is Saturday night at 8 p.m. And there'll be a show featuring Tim Daisy, Calamity, Anton Ponomarov, Kiki, and Thomas Farella. That's going to be happening at Playland Studio. That's at 1334 South Midvale Boulevard, and that is Sunday afternoon at 4 p.m. And it's the group Mr. Chair and Cindy Winters featuring Greg Ward. Double bill happening at the North Street Cabaret on North Street. That is Sunday at 7 p.m. It is 4:07 in the afternoon. I'm Alex Welding White. Seated directly to my left, none other than David Devereaux Weber. We're going into the final hour of this afternoon show, and we really need to kick things up a notch here.
3: I wanted to make a comment first. You heard just a moment ago, Alex, doing the jazz calendar. Before Wart went on the air in the early 1970s, there were no jazz calendars. And the music scene in Madison was not as broad as it is today. And I like to think that because WRT has so many different genres of programs, that's brought together and into more of a focus the different genres of music. So rock and classical and jazz and hip-hop and so many others, reggae, And another observation is many of the hosts, like Alex here, bring in their own CDs. I worked at a commercial radio station in the 1960s, and I went to the music library an hour before my show, and I pulled enough music to fill up my 4 or 5 hours, 6 hours, or whatever it was, and that's all the thought that I put into it. People like Alex, Rockin' John McDonald, people think about the music they're going to play on their shows for weeks and months ahead of time, as different events happen that focus on that particular genre of music, whether it be jazz or blues or rock or reggae or whatever. And that's what makes WRT so interesting, is that people bring so much thought to it, and it presents to you in a different way than a computer that generates music based on an algorithm. So that's why Wart is so important. And I keep wanting to promote the idea of the different thank you gifts that we have, all with the WORT name and logo on them. And what that does is it helps bring WORT to people in Madison who haven't heard it before. So please give us a call at 608-256-2001 and take a look at these. Ask Mary Lou about them. 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So WORT is part of the community, and you show that community more attention and share it with others by having merchandise like this with the logo or with the Wart name on it. So give us a call.
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0: We're going to move on now to some music from Alice Coltrane. This one from a concert that was recorded at Carnegie Hall in February of 1971. Well, the tapes kind of sat around for an awfully long time because this particular recording only came out about a couple of years ago. So that's the way these things happen sometimes. They gather dust, somebody gets the bright idea, you know, why don't we just kind of dust it off, put it out on a CD, see what happens. At any rate, Alice Coltrane, with a very interesting group backing her up, two tenor saxophonists, Pharoah Sanders and Archie Shepp, two bass players, Jimmy Garrison and Cecil McBee, and two drummers, Ed Blackwell and Clifford Jarvis. From Alice Coltrane, the Carnegie Hall concert, Alice Coltrane and company doing Shiva Loca.

0: Music there from Alice Coltrane from a concert given at Carnegie Hall in New York City in February of 1971. Once again, Alice Coltrane on harp, an instrument you don't normally associate with jazz, but she certainly used it to very, very great effect. Alice Coltrane on harp, normally she is at the piano. She's got two tenor saxophonists, Pharoah Sanders and Archie Shepp, two bassists, Jimmy Garrison and Cecil McBee, and two drummers, Ed Blackwell and Clifford Jarvis, backing her up on this one. You can find that on a double CD set, which only came out a couple of years ago, called The Carnegie Hall Concert. Alice Coltrane and Company doing Shiva Loka.
1: Give us a call here at WRT at 608-256-2001. 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At the $40 level, we have a keychain or a zipper pull, and on and on. You can also donate online at wortfm.org. I wanted to say that Wart has been around so long that I have a son and a grandson and a great-granddaughter who have all been born since Wart started, since I was involved with the beginning of Wart. So it's been with this community for a long time. And many, many people from the community have come and contributed months or years or many years to the station and moved on to other places, Wisconsin Public Radio, National Public Radio, and news networks around the country and around the world. So we are a big contributor to the community, and it's the people in the community that make that contribution. 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So we're asking you for the donate the money period, part of that equation. So give us a call.
0: 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You know, I don't need to recite or re-recite any of those. You know what I'm talking about. At any rate, because of those, your support is more important than it's ever been before. And I'm very happy to say that the WORT listening audience has really stepped up in a very big way in the pledge drives that we've had ever since that particular calamity happened in Washington, D.C. So if you're one of those people, we thank you ever so much. If you've been thinking about it, if you're kind of sitting on the fence going, you know, I'm really like to do this, but, well, I'm not too sure, we've got lots of different options to help make you a listener sponsor to WORT. It's not just simply just one gift, one donation. You can spread it out over 12 months. You can put it on your debit card. You can do any one of a number of things. And the folks out there in the lobby who are answering phones can go over all those options for you. But it starts with a phone call. Give us a call here at 608-256-2001. If that doesn't quite work for you,
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0: Pick one, make that call, and become a listener sponsor to community radio here in Madison, Wisconsin. Music now from violinist Billy Bang. In 2001, he came up with an idea for an album in which he would be joined by people who, like him, were Vietnam veterans. And that's what he did on this particular venture. Billy Bang on violin, along with Ted Daniel on trumpet, Frank Lowe on tenor sax, Sonny Fortune on flute, John Hicks on piano, Curtis Lundy on bass, and several others joining him at various other points on this album. Name of the album is simply Vietnam, The Aftermath. Billy Bang and Company doing Mystery of the Mekong.

0: Music there from violinist Billy Bang and his group. A very special group, primarily consisting of people who, like Billy Bang, were Vietnam veterans. And that included, among others, Billy Bang, of course, on violin, along with Ted Daniel on trumpet, Frank Lowe on tenor sax, Ron Brown on percussion, Michael Carvin on drums, and a few other people brought in to fill out the rest of the group. Billy Bang and his group from an album called Vietnam, The Aftermath. We heard Mystery of the Mekong. 4:42 in the afternoon is the time. We're coming down into the home stretch for this afternoon show. And we'd like, certainly like to see a flurry of calls, flurry of people calling in with their pledges of support at 608-256-2001. 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
0: We've got somebody to thank, don't we?
1: Yes, we do. Stephen Austin called in from Ridgeway, Wisconsin, southwest of Madison here. Hello, Ridgeway, and thank you, Stephen.
0: Right there on the end of the Military Ridge Trail. I used to go bicycling out that way.
1: Nice. And his favorite shows are all jazz, and that's entertainment. And he says, hearing Coltrane made my day. Well, thank you, Stephen. Your call made our day. Thanks very much.
0: Thank you for your pledge of support. And why don't you follow by dialing 608-256-2001 or going online at WORTFM.org. We cannot emphasize enough that your support is so critical to the continued existence of WORT. Not only for its existence, but all, as I mentioned before, all its ability to be able to expand and be able to meet new challenges as they come up.
1: You know, I spend a lot of time watching YouTube videos, and one particular kind of YouTube video is the musical reaction video where they play a song from the 50s or 60s or 70s or 80s or 90s and react to it. And these are people who have never heard of those artists. Mm-hmm. And that's such a tragedy that they haven't had that exposure to that long and broad history of music that you hear almost every day here on WORT. So it's a rich mix of wonderful things that WORT brings you. And the people who do it are volunteers like Alex and so many others. And our news and talk people are also volunteers. We have 5 paid employees now, down from 7, because we had a big hit when the Corporation for Public Broadcasting was closed. So mm-hmm. We're really struggling to keep things going with a tighter, smaller staff, and everybody's doing more work, and we've had to cut back on some of the things we do. We don't have as many premia during the drive. Thank you gifts are more limited. Just because everybody is working harder and has less time to do all the wonderful, rich things that we've done in the past. So your support helps us a lot.
0: 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That's the website. 75%, somewhere in that range of our total operating budget comes from the donations that people like you make. So we truly are beholden to nobody else except our listening public. So if that sounds like a noble thing to keep on the air, then your donation is what helps to make that possible. So once again, 608-256-2001 and WORTFM.org. No matter where you're calling from, we get people from not only from the Madison metropolitan area, but from other parts of Wisconsin, other parts of the country. And in some cases, we've gotten a few calls from overseas. So our signal goes out either on the air or over the internet, over the World Wide Web, in one form or another to all kinds of places. So if you're listening to us and you like what you hear and you want to help keep it there, the thing to do, 608-256-2001, or if you're overseas or someplace where phone calls can be a little cumbersome, the website, WORTFM.org, that's always a good stopgap solution right there. but we need you to make your pledge of support right now.
1: I think one of the only stations here in Madison that still has the ability to play vinyl records. And not every show plays them, but we still retain that capability. Mm-hmm. And we also play individual CDs. And in fact, people like Alex is just an incredible collector of music. And the music he plays is his collection. It's not the WRT library. And that goes for many of the shows. John Craniac's show on Saturday, the classic jazz from the 30s and 40s and so on, and Rockin' John McDonald. Everybody has their own music library. And when you see a host come in, each host does one show a week, or maybe every other week or every fourth week or something, and they bring in bags and boxes of CDs or 45 RPMs in case of Rockin' John.
0: And see about three bags right back there.
1: Yeah, and that brings you a breadth of music that you just can't get on another radio station where they try to do a particular genre and a particular time slot, you know, music hits from the 90s or something like that. 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So give us a call at 608-256-2001 to help us keep this going, or go on online at wortfm.org or on the web, on the web app.
0: Make that call right now. Make that pledge of support. We're going to close out the show with music from Sonny Rollins and Don Cherry. 1963, they did a couple of records together and then went on tour in Europe. And there are a number of recordings that have come up out of various state broadcast vaults. And this is one of them, a concert they did in Copenhagen in 1963. Sonny Rollins on tenor sax, Don Cherry on trumpet, Henry Grimes on bass, and Billy Higgins on drums. The four of them doing the standard Without a Song.

0: And it's 4:57. We got about 3 minutes left in this afternoon's show. I'm Alex Wallingwhite. I want to take this opportunity to thank David Devereaux Weber for coming in and helping out this afternoon.
1: Thank you for asking.
0: Pleasure to have you as always. Before we go, we've got a couple more people to thank.
1: Yes, we have an anonymous caller whose favorite music includes jazz programs, Hajira and Amy Goodman. Amy Goodman is a fantastic pledge rapper. I pledge rapped with her one time, and you don't get to pledge rap. She just goes.
0: Right.
1: And her comment was, love that you played Alice Coltrane. She remembers when Alice played the harp. And then one more from Cynthia, and she likes Back to the Country, Democracy Now!, Mel and Floyd, and she grabbed a T-shirt, and thank you very much. And you too can contribute. You too can join the community project we have going here by calling us up at 608-256-2001 or going online at wardfm.org.
0: Okay, well, do stay tuned. Speaking of Amy Goodman, she's up next on Democracy Now!, followed at 6 by the WORT Local News, and then at 7 it's the Access Hour. So keep it tuned right here at 89.9 FM WORT. 608-256-2001. Call now.

0: triggered an international outcry.
1: The devastating Israeli airstrikes that killed World Central Kitchen personnel yesterday bring the number of aid workers killed in this conflict to 196, including more than 175 members of our own UN staff. This is unconscionable, but it is an inevitable result of the way the war is being conducted.
2: I welcome what the Israeli foreign minister said yesterday to me about a full, urgent and transparent inquiry into how this dreadful event was allowed to happen. And we want to see that happen very, very quickly.
0: But that same day, Cameron was publicly demanding answers from the Israelis. Behind closed doors, he signed off the latest approval of weapons exports to Israel, without waiting for Israel's investigation to be completed. This was just 2 days after the drone strike. This letter outlines his decision, which was based on the fifth IHL assessment. The Foreign Secretary does not recommend the suspension of any extant export licenses to Israel.
3: That's a clip from the documentary Britain's Gaza Secrets that just aired on Channel 4. Even the case of the killing of five-year-old Hind Rajab and her family, the British office concluded there was insufficient evidence to show there had been a breach of what's called IHL, international humanitarian law. Finally, on this, before we go to your previous documentary, Ben, where you got a lot of the documents that you base Britain's Gaza Secrets?
4: There was a court case taken by Al-Haq through an organization called GLAN, where they were trying to stop the UK government selling arms to Israel. And so in that, there was disclosure of the assessments that were being made. And we managed to get hold of these because they're court documents, but we happened to be the only people who had actually bothered looking through them in any detail journalistically.
3: Ben DePere, executive producer of Britain's Gaza Secrets and Gaza Doctors Under Fire. He's produced four films on Gaza since October 7, 2023. He served as editor-in-chief of Channel 4 News for 10 years, has been in Gaza 10 times over the last 20 years. Coming up, Sharon Weinberger, author of Valley of Death, How Big Tech is Fueling the Future of War. Stay with us.
5: Thank you for listening to WORT. I'm Katie here with John as part of the Fall Pledge Drive. Right away, right off the bat, the number to call is 608-256-2001, or you can go online to wortfm.org.
6: And we want to make sure to thank both Ken, who is answering the phone for us tonight, but also Victor, our talented engineer. And wonderful repartee in between here about all kinds of manner of things. But, of course, listening to Amy attentively as well. But, yeah.
5: Yeah, so we have about four pledge drives a year, I think. And over the years, we've been able to fundraise for a lot of things here at the station. We needed new carpeting. We were able to pull that off, a new roof, replace all the windows. There's a lot of mechanical stuff that needed help with. We were able to fundraise for that. But now our focus is replacing our broken elevator. We tried to fix it and it made it worse. It's fully broken now and nothing. You got to take the stairs. If you can't take the stairs, you're out of luck.
6: It started in 1975. I think the elevator has been around for longer than that. So it's definitely in need of repair. So, yeah, and as you said, accessibility is a bottom line. We want all of our volunteers to have access to both levels of the station. So very important. And fixing the roof was important. Fixing the transmitter was important. There are a lot of expenses that probably folks aren't aware of in terms of keeping the soundboards up to speed and all the other things to present really quality, high, you know, great audio and that gets people's voices out there. And that's where a pledge drive comes in. We mentioned different premium at the $20 level, a bumper sticker, a great keychain at the $40 level, a great handbag at the $80 level.
5: 60, I believe.
6: Okay, and then the $100 level, a great baseball cap. So all kinds of great things. Just comment briefly. We talked about this earlier, but news is going downhill. CBS News, which is the premier network for years, is no longer doing what it needs to do. alternative voices, voices of the left, aren't being heard except in places like Democracy Now. Do you listen very often?
5: To this?
6: Yeah.
5: Absolutely.
6: Yeah, yeah. I mean, it's the go-to place, right?
5: Yeah, I definitely see what you're saying about how the big media conglomerates have been swayed by the people that give them money.
6: 608-256-2001. Please, please call. Again, it's so important. You're making a statement that Amy Goodman and Juan Gonzalez in this wonderful program are important to you. Please give us a call or wartfm.org.
3: This is Democracy Now!, democracynow.org, The War and Peace Report. I'm Amy Goodman. Today, we're broadcasting from London. We end today's show with a remarkable new book about the growing ties between Silicon Valley and U.S. military and intelligence agencies. It's called Valley of Death, How Big Tech is Fueling the Future of War. The author, longtime national security reporter Sharon Weinberger, traces the roots of Silicon Valley's relationship with the Pentagon back to the Cold War, when government funding helped fuel the development of the tech industry. But today, she writes, the relationship has fundamentally changed. Companies like SpaceX, Palantir, and Anduril are no longer simply supplying technology to the U.S. military intelligence agencies, but also developing powerful technologies that, in some cases, they maintain control over themselves. Weinberger argues the stakes are enormous. Take a listen to Axios reporter Colin Demarest questioning the co-founder of the military tech company Anduril Industries, Palmer Luckey, about whether there's any red line on what he would build.
7: What won't you build? What's your red line?
8: What wouldn't I build? That's an interesting one. Well, you know, I've been pretty public that how our weapons are used are, you know, that's a matter for the DOD. But you're right, I have control over what I can build. There's things that I could say, for example, you know, that's a power too great for any man.
7: Nuclear weapons?
8: I would definitely build nuclear weapons. I would build fission weapons. I would build fusion weapons. I think that nuclear weapons have been one of the most stabilizing forces in history ever.
3: In her new book, Valley of Death, How Big Tech is Fueling the Future of War, journalist Sharon Weinberger examines the extraordinary rise of tech billionaires like Luckey, as well as Elon Musk, Peter Thiel, Alex Karp, who, she writes, are playing an increasingly central role in U.S. military and intelligence decisions, but with no oversight or accountability. Sharon Weinberger, welcome to Democracy Now! Before we get to these tech billionaires building nuclear weapons themselves, I want to turn to your recent article based on your book. This in the Wall Street Journal, headlined "The Hidden Debt That Apple Owes to the CIA." Talk about Steve Jobs being rehabilitated, kind of, when he went back to Apple, and what that relationship was with the CIA.
9: Sure. So about 10 years ago, when I was thinking of working on this book, when Silicon Valley was starting to move back into Pentagon work, I was told a story that I thought was perhaps apocryphal about how the National Security Agency had given a large contract to Steve Jobs' company Next. This was the company he formed in the 1980s after he was initially exiled from Apple. Company built beautiful, very expensive computers, wasn't doing well. It was essentially failing. And I was told the National Security Agency had bought a whole bunch of computers and it had in effect saved the company. So it took me years to track down the story. And when I eventually did, it turned out it wasn't the NSA. That was actually cover for a CIA contract that was buying Next computers for satellite analysts to go through imagery. And the story was really fascinating, not just because it was Steve Jobs, but we think of him as almost a counterculture figure. But the idea that in the late 1980s, early 1990s, he was not only doing work for the CIA, but that it essentially saved his company. The argument was that that gave him years, a few years of extra runway to prove himself at Next. He leapfrogged back to Apple, took over Apple again, and the operating system from Next became the operating system for modern Apple products. So the argument I would hear from people both inside that company and inside the intelligence community was the CIA effectively saved Jobs and saved Apple.
3: So I want to go to the start of your book, beginning with a Zurich-based company that has the sole secret mission to build and sell nuclear weapons. You write, quote, the entrepreneur's goal essentially was to break the government monopoly over the production of nuclear weapons. It turned out to be an exercise sponsored by a secretive division of the Pentagon. You write, the idea that the Pentagon had sponsored a secret study to see if a rogue billionaire could develop a nuclear weapon fascinated me. Take it from there.
9: Yeah, so in 2013, this division of the Pentagon funded this study to look at whether a rogue billionaire could build nuclear weapons. I mean, essentially a little bit like what Palmer Luckey was talking about in the clip you played. And I was given a copy of this study around 2017, 2018, and then eventually went back and interviewed the participants. And it doesn't mention specific billionaires, but when I interviewed the people who took part in it, sort of like a tabletop war game, they're like, oh yeah, absolutely. We were thinking of an Elon Musk figure. And that's sort of amazing. In 2013, Elon Musk was certainly up and coming, but he wasn't the figure he is today. And the point they made was what they saw coming down the pike when they did this study in 2013 was that technologies, whether for nuclear weapons, for space travel, for other weaponry, it was no longer simply in government hands. It was now feasible for an entrepreneur, for a billionaire, for private capital to build these weapons. And sure enough, here we are in 2026. Elon Musk has his SpaceX-built Starlink, a satellite internet communication systems, which was critical for Ukraine in the early days of the war. We have Palmer Luckey, the founder of Anduril, talking about building nuclear weapons. What differentiates this new class of entrepreneurs from the defense industrial complex of old was the Pentagon never had to call the CEO of Lockheed Martin and say, can we use your F-35? Many of these technologies developed in the private sector now, to include AI, are done with private money, with venture capital, with private capital. The government doesn't own the underlying technology, which is why you're starting to see these disputes now, as you've seen, for example, between Anthropic and the Pentagon, because the Pentagon doesn't own the technology. They don't control it.
3: So in this part of the interview, we're going to do a part two, but what did Trump's presidency mean for the relationship between Silicon Valley and the U.S. military industry? You write in the New York Times, for tech companies, the personality of the person occupying the White House are less important than the person's willingness to buy what Silicon Valley is offering.
9: So what I mean by that is that, you know, it's not that people don't have real beliefs, real ideas, and real ideals. I don't want to discount sort of individual agency, but Silicon Valley as a whole, you know, we're all determined by our economic and operating environment. And that was the point of the Steve Jobs story. Like, yes, he was in some ways a figure of the counterculture, but when it meant the survival of his company, he was perfectly willing to work with the CIA. He gave lectures at the CIA. He was willing to work with national security. And it's the same thing with tech billionaires now. It may have their own political beliefs, left or right, but they know that it's more about what is the administration going to do for them. President Obama was very good in many ways for Silicon Valley. He was supportive of the Silicon Valley. There were a lot of personal links between people going in and out of the administration. He was supportive of privatized space travel. Biden administration, less good for Silicon Valley. So Trump has done two things. He sort of supercharged this relationship between government and Silicon Valley. But he's also demonstrated, when you saw how in 2016, Peter Thiel was this outlier supporting Trump. And then you get to the current administration and you have these tech leaders showing up for dinner, praising Trump for his leadership, sort of going like supplicants, saying what they're going to do for the U.S. economy. You know, it's hard to say what they believe or don't believe, but at the end of the day, they're going to do what's good for their businesses, and that's what they're demonstrating.
3: Sharon Weinberger, we're going to thank you for being with us. We're going to continue this interview, post online at Democracy Now! We're going to talk about how artificial intelligence is transforming warfare from targeting software to autonomous drones. That does it for our show. Sharon Weinberger is author of Valley of Death, How Big Tech is Fueling the Future of War. I'll see folks in Lewis outside Brighton tonight at 8 o'clock, then tomorrow in Copenhagen at the Grand Theater. later, and then in Berlin at Spore. Check our website at democracynow.org. I'm Amy Goodman from London.
6: And Amy Goodman is off the air for tonight, but she will be back throughout the week with Democracy Now!, which is, again, just one of the great offerings that we have here on WART, fusing national and international stories with things that are happening right here close to home. I'm John Quinlan with Katie, help me with last name,
5: Jugello. Sorry. Okay. Katie Jugello, that's me.
6: And we have worked together a little bit on Query, and we both have a history with the station, as do many of you, going back, some of you, 50 years. And part of it is, I think you were saying Democracy Now!, we were one of the first stations to put it on the air.
5: Yeah, I don't remember the year on that, but we were definitely like one of the first 10 stations to play Democracy Now!, and now it's probably everywhere.
6: And we're not being parochial here, but WART is universally seen when I talk to people in San Francisco or Portland or Minneapolis, it's seen as one of the best stations of its kind, more talk and news content than any other community radio station. And Amy Goodman is one example of that.
5: Yeah, so if you want to support us in supporting Democracy Now! 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
6: We would really like to do our part, which is essentially at least three different donations. 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
5: Yeah, we have Ken in the lobby awaiting your call. 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We just love to hear what you love about WORT.
6: Counting down our last minute now, 608-256-2001. Great premium in terms of bumper stickers and keychains and T-shirts and bags, baseball caps, all kinds of great things you can have. Ken can tell you all about that at the various levels. The other thing we want to mention is evergreen giving, which is giving safe as little as $5 a month up to whatever amount you can afford. It means that you don't have to give a huge chunk of cash all at once. So great opportunities. Why don't you finish us off?
5: One more time, the number is 608-256-2001, or you can go to wortfm.org, and we look forward to hearing from you.
6: Thank you all so much.
5: Thank you.

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1: The time is now 6 o'clock. Welcome to WORT's local news for Monday, September 28th, 2026. I'm your host, Fiona Hatch.
2: And I'm your host, Maria Segura. In tonight's news, the Madison City Council's new work group on policies meets for the first time.
1: Wisconsin voters will see three constitutional amendments on their ballots this fall.
2: And in the second half, we'll share the local government's calendar for the week ahead. Mark the day in 1935 that fascist Italy invaded Ethiopia. Teach you how to mix up an Alabama slammer and review two documentaries.
1: All these and more on tonight's local news after this short break.
3: I'm Max Pringle with these headlines. The Trump administration released new fuel economy standards today that relax regulatory requirements for automakers to control pollution from gasoline-powered cars and light trucks. The new standards set the industry fleet-wide average for light-duty vehicles at roughly 34.9 miles per gallon in the 2031 model year. That's down from a projected 50.4 miles per gallon in 2031 under rules put in place by the Biden administration. President Trump claimed on his Truth social media account Saturday that the less stringent mileage requirements would save Americans thousands of dollars on a new car. Environmental groups wasted no time in condemning the move. Dan Becker, director of the Center for Biological Diversity's Safe Climate Transport campaign, said that under the final rule, quote, consumers will pay the price for reckless rollbacks while Trump's big oil and big auto buddies reap the short-term benefits, unquote. British officials say five men arrested in England on suspected terrorism charges at a Royal Air Force base used by the U.S. are British nationals. Investigators are examining possible links to Iran, Russia, or militant groups. Charles de Ledesma has more.
4: British police arrested five men on Sunday on suspicion of preparing an act of terrorism and explosives offences outside RAF Fairford, a military base in Western England that's operated by the US Air Force. Three suspicious vehicles are being searched and counter-terror officers are leading the investigation. Fairford, about 100 miles west of London, is one of several bases in Britain that are used by the US Air Force. Under an agreement dating from the 1950s, American B-1 and B-52 bombers took off from Fairford for operations during the Iran conflict. I'm Charles de Ledesma.
3: Israeli Prime Minister Benjamin Netanyahu has secretly met with United Arab Emirates leader Sheikh Mohammed bin Zayed Al Nahyan during a secret weekend visit to the UAE capital of Abu Dhabi. Two people familiar with the trip confirmed to the AP today that the meeting took place the day before. One of the sources said Netanyahu asked Sheikh Mohammed to deny a report that the Emiratis had warned Netanyahu of a possible terrorist attack before the Hamas attack on Israel on October 7, 2023. Netanyahu's office had previously denied the claim, first reported in the Israeli newspaper Haaretz. The UAE's foreign ministry declined to comment on reports about the meeting, but stressed it maintained open and direct lines of communication with Israel and shares all relevant intelligence. There was no immediate comment from Netanyahu's office. Mediators are reportedly working with Iran and the United States on a deal to end fighting and open the Strait of Hormuz. One official says indirect talks mediated by Qatar are set to resume today. This comes as the war enters its eighth month. President Trump over the weekend said he rejected Tehran's latest proposal to reopen the strait in exchange for lifting a U.S. blockade and meeting other conditions. A powerful nor'easter pounded the east coast over the weekend, bringing heavy rain and winds that brought flooding to parts of New York City and New Jersey and knocked out power in New England. One person in New York City was killed when a tree fell. Julie Walker has more.
5: National Weather Service lead meteorologist Bob Orovec.
6: The most impactful parts of the storm are likely going to be the high winds and the tidal flooding.
5: The storm is expected to linger through Monday before completely exiting Tuesday. Orovec says while this nor'easter came a little earlier in the season than we've seen in the past, it's not unusual.
6: It probably will be pretty stormy along the East Coast this year with respect to the El Nino conditions that are occurring now and how that translates into wetter than average precipitation along the East Coast. But that doesn't necessarily mean we're going to have a bunch of nor'easters.
5: He says we may just have a wetter than average pattern. I'm Julie Walker.
3: SpaceX has launched its enormous Starship into orbit for the first time, but the spacecraft will return to Earth early instead of making 6 full laps around Earth as originally planned. Those are the Pacifica headlines. I'm Max Pringle.

0: This is Fiona Hatch and Maria Segura with your local news, coming to you from the WORT studios on Bedford Street in beautiful downtown Madison. We know how important local news is to you, so we are limiting our pledge drive fundraising to a few short messages during this hour. 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Thank you. And here are your Monday headlines.
1: Last month's gas leak on the Line 5 pipeline reroute is expected to cost a Canadian oil company, Enbridge, over $15 million. Wisconsin Public Radio reports most of that cost will come from emergency response efforts, which Enbridge estimates to make up about $9.9 billion of that total. The other $5 million or so is expected to go to repairing public and private property damage resulting from the spill. The leak of more than 1.3 million gallons of natural gas liquid occurred at the end of August when an unoccupied truck rolled into an excavation site in northern Wisconsin.
0: Wisconsinites have until October 5th to submit an application to be pardoned by outgoing Governor Tony Evers, reports the Wisconsin Examiner. It will be the last chance for those with felony convictions to be considered for a pardon by the Democratic governor before the November midterms. To be eligible, those with felony convictions seeking a pardon must have concluded any criminal sentence at least 5 years ago and cannot have any pending criminal cases, charges in any jurisdiction, or be registered as a sex offender. Evers' Pardon Advisory Board reviewed 30 applications for pardons at two hearings last Friday. Since taking office in 2019, the governor has pardoned over 2,000 individuals.
1: The results of the state's investigation into the police killing of Corey Ruiz are in. It's now up to the Dane County District Attorney to decide whether or not to press charges against the responsible officer, Keel Badinger Peterson. The DA's office does not yet have a timeline for when they plan to reach a decision. There is also no word yet on whether more investigation into the July 22nd incident is warranted, reports the Wisconsin State Journal.
0: Republican gubernatorial candidate Tom Tiffany's personal pilot, Leonard Boltz, has established ties with prominent election deniers across the state, the Wisconsin Examiner reports, and recently said that Democrats are to blame if Tiffany loses in November. Boltz, who also serves as chair of the Langlade County Republican Party, contributes regularly to Republican candidates and causes, according to state and federal campaign finance records. Boltz piloted Tiffany across the state 12 times in the first half of the year, according to those same records. And his personal aircraft was shown flying to the same area as a Tiffany campaign event on at least three other occasions. Tiffany voted against certifying Wisconsin's 2020 election results, and as recently as May of this year, would not say whether or not he believed Biden won the 2020 election.
1: The State Department of Natural Resources is working to protect about 1,800 acres of forest in Langlade County, Wisconsin Public Radio reports. The DNR's request to purchase a $1.6 million easement on the property was approved by the Natural Resources Board Wednesday, which would be funded using a mix of state and federal funds. The property is currently owned by Braun Woodlands 2 LLC and the Frederick H.T. Braun Grandchildren Irrevocable Trust. If finalized, about 1,500 acres of the forest would be open to the public for hiking, hunting, and fishing. The easement would also protect about a mile of the Ice Age National Scenic Trail.
0: In the latest update on the measles outbreak in southeast Wisconsin, the number of confirmed cases is nearly 200, reports the Wisconsin State Journal. According to the latest data from the Wisconsin Department of Health Services, 180 cases are currently confirmed and an additional 6 probable cases are being monitored. Lafayette County holds 78 of those confirmed cases, as well as those 6 probable cases. Iowa County came in second with 73 confirmed cases, and Grant County has 27 cases. As of Friday, Vernon County is also considered part of the outbreak, with 2 measles cases now confirmed in a resident and out-of-state visitor. Outside of southeast Wisconsin, Marathon County has had 3 confirmed cases of measles, with the first case reported on September 15th, and Chippewa County has 1.
1: The Alpha Epsilon Pi fraternity has suspended all programming in its Madison chapter, while an investigation into an alleged hazing incident remains ongoing, the Daily Cardinal reports. The news comes after Madison police found 30 young men in the basement of the frat house on 115 Langdon Street earlier this month. The men were found covered in food, condiments, and other liquids, with several showing injuries consistent with physical assault. The incident resulted in the arrest of the chapter's president and vice president, both aged 20. According to the frat's chief communications officer, Jonathan Pierce, quote, AE Pi has urged members to cooperate fully with the investigation, which will inform recommendations to the fraternity's Supreme Board of Governors for further actions impacting the chapter, unquote.
0: Madison will continue its curbside collection of branches, twigs, and other brush throughout the fall, the Wisconsin State Journal reports. The city typically concludes its brush collection service by the end of September. This year, city officials will extend that service through November. Large brush piles, tree limbs, and firewood will not be collected by the city, nor will piles of brush mixed with yard waste. For more details, residents can visit the city's brush and yard waste webpage. Those were the headlines.
1: A new city council workgroup is tasked with reviewing policy around body-worn cameras for police, as well as deadly use of force policies and de-escalation. The workgroup met for the first time on Friday and reviewed the scope of their work. WORT News Director Nate Carlin has a story.
2: A new work group in the city of Madison is hoping to recommend policies and procedures around how the police department plans on implementing body-worn cameras, working under the assumption that funding for the cameras is incorporated into next year's city budget. Council President Sabrina Madison created the work group via presidential order earlier this month. At his first meeting last week, Alder Huguer, who is chairing the work group, laid out the limited scope of the work.
3: The tasks we're undertaking are limited to those assigned by the council president's order, build on the previous relevant work, not reinventing things, educate the council on the current status of relevant Madison Police Department policies and procedures, hold a public listening session, issue a final report, and draft and introduce resolutions establishing, updating, or amending police policies and procedures, with work to be completed by March 30th, 2027.
2: Huguer acknowledged the controversial nature of the work, including an ongoing dispute over the power of City Attorney Mike Haas to determine city actions during outside investigations into the police. Haas spoke at the meeting, clarifying that the city alders can choose to defy his advice if they so desire.
4: We offer legal opinions based on statutes and the ordinances and our best legal judgment, including whatever legal training we bring to it. And the council does not always follow those legal opinions. There have been times where the council has directly voted against what our office has recommended. And sometimes there are no consequences to that. Sometimes the city gets sued and loses a lawsuit or is at risk of losing a lawsuit because they've not followed the city attorney's opinion. So I'm definitely not saying that we are infallible. We just bring our best legal judgment to whatever issue we're being asked to address.
2: The work group also received feedback that questioned the rollout of body-worn cameras, especially in light of the spotty record of increased surveillance leading to more justice. Brenda Salvo spoke during the public comment period about the missing link between more video footage and actual justice.
5: The reason that we don't have justice yet for Mr. Corey Ruiz, who was executed in the streets just over 2 months ago, is not a lack of video footage. We actually have quite a bit of video footage and from multiple angles. And so as we talk about MPD's use of deadly force on this committee, I hope we are thinking about how to make real change, because getting yet another angle on tape is not the thing that would push justice forward.
2: In establishing the work group, Council President Madison emphasized that the group would take care to incorporate past governmental work on the subject, including the final report from a similar city committee in 2021. Madison reiterated the group's mission to avoid retreading familiar ground in comments at the first meeting.
6: Again, to reiterate, it is not a redo or trying to reinvent any wheels, but it's trying to get us to have the best of the best of what we've already done and improve what has already been created. Hopefully by the time we get to implementation, there's something that both the Common Council and the community at large agrees with. And, you know, we can work in tandem to get us something that we can all agree on.
2: The work group has committed itself to an ambitious schedule, planning to meet multiple times a week over the rest of the year and to hear from experts across a range of relevant topics. That plan includes a community listening session scheduled in late October. Reporting for WORT News, I'm Nate Carlin.
0: With the midterm elections approaching, advocates for older Wisconsin voters say they're focused on affordability, retirement security, caregiving costs, and fraud protection. Issues, the group says, affect families across generations. Judith Ruiz Branch of Wisconsin News Connection has more.
1: With older Wisconsinites expected to make a big impact on the midterm elections, their allies in Wisconsin say lawmakers should be paying attention to the most pressing issues facing voters 50 and older. Affordability tops the list of those concerns, along with retirement security and caregiving support for older residents, according to AARP Wisconsin. State Director Raj Shukla says their 750,000-plus members want people in power to put words into action regarding these quality-of-life issues.
7: The issues that older voters care about are issues that all of us care about. And taking action on these issues protects everyone, not just people 50 and over.
1: He says older Wisconsinites are also increasingly targeted by sophisticated fraud, an issue he argues, though, affects people of every age. Wisconsin residents age 45 to 64 made up the largest percentage of voters in 2024, followed by those older than 65. Shukla notes retirement costs are a major concern, including the future of Social Security, as one in three private sector workers in Wisconsin don't have access to an employer-sponsored retirement plan. The group calls on lawmakers to expand private retirement savings options to include work and save programs, which allow workers to automatically put part of their paychecks into retirement accounts.
7: We are seeing conversations around Social Security and the prospect of scaling back that program, and that's just unacceptable for people who are at their very edge right now and being able to afford their way of life.
1: New U.S. Census data shows Americans older than 65 experienced the highest poverty spike between 2020 and 2025. More than 15% of older Americans are currently living in poverty. Shukla says caregiving is also a top priority, as caregivers spend about $7,000 a year out of pocket. He's calling on the state to consider tax relief and other support to curb those added expenses and exempting caregivers from Medicaid work requirements. For Wisconsin News Connection, I'm Judith Ruiz Branch. 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

0: After nearly 8 years of divided government, Wisconsin voters are used to seeing constitutional amendments on their ballots. Since 2019, Republican lawmakers have used their majority in the state legislature to send over a dozen proposed changes to a popular vote, circumventing the governor's veto. Three more proposed amendments are set to appear on the November ballot. For a closer look at these, at this issue and what could change after the midterms, our news producer Faye Parks sat down with Henry Redman, a staff reporter at the Wisconsin Examiner.
1: Let's start with an overview of the constitutional amendments that'll appear on ballots across Wisconsin in November. First up is the so-called Anti-Equity Program Amendment, backed by the Republican majority in the state legislature. So what exactly is this amendment seeking to change?
2: Well, it's not clear what it would explicitly change. The amendment is asking voters to add a provision to the Wisconsin Constitution that would prohibit government entities, local, state, county, school districts, from discriminating against any individuals or groups based on all sorts of characteristics. The thing is, the state and federal constitutions do already have discrimination protections included in them. There are a number of state and federal laws granting specific protections against discrimination to various groups through things like the Americans with Disabilities Act. But the reason it's on the ballot this year is the recent Republican push against DEI initiatives, and specifically for this amendment, things like DEI training for government employees or programs to give minority-owned businesses specific contracts through, you know, for government work, things like that.
1: And so you alluded to the fact that the Wisconsin Constitution already protects against any kind of discrimination. Is that the primary argument for those who are against this amendment?
2: Partially that. They also, you know, point to all sorts of programs that could be ended if this gets added. I spoke with Deborah Cronmiller, who is the executive director of the League of Women Voters of Wisconsin, and she pointed to a program like Head Start, which, you know, is a program specifically for young children, does designing a program to help young children discriminate against people of other ages. And does that mean that Head Start has to end? And so there's opposition on that level, in addition to this is redundant. There's already anti-discrimination protections in all sorts of, you know, levels of government.
1: Now, moving on to the second constitutional amendment, which is positioned as a religious liberty question and takes aim at the state's ability to order the closure of places of worship during a public health emergency. Tell us more about this ballot question. What is it responding to?
2: Yeah, so this is a response to COVID and the health orders from Governor Tony Evers and the state Department of Health Services at the time that, you know, closed all sorts of businesses, bars, hair salons, schools, and churches, you know, preventing people from going to their, you know, weekly church service. If you remember back that far, Republicans were very upset about the health orders, partially including because of the, you know, preventing people from going to church. The argument from opponents to the amendment is that government officials in an actual emergency need to be able to act to protect public health.
1: And finally, the third ballot question in November will ask voters to weigh in on the governor's partial veto power. What would a majority yes vote change here?
2: The governor right now in budget bills can partially strike out certain numbers or phrases to shift what is in the budget slightly. Most recently, Governor Evers used it to extend the 2023-25 budget's provision to raise school revenue limits every year to raise limits every year for 400 years. That is playing a role in the governor's race you know, this fall. Under the amendment, that power would be taken away.
1: Why should Wisconsin's governor retain this power, according to opponents of the amendment?
2: Opponents are less focused on the specific power here. I mean, I think people can come to all sorts of reasonable views on what the governor's exact veto power should be. I think it's more opposition to Republicans again trying to strip executive power that they didn't like a Democrat exercising, similar to the 2018 lame duck laws. And there's an opposition to Republicans repeatedly going to this well to change the state constitution over the 8 years of Governor Evers' two terms. But there is a little less discussion of, you know, what exactly should our, you know, governor's veto power look like. And, you know, I think in this cycle, when we don't know who's going to be in the governor's office and which party is going to control both houses of the legislature, you know, maybe this is a good time to assess that. And if you were going to do this through legislation, what governor would sign a bill into law to reduce their own power? So, like, I think there's an argument that this, through the amendment process, is probably the only way that this would happen.
1: Republican lawmakers have repeatedly used their power and their majority over the last 8 years to circumvent the governor and put constitutional amendments on the ballot. There's been 15, counting the last three, since Evers took office in 2019. So why have they been such a popular tool recently?
2: Well, because Republicans want to enact policy, and there's lots of things that they knew Governor Evers would never sign, and so they've repeatedly gone to this. You know, they've had control for 15 years. The constitutional amendment process requires the resolution to pass both houses of the legislature in two consecutive sessions of the legislature. And so when you have control for, you know, as long as they have, you can do that pretty easily. You can and then avoid the veto pen of the governor. And I think there's this sense that there's complaints that they often word these questions really confusingly. The anti-equity amendment on the ballot this year, for example, you know, if you ask anybody, should the government discriminate against people, I think most people would say, no, of course not. But that, you know, erases all sorts of nuance from the debate. And I think there's Republicans feel like they can squeeze a lot of things past voters who don't necessarily understand what the amendment question is asking and what the long-term implications of it could be for state government.
1: So could we expect to see fewer ballot questions if Wisconsin is no longer under a divided government after the midterms?
2: Yeah, I think almost certainly we would not be going this route quite so often. Now, you know, Democrats might try to reverse some of the amendments we've seen in recent years. I've got no idea about that. But yeah, if you know, one party is controlling the governor's office and the legislature, why would they need to? They would have no reason to avoid the governor's office. They could just pass bills and the governor could sign them.
1: So you alluded to earlier as well the sort of frustration over lawmakers' ability to word questions in a misleading way to sort of get around people's first checker as they're actually reading their ballot and sending through their vote. I understand there's been some efforts to change how these questions are put on the ballot and how they can be worded. Is there any traction to push that kind of legislation forward in the next iteration of the state government?
2: I think there could be. It's, you know, hard to tell what exactly the priorities are going to be, you know, depending on who is in control. I think Democrats, for example, have a long, long list of things that they have been waiting to get a chance to take a crack at since they last held the legislature 16 years ago. You know, and Republicans wouldn't, you know, they've been able to take advantage of this process, so I'm not sure that they would make any changes either. But, you know, I think some of the good government groups and groups like the League of Women Voters, who have now been pretty vocal in their opposition to these things, might push for some sort of change.
1: I've been speaking with Henry Redman, staff reporter at the Wisconsin Examiner.
3: You're listening to Handcrafted Local News here on WORT. Stay with us. We've got a lot more stories coming up for you in the second half of the show. We'll share the local government's calendar for the week ahead. We'll mark the day in 1935 that fascist Italy invaded Ethiopia. We'll teach you how to mix up an Alabama slammer, and we'll review two new documentaries.
0: But now we'll take a quick break. 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

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It's the music. 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

0: The time is now 6:33, and you're listening to the live local news on WORT. I'm your host, Fiona Hatch, here with my co-host, Maria Segura. Thanks for joining us. 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
1: The week ahead is a relatively quiet one for the Dane County. Meanwhile, some city divisions could get new names, and a special city council work group will look at draft policy for body-worn cameras. Fiona Hatch and Brenda Conkle have the details tonight on Forward Lookout.
0: Welcome to Forward Lookout for the week of September 28th. I'm Fiona Hatch with Brenda Conkle from ForwardLookout.com.
2: Hey, Fiona.
0: Hey, Brenda. So let's start with Dane County. On Monday, September 28th at 4:30 p.m., the Food Council's meeting.
2: This first meeting is going to be a tour and input session about the Anderson Farm County Park, and they will be taking a tour. No business will be conducted, but there will be a quorum present.
0: And at 5 p.m., there's an in-person meeting for the Food Council.
2: Yep, that is also at Anderson Farm Park, surprisingly enough. And they'll be having a public hearing about the Anderson Grower input session, and then reports, and more reports.
0: Then on to Tuesday, September 29th at 5:30 p.m., the Public Works and Transportation Committee meets.
2: Yep, they have some of their usual stuff, some agreements that they'll be signing, accepting some grants. They have some addendums. They will be appointing the director of the Dane County Henry Vilas Zoo, or at least approving that recommendation. That is Jeff Mitchell. They also will be looking at some of their other agreements about supporting the Mount Zion Family Life Center. And then they will be looking at change orders, and they will have a hearing about Bauer Builders' appeal of a public works decision.
0: Then on to Thursday. No meetings on Wednesday. Thursday, October 1st at 12 p.m., the library board is meeting.
2: Yep, first they will approve their finance and expenditures report. They'll be getting a presentation from the Madison Public Library Board. Then they will be looking at a grant application for partners and community. And lastly, the library director's report.
0: And that's it for the county. Really short week for them. Now on to the city. Monday, September 28th at 12 p.m., the Homeless Services Consortium Board of Directors meets.
2: Yep. This is a nightmare in progress, but
0: really,
2: there is, well, we applied for some funding, and then the courts overturned it, and then the federal government appealed it, and now it's happening all throughout the country for everybody involved in this process. But we found out like less than 10 days ago that we had to finish up this process. So they are trying to finish it up. It's not good news for us. The federal government is sort of winning right now about putting less money into actual housing units and more money into services. So we will be losing some more units in the community if this goes through. There's still court cases pending, though.
0: At 4:30 p.m., the Finance Committee's meeting?
2: Yep, they have a pretty quick agenda, just a few items, and then they will be doing their executive capital budget deliberations. So some of the items that they have, they'll be renaming the Traffic Engineering Division to the Mobility and Infrastructure Division. Not sure people are going to know what that is. and then they are looking at traffic management designs for the Madison Lakeway project. They are doing an amendment to that contract. And then there's some routine items for some contracts. And then they will be looking at accepting the Edward Byrne Memorial Justice Assistance Grant for $100,000. I usually like to click on that and find out what the police are getting now, because they usually get a bunch of toys.
0: Then on to Tuesday, September 29th, the Board of Review is meeting at 1:30 p.m.
2: Yep, they have two meetings this week. This one has six properties on it. I mean, these are people who are challenging their assessments.
0: And at 4:30, the Water Utility Board is meeting.
2: They're looking at board membership and elections. I'm not entirely sure what's going on there. And then they have one item besides reports, and the report.

0: And then they'll be looking at some intergovernmental agreements and the Neighborhood Indicators Project.
1: Then on to Wednesday, September 30th at 9 a.m., the Equal Opportunities Commission has a hearing.
0: Yep, it's Davin Hunter versus True Blue Inc., which is an agent for People Ready Inc. They do usually do housing and employment discrimination cases.
1: Then at 1:30 p.m., the Board of Review meets again.
0: Yep, there are five more properties that are challenging their assessments, and then they are going to be approving all the uncontested values from September 9th.
1: And then the Transportation Commission meets at 5 p.m.
0: Yep, they are also looking at changing their name of the Transportation Division. Again, I think that's going to be confusing to folks, but that's what they're planning on doing. And then they have an update on the School Street Safety Demonstration Project. There is a Public Works Transportation Project that they're reviewing for Lake Forest Phase 1, which impacts Dickinson Place, Irwin Place, Dodge Street, Carver Street, Martin Street. So there's going to be reconstruction going on there. And then they're getting an update to the Complete Streets Guide, as well as reports, announcements, and all the things to conclude their meeting.
1: And then at 5 p.m., the President's Work Group on Madison Police Department Use of Deadly Force, De-escalation, and Body-Worn Cameras Policies and Procedures. Very long title.
0: I think they might win the award for the longest title of any committee ever.
1: Take a deep breath before you say that one.
0: Exactly. I can't wait to see what the acronym is going to be. they're going to be starting off by looking at a draft of Body-Worn Camera Policy. There's no attachment in there, so we can't see it yet. Hoping maybe they get that in there before the meeting. And then they're going to talk about public records capacity once they have these body-worn cameras. It already takes months and months and months to get an open records request. And now that there's going to be even more video for the police department, it's going to probably take even longer, which in many cases just renders it really irrelevant. And then they are going to look at previous reports about body-worn cameras, because there are many. And then they will look at other municipalities and what they're doing.
1: Then on to Thursday, October 1st at 4:30 p.m., the Community Development Authority Housing Operations has a public hearing.
0: Yeah, this is their annual plan for public housing properties. And they actually have made quite a few recommendations from the public. And they have actually taken that into consideration, made some of the changes, and then they're going to be having another public hearing.
1: And at 5:30 p.m., the Community Development Block Grant Committee meets.
0: Yep, they are looking at a conflict of interest disclosure. Porchlight gets some money for tenant-based rental assistance, and they also have units that they own, and they like to use that rental assistance in their units, and so they have to go before the board and see if that can get approved. And then they'll be hearing applicants who applied for Affordable Housing Fund monies. So they'll be hearing from Revive Community, Eminent Development Corporation, Volker Development, and Stonehouse Development. And then they'll be looking at their work plan and getting a staff report.
1: And at 5:30 p.m., there's a notice of possible quorum of the Madison Lakeway Public Art Selection Ad Hoc Committee.
0: Yep, and it's also for the Madison Arts Commission. They'll be looking at the Lakeway Skyline Public Art Design Presentations. So this is Loop LTD, Spy Studio, Choi and Shine, and Jill Anholt all have proposals. They'll be able to give a presentation for about 15 minutes on each of them.
1: And that does it for the week of September 28th. Thanks to our engineer and editing assistants, Socrates and Aristotle. They have gotten into some mischief this week. Find more news about the week ahead at forwardlookout.com. There you can find a roundup of local news articles each day and a Monday morning roundup of city and county newsletters, announcements, and other local government items. For more information, check out the extended version on the WORT website. Keep watching. Thank you, Brenda.
0: Thanks, Fiona.
1: Before we get into our next feature, thank you to Jerry from Madison, Wisconsin, for her donation. Her favorite show on WORT is All Rock. Rock on, Jerry. Thank you. This Saturday, October 3rd, is the anniversary of Fascist Italy's 1935 invasion of Ethiopia. The brutal, asymmetrical war led to the deaths of an estimated 760,000 Ethiopians. The Italians saturated much of the country in mustard gas, in a clear violation of international law. Outraged African Americans attempted to join the fight. Feature contributor Harry Richardson has the story.

This Saturday, October 3rd, is the anniversary of the Italian invasion of Ethiopia in 1935. Mussolini ordered the invasion to divert attention from Italy's failing domestic economy. The brutal asymmetrical war led to the deaths of an estimated 760,000 Ethiopians and countless wounded. The Italians assembled approximately 685,000 troops in the then Italian colonies of Somalia and Eritrea. They had heavy artillery, ground and air vehicles, and extensive supplies. The invasion began without a formal declaration of war, so Emperor Haile Selassie declared war on Italy. They deployed mustard gas in violation of the 1925 Geneva Protocol. On the eve of hostilities, Ethiopians had mobilized an army of 350,000 to 760,000, mostly men, equipped with repeating rifles, mostly modern, with approximately 150 rounds of ammunition per soldier. Many of them were new volunteers, answering the Emperor's call. Only a quarter of the troops had any military training. The Ethiopian Air Force included 3 obsolete biplanes, several transports, and 13 regular aircraft with 4 pilots at the outbreak of the war. The Italians used industrial killing methods, mustard gas, that are more commonly associated with Hitler's soldiers than with Mussolini's men. On May 5, 1936, Marshal Pietro Badoglio entered the capital, Addis Ababa, with his victorious troops and declared the end of hostilities. Emperor Selassie was forced into exile, yet the war was far from over. Less than a quarter of Ethiopia was occupied, and at least 100,000 soldiers remained under arms. They were Ethiopian women warriors who played a major role in the very strong resistance movement after the Italians took power. Because women arose less suspicion, they played a predominant role inside the enemy's organizational network, passing on crucial information about enemy strength, troop movements, and planned operations. On June 30, 1936, Haile Selassie spoke before the League of Nations in an extraordinary session that can be seen as the organization's last attempt to fulfill its mission of preserving peace. In his speech, Selassie denounced Italy's violation of the Geneva Protocol for the prohibition of the use in war of asphyxiating, poisonous or other gases, and of bacteriological methods of warfare. He declared it his duty to denounce before the world the criminal operations of Fascist Italy's use of weapons explicitly prohibited by international law. Special sprayers were installed on board aircraft so that they could vaporize over vast areas of territory a fine death-dealing rain. Groups of 9, 15, 18 aircraft followed one on another so that the fog issuing from them formed a continuous sheet. It was thus that, as from the end of January 1936, soldiers, women, children, cattle, rivers, lakes, and pastures were drenched continually with this deadly rain. In order to kill off systematically all living creatures, in order to more surely poison waters and pastures, the Italian command made its aircraft pass over and over again. That was the chief method of warfare. The very refinement of barbarism consisted in carrying ravage and terror into the most densely populated parts of the territory, the points farthest removed from the scene of hostilities. The object was to scatter fear and death over a great part of the Ethiopian territory. Despite his eloquent pleas, member states sought a compromise with Italy to keep it from an alliance with Germany, which ultimately failed, as did the League, much as Haile Selassie predicted. In Harlem, in the summer of 1935, as the coming invasion of Ethiopia became apparent, large crowds of African Americans volunteered to fight the fascist dictator. Many volunteered in Boston, Chicago, and Detroit as well. 20,000 protested in New York, and thousands protested in Boston, Chicago, Detroit, and elsewhere in a campaign to support the people of Ethiopia. Almost all of the volunteers were blocked from leaving the U.S. by the government, which declared it a criminal offense for an American citizen to support any country that was not an ally of the U.S. A handful of Americans, like John C. Robinson, managed to sneak out of the country. Robinson, a pioneer aviationist, Cornelius Coffey, another flyer and mechanic, and Harlem pilot Hubert Julian joined the Ethiopian Air Force. The Emperor made Robinson the Air Force's commander. In May of 1936, when Italy annexed Ethiopia, Robinson returned to the U.S. British forces and Ethiopian guerrillas liberated Ethiopia in 1942, and Haile Selassie was returned to power. After the war, Robinson returned to Ethiopia and trained the initial pilots to the newly established Ethiopian Airlines. And that is our story for today. For The Past and the Past, I'm Harry Richardson.

0: This week on Madison Mixology, feature contributor Charlie Bielowski travels out to Alabama to check out the Crimson Tide's Alabama Slammer. He'll describe the cocktail's four main ingredients, its relation to breakfast drinks, and its unique flavor profile.
1: Hey there, everybody, and welcome back to another episode of Madison Mixology. I'm your host and favorite feature contributor, Charlie Bielowski. Today, we head back to Alabama in the early 70s to explore a cocktail made famous by the Crimson Tide and Brett Favre. This week, we take a look at the Alabama Slammer. The Alabama Slammer was conceived sometime in the early 70s, with some sources suggesting it was 1971 at the University of Alabama. As the name suggests, it's typically slammed in the form of a shot at Crimson Tide football game tailgates, but the flavors warranted a full drink conversion later on. The drink became so well known and prominent, even Brett Favre himself has said that he partakes in the drink every once in a while, leading to even greater fame. Combining the four very different ingredients into a strangely sweet and nutty combination, the Alabama Slammer saw widespread acceptance for its unique taste and flavor profile. Despite its success within the state, however, it remains more of a niche drink beyond the borders, but one that is enjoyed nationwide now regardless. The first of the main ingredients is Southern Comfort Whiskey, a sweeter and aromatic booze mixed with sloe berries, native only to England and imported in the form of sloe gin. Along with this is amaretto and orange juice, already used in the creation of other well-known cocktails. To start, grab your glass and ice and throw in an ounce apiece of Southern Comfort, sloe gin, and amaretto. Top off with 2 ounces of OJ and give her a stir. Take a sip and enjoy. I don't really get a lot of the nuttiness in that. It's a lot more of a cherry-like taste. I guess, in a way, amaretto can give you more of like a sweet berry-type taste in a weird way, what with its kind of syrupy nature. But the way it tastes, and even though there's none in there, is more cherry-like in nature, and I think it's really coming from a lot of those slow berries. On its own, I'm not too big a fan of slow gin. I don't really like slow in general. But the mixture with OJ and the amaretto and even some SoCo really adds up to this sweet, nutty type of like fruity mixture. And I know other people say it's like, oh, like really unique, like really like nutty like that. And it is unique, I'll agree, but it's a lot more just berry-like in nature, and I'm not sure if it's just because I added too much sloe gin in that one or not, but it's very overpowering. Like, you still get a lot of the orange juice as well, because obviously that's the most main ingredient, but even with that in there, I'm getting a lot of sloe. It's not bad by any means. It's still very bright and refreshing of a drink, definitely something that you can use as, like, I guess a shot more than an actual drink, but in this case, I suppose it does. It does taste very unique, I guess. And I know it sounds like I'm ragging on it. I'm not. It's just not a cocktail that I could really see myself drinking in large quantities. Maybe like a short glass, like a tub of, you know, Alabama Slammer I could warrant drinking. But as like a tall glass, I don't think I could finish the entire thing. It's more of, I want to say like, I know it's slammed as the name would suggest, but it's much more of like a sipping cocktail in my opinion. Something you want to take an occasional sip of every once in a while. Overall, pretty okay. I'd give it at least maybe a 6 out of 10, but I can see why, you know, after the initial popularity died down, why it stayed mostly within its home state of Alabama. The Alabama Slammer falls into the same category of drinks as the Screwdriver, what with its orange juice base. The Amaretto Stone Sour is a step up, adding amaretto and orange juice into the mix with vodka, I suppose. But then if you swap the vodka, add a little SoCo into there, and then throw in the slow gin, that's the Alabama Slammer. You take out the slow gin, and you remove the SoCo and replace it instead with champagne, you get a mimosa. Try any of these orange juice cocktails for yourself, and I'll be back next week for more Madison Mixology. I'm Charlie Bielowski.
0: Today, feature contributor Harry Richardson reviews two new advocacy documentaries. Ghost in the Machine takes on the right-wing eugenicist origins of AI, and Shot in the Arm takes on the sometimes life and death struggle over vaccinations.
2: AI has its roots in the beginnings of science, the beginnings of empire. AI has its roots in eugenics. That was a clip from the trailer for Ghost in the Machine, a solid piece of agitprop anti-artificial intelligence documentary by Valerie Veach. The doc pulls no punches as it uncovers the unsavory history of AI and its roots in eugenicist, sexist, and racial hierarchies. The movie starts out with that great Gramsci quote, that the old world is dying and the new world struggles to be born. Now is a time of monsters. Monsters in this case being people, mostly elitist white men. The documentary takes as its starting point the British Victorian era scientist Francis Galton. He made groundbreaking contributions in many scientific fields, but he is mainly remembered today for the pseudoscience of eugenics. Eugenics believed that you could improve the breed by encouraging white people to reproduce and discouraging non-white races from doing so. Eugenics served as the intellectual justification for 20th century horrors like forced sterilization of people of color and people with disabilities, laws against blacks and whites marrying, Jim Crow laws, and the Holocaust. Silicon Valley's founding father, William Shockley, was an overt racist, not to mention the deeply disturbing neo-fascist ideas of current leading AI figures such as Elon Musk and Peter Thiel. The doc uses impressive talking heads such as philosopher Jonathan Flowers, who questions whether we need AI at all, to linguist Emily Blender, who explains the origins of the term itself, and Silicon Valley historian Becca Lewis. One of the film's most disturbing issues shows the exploitation of English-speaking Africans screening AI systems content. The film doesn't get into the details, but reports elsewhere show Africans have to watch graphic videos to determine if they should be prohibited for violent or graphic content. Moderators witness suicides, torture, and rape nearly every day. Without workers training machine learning algorithms, we would not have AI tools such as chatbot. The work takes an awful emotional toll. They often receive just over $1 an hour for 10-hour days. Ghost in the Machine is streaming on PBS. It's well worth watching. Up next, a new documentary on another timely topic.
3: Lockdown day one. From the beginning of COVID, our family struggled to make sense of what was going on.
4: I did think that the arrival of COVID would be the end of the anti-science world.
3: Were you right?
4: I was never so wrong in my life.
2: That was a clip from the trailer for Shot in the Arm, directed by Scott Hamilton Kennedy. This is another documentary with a clear point of view. One of the documentary's producers is Neil deGrasse Tyson. The film features a number of doctors, Dr. Paul Offit, Dr. Peter Hoetz, and Dr. Anthony Fauci. They are pro-vaccine. They also give a fair amount of time to Robert F. Kennedy Jr., who says he is not an anti-vaxxer, and footage of Del Bigtree, a television and film producer, an outspoken anti-vaxxer. The director started out investigating the global measles epidemic and then COVID. There's a revealing interview with a nurse who, when confronted with vaccine skeptics, decided to do her own podcast. They also show public hearings with people blaming their child's autism on vaccinations. There's no valid evidence of this. The only study that showed a relationship was published and later refuted by the British medical journal The Lancet. The doctor was later proven to have intentionally falsified data, yet the study and doctor continued to be cited by anti-vaxxers. The movie was criticized by one reviewer as having as much nuance as a Michael Moore film, but how can you be objective when anti-vaxxers have done so much harm? Like the ongoing measles epidemic, which the director spoke about at a recent online discussion sponsored by the Wisconsin Families for Vaccines, measles, after being eliminated in 2000, is back. With over 3,600 cases this year, 9% have been hospitalized, with at least 4 measles related confirmed deaths. In Wisconsin, there are 192 cases, all but one involved people not vaccinated. The session started with a doc's trailer and its tagline by Dr. Offit, "Once the truth doesn't matter, it's not a democracy anymore." Sadly, in the 2 years since Shot in the Arm came out, the situation has grown worse, especially with RFK Jr. as head of the Department of Health and Human Services. Ryan Bender, a Madison pharmacist, talked about speaking at a legislative hearing to support a regulation to allow pharmacists to give shots to customers. Bender was shocked to see so many anti-vaxxers out over a minor change to help people get needed vaccines. The measure passed after a doctor explained its importance, and just in time to help people get vaccinated as quickly as possible under COVID. Shot in the Arm came out in 2024 and is streaming on PBS. It's well worth the watch. For WRT's Monday Movie Review, I'm Harry Richardson.
0: 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Your headline writer this evening was Fiona Hatch. Wisconsin News Connections' Judith Ruiz Branch was your reporter. Special thanks to feature contributors Harry Richardson, Brenda Conkle, and Charlie Belosky. Thanks also to Nicholas Leet for technical production. Victor Calzoni engineered the show. Faye Parks produced this newscast, and Nate Carlin is the news director at WORT. I'm your host, Maria Segura.
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1: Jacob Mills.
0: And we're the co-directors of the Wild Rumpus Circus, a venerable 25-year-old organization working with youth and circus. We'll let you know more about that later. First of all, we are so excited to share with you about Bread and Puppet Theater, who are coming to perform live in Mazomanie, Wisconsin. They're coming all the way from Glover, Vermont on a national tour. They'll be in our little town, our little hometown, on